0: teenager was out fishing at that location and he was approached by two younger males, and one of them asked could they use his fishing rod and he declined. The second male then proceeded to assault him a number of times, and thankfully he didn't require any medical treatment following this incident. But we're appealing to anybody who might have been around the pier area with a dash cam between 8:30 and 9:30 that night. Please make that footage available to us. Of course, if anybody witnessed the incident, we're also asking them to contact Gardaí in Milford on 91 53060.
1: Right, now, Pan Street Car in Donna, a criminal damage incident being investigated?
0: Yes, so this incident occurred at the rear of a business premises at Pound Street Car in Donna on Thursday the 30th of April at about 3 a.m. A man aged approximately in his 60s with long grey hair, he entered the rear of this property and he set fire to a garden table within a patio area there. The table was damaged as a result of the fire and a flower pot was destroyed. So thankfully no major damage, but this fire was still smouldering the following morning when the business owner arrived and he managed to extinguish it. So we're appealing to anybody who might have relevant information. Please contact Gardaí in Buncrana on 932 0540. You know, if you've seen this man in question around the streets at that time of the morning, maybe taxi drivers particularly might have been in the area with a dash cam also. And anybody, taxi drivers or anybody with a dash cam, the dash cam is always so invaluable to us as part of any of our investigations. So if you were in that area with a dash cam between 2 a.m. and 4 a.m. that morning, please do let us know and make that footage available to us.
1: Yeah, and particularly worrying incident on Justice Walsh Road in Letterkenny being investigated.
0: Yes, this happened daylight hours too, yeah. So Tuesday the 28th of April at around 11:40 a.m. So a lady was sitting in the driver's seat of her car waiting at the traffic lights on the Justice Walsh Road, Letterkenny. Another woman approached her car on the driver's side. This woman in question then opened the driver's door and allegedly assaulted this female driver, and she stole a sum of cash from her also. We're appealing to anybody who might have witnessed this incident. Please contact Gardaí in Letterkenny on 91 67 100, and again, dash cam footage invaluable to us. If anybody has dash cam footage from that area, we're asking them to please let us know.
1: Yeah, a picture paints a thousand words, so it's not surprising that footage would be so useful. And lastly, RTC Quigley's point in terms of the appeals.
0: Yeah, Monday the 4th of May, this occurred at approximately 1:45 in the morning. Gardaí were alerted to the fact that a collision had occurred on the R238 at Three Trees, Quigley's Point. A silver Vauxhall Vivaro van had crashed and was causing an obstruction on the road. So nobody was present at this van when the Gardaí arrived and the registration plates had been removed from it. We're appealing to any motorists who might have travelled along that route between midnight and 1:45 in the morning, Monday morning, with a dash cam to make that footage available to us. And Gardaí in Buncrana can be contacted on 932 0540.
1: Now, warning over bogus callers. They are in the region and, of course, can be highly mobile. What is the most recent reports?
0: Yeah, so we do mention bogus callers quite a lot, but it always seems to be when the weather starts to pick up that these types of calls, because, of course, it's always outdoorsy type of work that they're offering. So we did receive reports recently in relation to bogus callers. They were encountered in the Inishowen area over the past week. It was Buncrana and Clonmany. So keep in mind, these callers can show up in any part of Donegal and in various type of vehicles. So the callers in question this week were offering power washing services and painting services, and they were quite forceful in their manner. Bogus callers may offer services such as power washing, painting, tarmacking, etc. They could be offering goods for sale such as tools, generators. They generally prefer to target the more vulnerable and people who live alone. So we're advising people, please do not engage with such callers. Don't open your door to anybody unless you're confident that they're known.

0: Yeah, well, probably, as you said, look, the best thing is, and most people, if they're using a landline phone, it's going to be in the hallway near the front door.
1: But those three, a couple of key numbers, I think, especially if you sometimes in a bit of a... If those people called to my house, and a crime doesn't have to have actually committed. What Grania is saying, mm-hmm. It's really important. If you feel intimidated, you can call the guards, but you can be flustered, and then that information doesn't come to you directly. So even information you think you know, so it's no harm, even a little writing board, anything
0: just
1: at all,
0: and having,
1: as you say,
0: yeah.
1: close to where the phone is, or where you normally use your mobile, or whatever it might be.
0: Your local 24/7 Garda station number, and that was an important one too, the air code. Mm. Definitely put your air code somewhere near your phone in case you ever need an ambulance or any type of emergency service. And as you said, don't hesitate to call us. A crime doesn't have to have been committed. If they're there, you're talking to them through the letterbox or through, you know, you have the chain lock on the door and you've opened the door slightly.
1: Yes.
0: If you're feeling worried or anyway intimidated at all, contact us, let us know. That's vital information for us also, because the guards can make their way to that area immediately, mm-hmm. and maybe then intercept these people on the road,
1: sure,
0: you know, further down the road. So the 24/7 numbers, people probably are well aware of them at this stage. Letterkenny 9167100, Milford 9153060. Buncrana is 9320540 and Ballyshannon 071-985-8530. And of course, always, if there's an emergency situation, 999 or 112.
1: Yeah, of course. And some of those divisions are quite broad, so just double check where the number local to you generally is. Sinead. Okay, thank you very much indeed for
0: that.
1: Grania, really do appreciate it. That's Garda Grania Doherty, and we'll be back with Community Garda information after the 10 o'clock news next Tuesday. If you missed anything or you want to check further details or check numbers or anything like that there, you can listen to it on the podcast again on our website from 11:30, but it'll also be available for you on our social medias and on Garda Síochána social media a little later on as well. Reed Dogs, I was down in Ards yesterday. The bins were full and people were putting it everywhere. I took mine home. See, this is the problem when you have bins. They have to be, and I'm not sure we have the right contracts in place to maintain them. They just become a hotspot then for all types of rubbish. Greg, dog mess is a major problem everywhere, same as people who refuse to put leads on dogs. I was confronted by a large dog at the weekend. The owner was about 30 yards behind it and was unable to see it. I just froze to the spot. When she eventually reached the dog, her response was, "You're okay, the dog won't touch you." Totally irrelevant. I was petrified. I'm not afraid of dogs, only when they're not on leads or unsupervised. And there is a little bit about that too, where people love their dogs, and it's great that they love their dogs, but I don't think they realise that not everybody loves their dogs. And in fact, some people don't even like their dogs, or don't want to be around their dogs, or certainly don't want their dogs around them. And that token reassurance that he won't touch you when the thing's there in your space. But anyway, Greg, driving on the road from Bridgend yesterday early evening, a Navy car with an end plate in front of us proceeded to throw numerous paper-like napkins out the passenger window, followed by two empty plastic bottles. Not a care in the world. So sorry we didn't have dash cam. Donegal car pulled into the shop at Tuban. Tuban, shameful. Never understood that. And I am not on any high horse or an ivory tower or a goody two shoes, don't get me wrong, but I never understood this just disposing of stuff out the window without a care in the world and completely careless. Right, now there's a public meeting taking place in relation to the St. Joseph's, being called by the Save St. Joseph's Hospital Action Group. It's today. This evening, in fact, at 7:45 in the Drumbo Suite in Jackson's Hotel. Everybody in the local community is welcome to attend. Right, Bernie Thompson is secretary of the Save St. Joseph's Hospital Action Group and joins him now. Hi, Bernie.
2: Hi, Greg. How are you? Thanks
1: good.
2: For having me on.
1: Oh, it's good to have you on. Right, now, what is the purpose of this meeting? It's a means to an end, isn't it?
2: It is, yes. Tonight, the meeting is solely for looking to raise a dedicated fundraising sort of task group to help us raise money for a bus for the patients of St. Joseph's Hospital. They had a bus for 15 years, which itself was fundraised by members of the town back at that time, but it's off the road now. So the way we see it, they had a bus for 15 years and they deserve

0: one again.
1: Right, okay. And this would be for outings, I presume, you know, evenings away or days away or afternoons away. That would have been its historic use, I presume.
0: Yes, it would. A dedicated bus means that they're able to plan trips more easily. They can have spontaneous outings. They have daily routines. You know, some patients like to attend mass. So it just means that they have the freedom to go when it suits the patients, not when it can be arranged. So it just removes that sort of level of complexity that comes with not having your own transport. So it's like the difference essentially from having your own car or your car being in the garage and then dependent on someone else to give you a lift somewhere.
1: Mm. Now, obviously, there are going to be people with various mobility capabilities. So presumably, whatever new bus is acquired or new to St. Joseph's bus is acquired would have to have, you know, good accessibility and tick all those boxes, I presume. So that is obviously going to potentially drive the cost up a little bit.
0: Yes, absolutely. And when it comes to purchasing the actual bus, the exact specifications required will all be driven by the hospital themselves, because they're best placed to know what it best suits their needs. So we'll be looking for a wheelchair accessible bus. So if we end up getting maybe a 12 seater or a 16 seater bus, once you put in the facility for a wheelchair, it reduces it down then to either a 12 or an 8 seater bus. But everything will be driven by the needs of the hospital itself.
1: I mean, this is and others have fought so hard to have this type of facility as best resource as possible in your own local area, which means that it is a facility for the entire community. It could be ourselves, our kids, our aunts, uncles, granny and granddad. So there's an awful lot of vested interest in this, I think, and there'll be an awful lot of generosity. It's just a case, Bernie, of getting that organised and getting it to, you know, I'm sure there are huge businesses in that area that would love to come on board with a project like this, because this is such a critical part of the community infrastructure. So hopefully there's a good turnout and the right people turn out and you can get this on the road.
0: Yes, absolutely. At the end of the day, it's our community hospital, it's our patients. For the community stepping in will be like a really positive thing. It's us saying we value our hospital, we value our patients, and we want to play our part in that. And it's us using our collective voice. And the group has been around for 10 years, and we've evolved now more into being a partner of the hospital and a friend of the hospital. So it's us using that and stepping up and providing for our community hospital and our patients as best we can, because it is ours and it's a vital part of the community. And there's hardly anybody that doesn't have a story or a relation or a touch point or something. So it's an absolutely brilliant cause for anyone to get involved with.
1: Hear. Right, 7:45 this evening in the Drumbo Suite, Jackson's Hotel. Just one item on the agenda, I believe, isn't it? And that is, how do you get this bus sorted?
0: Yes, it's just one focused, we just want to form a dedicated fundraising task group. We want vibrant, energetic people. The sole goal will be everything around the task of raising our ambitious goal and amount for funding the bus.
1: All right, listen, I hope it's a lovely turnout, Bernie, because it's nice, isn't it, to be speaking about something. I mean, there are people listening that might say, well, the community shouldn't have to do this, but unfortunately that's just the way it is. But isn't it nice to be speaking about something that will add a layer on of a positive experience for people in and using St. Joseph's? It's a nice 10 years ago, we probably wouldn't have predicted we'd be having this type of conversation. So it's good. I think it's good, isn't it?
0: Yeah, 100%. So what we're as a community, we can make this happen. So we're just asking if everybody, if you're available, if you can come to the meeting tonight, if you can bring someone with you, and even just showing up sends a powerful message, and it is a fantastic cause for everybody to rally around and get together. And especially in the current times, it's wonderful to have a good cause like this to commit ourselves to. And then if we see the fruits of our ambition, it will be even better.
1: Yeah, opportunity to be part of something lovely. OK, thank you very much indeed. Bernie Thompson, meeting tonight, 7:45, Drumbo Suite, Jackson's Hotel, Bala Buffet. Eva Doherty Gremmert, who's living in the United States, but very strong Carn Donna roots. Good morning to you, Eva.
2: Good morning.
1: How are you keeping?
2: I'm doing well. We're having lovely weather here, so it's a great time to be in Inishowen.
1: What time? Oh, you're here in Inishowen?
2: I am, yeah.
1: Well, that's not half as exciting. I thought you were living and currently in the United States. I'm only joking. It's great to have you with us. Right. Now, the Doherty Clan Association gathering is taking place from the 12th to the 15th of August in McGrory's Hotel in Coldaff. And you're looking really to get as many people involved as possible.
2: Yes, absolutely. Yes, we have people that come from other countries coming back, I guess the diaspora you call them. But we also really enjoy having locals come to the events and make it a gathering of the clan.
1: You're from Washington. Your grandparents came from Inishowen. Do you always, you're a lifelong connection to Inishowen, or is it something you reconnected with later in life, or what's the situation?
2: Well, the first time I came to Ireland was with my father and some other family members for the 1985 O'Doherty Clan Gathering, the first one that was held. So I fell in love with being here, felt like it was home, and started coming with my husband and children the next year.
1: Yeah, and that was about 5 years after the Worldwide Doherty Association was first established.
2: Yes, yes. Patty Bogside from Derry went out to Michigan and collaborated with another Pat Doherty who had organized events in the United States, and the two of them and a few other people have decided to host some worldwide gatherings here in Inishowen and Derry.
1: Is there still as much of an interest in our heritage and history, do you think, Eva, or sort of as the world has progressed, are we becoming more siloed, more isolated and sort of less inclined to want to engage with other people, even if they have our same heritage?
2: Well, I don't know. I believe that there's been actually an increase in interest in heritage and what your roots are, even for those that live here in the area in Donegal. I'm always marveling at the local heritage groups and what they put on in exhibitions and in talks and bus tours and walking tours. There just seems to be a lot more interest than there has been over the last 45 years.
1: And this isn't just an annual or here and there event. There's stuff going on all the time, regular newsletters, Zoom meetups, all manner of things.
2: Yeah, we have a monthly Zoom meeting that we do. Anyone's welcome to join us in that. It's the second Saturday, Irish time. It's 8 p.m. so that we can coordinate with other people across the globe as well. And we also have a newsletter that comes out every other month with all sorts of things of interest in it, including recipes and family stories and traditions. And so there's quite a team that is working on the Clan Association.
1: All right. And I suppose just use the last minute or so, what message do you want to get out there ahead of this this big gathering in August?
2: Well, join us by reaching out on Facebook or our YouTube channel. You have to do the old spelling, O-D-O-C-H-A-R-T-A-I-G-H. The reason we do that is there's over 140 spellings of the surname, so we picked the old one. Yeah. So use that and you can find us.
1: Brilliant stuff. Yeah, and as you say, you know, I mean, Ancestry websites and services are bigger than they ever were now. So there is a huge appetite for this type of thing. And it's also nice to be part of something as well, isn't it, Eva? And connected to something. And that's what you can offer for the Doherty clan.
2: Yes. And, you know, unfortunately, there are some people that, because of the lack of records, they might not exactly know where their people came from. But as they come here and gather with us, they do feel like a part of the whole heritage of the Doherty clan. And that's what we're trying to do, is help people feel of this magnificent heritage.
1: Yeah, and there'll be people from quite literally all over the world at this event in Coldaff. So it would be crazy if you are in this region or even in this country and you did not attend. What an opportunity. Eva, thank you so very much indeed. Have a lovely day. Enjoy the weather.
2: All right. Thanks very much.
1: Bye-bye. That's Eva Doherty Gremmert there, who lives in America. With strong Carndonagh roots and his home in Carndonagh at the moment. That is where we have to leave it on the show today. Any of the comments that we didn't get to, we will carry over into the show tomorrow. Don't you worry about that. Your voices are heard. They've all been read. It's just literally getting the time to get them out on air. So that's it. Fantastic. Have a wonderful Tuesday, everybody.
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Good morning and welcome along to Wednesday, the 6th of May. Hope you're well. Time is 6:30. It's a lovely morning out there so far. Let's see what the weather's got in store for us midweek Wednesday. Mainly cloudy with scattered showers in eastern areas, but drier with some sunny spells. That's what we like to hear. In the west, highest temperatures, well, do you know, could be nippy enough now. We're looking at 11 to 13 degrees with a light variable wind. So overall, not looking so bad. Nice to have you company. Good morning to you.

Pink, Never Gonna Not Dance Again. 23 minutes away from 7, midweek Wednesday. Good morning to you. Ah, wee cup of tea here going on. Hope you're getting on good yourself. Why don't you boil a cup of tea? You had a cup of tea. You can have another cup after 8. All right, that's okay. Let's see who's up and about this morning. Thanks for popping over to Highland Radio Socials this morning. Let's see now. Teresa Harkins, unfortunately, has the cup in her hand there. Good on you, Teresa. John Wilkie, very good morning to John. And John says, good morning, Lee, and everybody from Kathmandu in Nepal, getting ready to make a big start on the Big Hill Everest Base Camp tomorrow. Well, we wish you the very best. And he says he's going to keep us posted. So keep us posted, John. That'll be great. And we must check out your socials as well. And you probably have your link as well where you can donate if possible. So good luck to John. Rest up. You're going to need your energy. Joe Kelly, Uncle Joe, good morning to you. Kevin Bradley, Sooty Amory. Halfway there, she says. We're nearly there. Maggie McDade Piper, happy Wednesday back to you. Patricia Gallagher, Liam Ferry's on board. Waving back to you, Liam. Top of the morning to you. Bernie Cunningham, Bridget Boyce, Elaine Gallagher. Or Eileen Geller, I should say. Sorry, Eileen. Gregory Differ, Anne O'Donnell Green, Yvonne Callan, top of the morning to you. Happy Wednesday back. Una Ward, good morning. Bernie O'Neill, Pearl Doherty, have a great day. Eileen Brown, sure we've seen Paddy, sure he's running like a Ferrari F1. He's all set for the marathon. Glenn Darooney, good morning to you. Brenda Gallagher, good morning. And that's some morning. Stay safe. Enjoy, folks. Thanks, Brendan. Good on you. Patricia Geller, have a lovely day. Moya Mulhern, Kathleen Mack, good morning to you. Marie Nealis, Michelle Bennett, Adair, top of the morning. Bit of sunshine this morning, please. Danny McLaughlin, we got Breed in there as well. We got Frank McGinley. Good morning, Frank. Drew Campbell, Rose O'Donnell, Kathleen Sweeney, have a good Wednesday. Glenn in the States, Maureen, Margaret, Martin Rush, Kate, Joseph, nobody's sleeping. Busy day. We have Alistair Greer, Martin Gillen there, Donna Burke as well. Good morning to you all. We'll have a look at the newspapers very soon.

Niall Horan and Miles Smith, Drive Safe, 15 minutes. Well, it's 15 minutes away from 7 o'clock. Good morning. Ooh, guess who's up and about this morning? Big shout out to all the students from Mulroy College. They're heading to Tato Park this morning. Hey! Hope they have a great day from all the gang, all the parents and all everybody, all the families. Good on you. Are you on the road? I suppose you are on the road already, are you? Yes. Well, best luck. I'll give you a big shout out just in case you're... Well, you'll be up at this stage. If I was going to leave the park, I'd be up since 2 o'clock. Let's have a look at the newspapers this morning. We've got all the local news with Donna Marie at 7. We'll start off with the front page of the Irish Independent. Rising costs blow a €2,000 hole in household budget is the main headline. On the front page of the Irish Independent, rising food, energy and health insurance prices are costing the average household close to €2,000 extra a year. 53% of people surveyed by market research company iReach said their costs were up significantly, with the Eurostat figure showing Ireland again has the highest electricity prices in the EU. Households said that they are already budgeting for a further 15% in energy costs this year. And there's more on that report on page 4 of the Irish Independent. On to the Irish Times. Ceasefire under new threat as Iran attacks neighbours. US military says Iranian boats deployed after Navy sent to aid stranded tankers. An Iranian speaker warns US actions mark a violation of ceasefire. Also on the front page of the Irish Times, we have smartwatch makers seek exemption from battery rules. The tech industry is pushing the government to argue for smartwatches to be exempt from new European Union rules that will require products to be fitted with easily replaceable batteries. That could be tricky. Now, you know your smartwatch. I'm looking at my own there now to get in there to replace the battery. Might be tricky. And the Irish Daily Mail this morning, off-duty Garda, who had been drinking with colleagues, drove car at 109 kph and killed hurling coach in hit and run. That's the lead story on the front page of the Irish Daily Mail. We've got all the local news with Donna Marie at 7 o'clock.

0: Lonely Young and Messy. Nice relaxing song. Good morning to all the walkers out there, not to mention the runners. Morning, Lee, just walking my dog, Clark. That's a lovely name for a dog, Clark. And Lifford this morning, sunshine, and all the best from David and Lifford. And good morning to Michelle. It comes in from Michelle. It says, good morning, Michelle and Drew out walking. A beautiful morning. Ah, it's nice, isn't it?
1: The Naughty Alarm Clock.
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1: Good morning, it's Donna Marie Doherty with the news at 7 o'clock. A woman and a child were injured in a crash involving a truck and a car yesterday evening in Bunbeg. At approximately 20 past five, Gardaí received a report and emergency services attended the scene. The driver, aged in her 50s, was seriously injured and taken to Letterkenny University Hospital. The girl was also taken to hospital as a precaution. No further injuries were reported. The scene has been preserved for technical examination and the roads currently closed with local diversions in place. The North's Infrastructure Minister has announced a public engagement process on the emerging route options for the upgrade of Section 1 of the A5 Western Transport Corridor between New Buildings and Sion Mills. A preferred route for Section 1 was previously identified, but Mr. Kimmins says considering the passage of time and the findings of the 2023 public inquiry report, this is now under review, with the project currently focused on confirming a preferred route for Section 1. Donal Kavanagh has more.
2: Minister Liz Kimmins says while part of the scheme is the subject of an ongoing legal challenge, this does not preclude her department continuing to progress as much preparatory and early assessment work as possible on the section between New Buildings and Sion Mills. This includes taking forward the recommendations from the 2023 public inquiry report, which includes assessing alternative route options. As the project progresses, she says it'll take account of the outcome of the legal proceedings. In a statement, the minister says saving lives on the existing A5 remains a priority and the need to make progress has been recognised in those recent court proceedings. Additionally, she says the assessment, engagement and consultation stages take time and starting them now helps avoid unnecessary delays later. As part of the process, public exhibitions will be held 3 weeks today, Wednesday, May 27th in Strabane and on the following day, May 28th at Prehen in Derry. More details on highlandradio.com.
1: The preservation of traditional shop fronts has been raised as a point of concern at a meeting of Glenties Municipal District. According to Councillor Micheál Colum Gilla Asbug, some businesses are not adhering to heritage policy when it comes to shop fronts. He says it's important for the Gaeltacht to maintain traditional shop fronts in the area.
3: If you look at Dunfanaghy, Crashvalla, Naglanty, Ardraha, Clohanlia, areas out there where there are people who went out of the way and made sure that their shop fronts were held like they were for many, many generations. But there are other shops who haven't. And what I asked this week at the council meeting, that planning would identify shops, engage with the shopkeepers and try to enforce that policy that we have.
1: Hospital parking charges have brought in €73 million over the last 5 years. €17 million was earned from cars parked in hospitals around the country last year alone. The figure for 2025 is €10 million higher than 2021, marking a 140% increase, according to the Irish Independent. Despite a commitment in the programme for government to explore further ways to reduce the fees, most hospitals are still charging a maximum daily rate of €10. The Irish Wheelchair Association coordinator in Donegal says the opening of a changing places facility in Letterkenny Retail Park will have an economic benefit. And the more such facilities are developed across the county, the higher that benefit will be. Owen McFadden says people with disabilities make decisions on holidays and shopping trips based on the availability of facilities, and it's a very important addition. There's a plan for several more such facilities around the county, and Mr. McFadden says it's to be welcomed.
4: It opens up Letterkenny to a lot of people with high dependency disabilities to come into the area. The changing rooms, we have been after this for a long time. It's getting more footfall into the areas. They're bringing family members with them. They're going out and going on holidays. And even school trips and everything like that there, a lot of stuff is planned around availability of changing rooms, changing facilities. And it's going to open it up, no doubt about that.
1: Ireland's electricity prices are the highest in the EU. Eurostat figures show we're paying 40% above the EU average, meaning Irish households are paying around €480 more per year. However, gas prices are slightly below the average across EU member states, coming in at eighth most expensive. Analysing the figures, comparison website bonkers.ie says the reason for the higher electricity charges here include more one-off housing, leading to higher network upkeep costs, older and smaller power plants, and an increase in the number of data centres. Looking now to the weather, today will be mainly dry with sunny spells with highest temperatures of 11 to 13 degrees. That's all for now from the newsroom. 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

New Religion. It's a Bounty Wee One, 8 minutes after seven, midweek Wednesday. And sure, look, is there a bit of blue skies there and the sun's shining? Good morning, how are you? I see a cafe is offering discounts. We like a bit of discounts. We'd like it. I don't know about you, I love my discounts. If you bring in your grumpiest friend, the grumpier they are, the bigger the discount. Do you have any grumpy friends? Yeah. All might have one or two. A couple held a wedding where their guests were had to dress as their favourite movie character. There's one for you. If you had to go to the wedding and dress as a movie character, which character would you be? I'm just thinking on, you could be a superhero. No. Let us know. 086 60 25,000. Do you know what? I messed up yesterday. Do you know when we did the roll call for Aileen? We had the crack. And I was chatting to, who was it again? I was chatting to Breda, wasn't it? From Skull, Owen, Basha and Carrie Garrett. Do you know what I didn't? And I had a couple of students on as well. What was there? Was it Oisin and Louise, wasn't it? I think it was. And do you know what I forgot? I forgot to ask for a homework pass. And it was Geraldine in here that pulled me up. She says, you never asked for a homework pass. I didn't think you. Might have to make a call today. An extra call.

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0: Kingfisher, Hold Me Down, 17 after 7. So we were just saying there, it was in the news, some wacky news that came in. A couple held a wedding where their guests had to dress as their favourite movie character. Seamus from Balba Faces, I'd be going to Shrek, comfortable clothes, no pressure to be looking good. Ah, no pressure to be looking good. He says, I could eat all around me. And Aoife, morning to you. And Milford, and 100% Lee, Barbie, full glam, full drama. There you go. There's very few people out walking this morning and going for the runs, and which is the best thing ever. Sure, it's a lovely morning, isn't it? But sometimes the weather does put it off. And it's in the news this morning. It says 90% of people in Ireland refuse to let bad weather keep them indoors. Well, if we let the weather here in Donegal, northwest, keep us indoors, so we're never mooch out. I think you just need the appropriate clothing, don't you? But do you ever find if you're out walking and it starts to rain, sure, it's nice to feel the rain on the face, isn't it? But if you're wearing the right clothes, you don't mind. But then if you're out running and sure you're soaking wet, sure, it's grand, isn't it great? You feel alive, don't you? You do. A new figure showed that the vast majority continue to head outdoors undeterred by conditions. Well, we're well used to it now, in all fairness. That would stop many others in their tracks. Walking remains the nation's most popular choice, with 85% taking part, followed by running and then swimming. And regattas, here we've got regattas. Brian Fox says, it looks like we've learned to embrace the unpredictable climate. I think we have.
1: We've had a shocking winter, we've had a shocking spring, and I think we're learning to adapt now and making the most of trying to get out. And the result of our, you know, the Regatta Great Outdoor Survey, which we had 500 respondents, you know, talk to us about how they feel about getting outdoors. 90% of, we discovered 90% of the people continue to get out even though the weather's poor.
0: Yeah, embrace it. Enjoy your walk, swim, or run this morning.

Dracula. I think it was the very first children's book I read. Dracula. Good morning to you. 25, creeping up to 26 after 7. Ali Farn's been in touch this morning. Says, good morning, Lee, from sunny Malinhead. If you could give this a wee mention, this would be great. All money lifted will be for Huey's Corner and Karen Donna, who do great work. Of course they do. Let's see what it is. Walk into the Light, Malinhead. It's taking place on the 9th of May. I'm looking now. Do you know what the time flies? You'd be thinking, what? When is it? Well, it's only around the corner, 9th of May. Today's the 6th, as you know. So the 9th would be then. You work at, what day is that then? Let us know. The 9th of May, it's leaving from the Crossroads car park at 4:15 a.m. Tea and coffee available at the end. That'll be lovely. And every penny collected goes to Huey's Corner.

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7: Good morning, the time is 7:30. Going to pass you over to news desk to Donna Marie. Good morning.
8: Thanks, Lee. Good morning. A woman has been seriously injured and a child hurt in a crash in Bumbeg. Gardaí say the collision involving a car and a truck happened at around 20 past five yesterday evening. The driver, a woman in her 50s, was taken to Letterkenny University Hospital with serious injuries, while the child was also brought to hospital as a precaution. No other injuries were reported and the road remains closed for a technical examination with diversions in place. A 13-year-old boy was arrested following reports of further disorder in Derry's Bishop Street area yesterday evening. PSNI say masked youths were involved in the incident with bottles, fireworks, petrol bombs and masonry thrown at officers. The boy was arrested on suspicion of riotous behaviour and later released on bail. Police say Bishop Street was temporarily closed and investigations are ongoing, with the incident part of a series of disturbances in recent weeks. Improved accessibility facilities in Donegal could bring wider economic benefits, according to the Irish Wheelchair Association. The Irish Wheelchair Association coordinator Owen McFadden says the new Changing Places facility at Letterkenny Retail Park is a significant step forward. He says people with disabilities often base travel and shopping decisions on the availability of such amenities. Parents of children born through surrogacy are calling on the government to bring in laws to protect them immediately. The Irish Families Through Surrogacy will hold a briefing for TDs and senators later to highlight the need for the Health Assisted Human Reproduction Act, passed in 2024, to be enacted. Right now, children born through surrogacy don't have full legal recognition of their relationship with both parents. And finally, the North's Infrastructure Minister has announced a public engagement process on the emerging route options for the upgrade of Section 1 of the A5 Western Transport Corridor between New Buildings and Sion Mills. The preferred route for Section 1 was previously identified, but Minister Kimmins says considering the passage of time and the findings of the 2023 Public Inquiry Report, this is now under review, with the project currently focused on confirming a preferred route for Section 1. That's all for now from the newsroom. We'll be back with more at 8 o'clock.
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0: Weekend and Blinding Lights on a hey. So I can sleep in. 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
0: Sure, we had wild crack yesterday with the Secret Sound, but the money didn't go. Do you know, the crack's good, but the cash is speaks volume. €1,730, if you can tell us what this is. Mm-hmm. So, well, are we getting close, do you think? Maybe. Have a listen. What's that? What is that? Now, do you fancy getting in there? Don't hesitate. Just pick up the phone. Quick answers. 07491 25000. If you want to give us a quick call or get somebody else to call on your behalf, or if you want to text or WhatsApp, you can do 086 60 25000. You're playing for €1,730. Now, that's not bad.

0: Taylor Swift, The Fate of Ophelia, 16 minutes away from 8. Good morning to you. All right, €1,730. Well, we have Sheila Ward in Fintown online too. Sheila will be with you now in a wee minute. And you know what? We're staying in Fintown. It's the morning for the Fintown. We have Paddy Malloy there. Paddy, good morning to you.
1: Morning, Lee. How are you not?
0: You probably better say hello to your neighbour as well. You better say hello to Sheila. She's online too there, Paddy. Go ahead. Say good morning.
1: Who's online too, did you say?
0: Sheila Ward in Fintown. You know Sheila.
1: Oh, yes, Sheila. How's it going? I do, surely. How are you getting on, Sheila?
2: Yeah. Good.
1: How are you getting on today? Good stuff.
0: Right, yeah, good, it's going to be the battle between the two of you, Sheila and Paddy, there now. Paddy, you've been nice. Paddy, you haven't phoned. You haven't phoned for this secret sound before. You sound like you're washing dishes or something. What are you at? You're pulled up.
1: I'm out delivering my rounds here for Padiglou, Charnta, and we're down in Bunfort here at the minute.
0: God, it didn't take you long to get down. That's there. What time are you on the road at them?
1: We left the store this morning at 6 o'clock.
0: 6 o'clock.
1: So, I was up bright and early, 5:15.
0: Right, God, you're an early bird. And tell me, see, you don't have the. It's not a hobby and it's a pastime, but your other profession, playing in bands, yeah, cufflinks and that. So you're up early in the morning after 5 o'clock, and you're probably gigging to about, if you're doing the weddings and stuff, probably playing to about 2 o'clock. And time you get home at 3 o'clock. So you must.
1: I you'd be hanging around that.
0: So how do you manage with the sleep, Paddy?
1: You just get used to it, and you soldier on.
0: And how's the band going? How's he's doing away at weddings and stuff and gigs?
1: Band's going good. We're still flat out at the weddings, so thank God the band's doing well for us.
0: Do you know what I've seen the way back?
1: I still enjoy the music.
0: Oh, yeah, sure. It's a great old buzz. Paddy, you know what I've seen? I don't know. It's probably months and months and ago. Your son, Charlie, right? And I've seen him playing the drums. How old's Charlie now? What age is Charlie?
1: He's 13 past there in February.
0: 13 past, right. And I don't know, maybe it was last year seeing the video, but he's a great wee man on the drums. He's doing great on the drums.
1: He loves the drums. He got the technique, definitely has well. I suppose two of his uncles are good drummers. My brother Jimmy and Martin, the two of them are good drummers.
3: Rock happened at around 5:20 yesterday evening. The driver, a woman in her 50s, was taken to Letterkenny University Hospital with serious injuries, while the child was also brought to hospital as a precaution. No other injuries were reported, and the road remains closed for a technical examination with diversions in place. A 13-year-old boy has been arrested following further disorder in Derry's Bishop Street area. It's the latest in a series of disturbances over the past week. Tara Duggan reports.
4: Over recent days, there have been repeated incidents of antisocial behaviour in the Bishop Street, the Fountain and Naylor's Row areas. PSNI say masked youths were involved last evening, as well as on April 20th and 21st, and again on Monday night. Glass bottles, fireworks, petrol bombs and masonry were thrown at police vehicles. The boy arrested on suspicion of riotous behaviour has since been released on bail. Police say Bishop Street was temporarily closed and investigations are ongoing to identify those involved.
3: Hospital parking charges have brought in €73 million over the last 5 years. €17 million was earned from cars parked in hospitals around the country last year alone. The figure for 2025 is €10 million higher than in 2021, marking a 140% increase, according to the Irish Independent. Despite a commitment in the programme for government to explore further ways to reduce the fees, most hospitals are still charging a maximum daily rate of €10. The Irish Wheelchair Association's coordinator in Donegal says the opening of a changing places facility in Letterkenny Retail Park will have an economic benefit. And the more such facilities are developed across Donegal, the higher that benefit will be. Owen McFadden says people with disabilities make decisions on holidays and shopping trips based on the availability of such amenities, and it's a very important addition. He says there's plans for several more facilities around the county. Mr. McFadden says it's to be welcomed.
5: It opens up Letterkenny to a lot of people who had high dependency disabilities to come into the area. The changing rooms, we have been after this for a long time, and it's getting more footfall into the areas. They're bringing family members with them, they're going and out and going on holidays, and even school trips and everything like that. There, a lot of stuff is planned around availability of changing rooms, changing facilities, and it's going to open it up, no doubt about that.
3: Rising food, energy and health insurance prices are costing the average household close to €2,000 extra a year. A survey shows more than half of people say their costs are up significantly. Emily Keegan has more.
6: The average increase in bills per household so far this year has worked out at €165 a month, according to the research by iReach, reported in the Irish Independent. 83% of people surveyed say they're under pressure as a result of rising prices, with more than a third saying the pressure has significantly increased. Eurostat figures show our energy prices are the highest in the EU, and we're paying 40% above the EU average, or around €480 a year. It comes as the Energy Minister will update Cabinet colleagues today on the National Energy Affordability Task Force. Dara O'Brien says the government will receive this report in quarter three of this year, later than was previously hoped.
3: The preservation of traditional shop fronts has been raised as a point of concern at a meeting of Glenties Municipal District. According to Micheál Colum McGilla Asbug, some businesses are not adhering to the heritage policy when it comes to the front of their stores. He says it's important for the Gaeltacht to maintain the traditional values.
7: If you look at Dunfanaghy, Crashvalla, na Glenty, Ardraha, Clonlea, areas out there where there are people who went out of their way and made sure that their shop fronts were held like they were for many, many generations. But there are other shops who haven't. And what I asked this week at the council meeting, that planning would identify shops, engage with the shopkeepers and try to enforce that policy that we have.
3: Parents of children born through surrogacy are calling on the government to bring in laws to protect them immediately. Irish families through surrogacy will hold a briefing for TDs and senators later to highlight the need for the Health Assisted Human Reproduction Act, passed in 2024, to be enacted. Right now, children born through surrogacy don't have full legal recognition of a relationship with both of their parents. Looking now to the weather forecast, today will be mainly dry with sunny spells. Highest temperatures of 11 to 13 degrees with light and variable winds. That's all for now from the newsroom. 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
0: Thanks, Anne-Marie.
8: Mr. Men Little Miss are back in Happy Meal, and they're off on a road trip. Your little one can go somewhere exciting with Little Miss Brave. Laugh all the way there with Mr. Tickle, and make up an adventure all of their own. On this road trip, anything

0: football, some fun, some food. It's all inside this Happy Meal. Until the 8th of June from 11 a.m. includes one pre-selected Booker toy while stocks last, subject to availability.
1: 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Now stocking the new Donegal GAA jersey at michaelmurphysports.ie.
2: Wednesday morning sports over to Oisín Kelly. Good morning, Oisín.
3: Yeah, good morning, Lee. We start with football, and Arsenal ended a 20-year wait to reach the final of the Champions League last night. Bukayo Saka got the decisive goal right before halftime as they beat Atletico Madrid 1-0 in their semi-final second leg to progress 2-1 in aggregate. Saka says staying focused will be hugely important, with the Gunners also in pole position in the Premier League title race.
4: Yeah, well, there's no way you're going to come to this position. You know, we're in the semi-finals, well, now in the final of the Champions League, and we could myself, and we're fighting for the Premier League, so how can you not expect for people to talk about you and people to criticise you? You know, that's why we have to block it out, focus on getting a job done, and we did that, and yeah, another step forward.
3: Big one for Arsenal last night. The other semi-final takes place tonight. Holders Paris Saint-Germain arrive in Germany with a 5-4 lead from last week's first leg as they go to Bayern Munich, and that one kicks off at 8 o'clock. Damien Duff says he's hungry to get himself back into football. The former Ireland international has been out of the game since leaving Shelburne last summer. He was recently taking a look at the setup at Brentford, but speaking on Premier Sports last night, the former Ireland international denied that he'd joined Keith Andrews there, though he did admit that he'd have a look outside of Ireland for his next managerial post. In horse racing, Dylan Brown McMonagall has continued his good form since his return from injury. Last year's Irish champion jockey had an 18-1 double yesterday evening at Gowran Park, winning on Sandrira at 7-2 and Sata Yama at 3-1, both with trainer Joseph O'Brien. After his double on Sunday in Cork, that's 4 wins in 3 days for the Donegal jockey, who's back in action in Chester tomorrow. From the horses to the bikes, qualifying for the Northwest 200 starts today. Riders will tackle the 8.9-mile triangle circuit on the northwest coast, centred around Portrush and Port Stewart. The first of the races is on Thursday evening, which concludes on Saturday. Thousands of racing enthusiasts will, of course, be making their way to the 200 over the next number of days to watch the world's leading road racers. On the golf front, Tom McKibben has been confirmed in the field for next week's USPGA Championship after securing a spot inside the world's top 100. The 23-year-old Ulster man will join defending champion Scottie Scheffler along with Rory McIlroy, Shane Lowry and Padraig Harrington in Philadelphia. It will be McKibben's sixth major appearance. Meanwhile, former champion Phil Mickelson, who was named in the 154-player field, has withdrawn due to family reasons. In Gaelic games, Kildare and Meath booked their place in the Leinster Minor Football Championship last night. The Royals were comfortable, 5-16 to 9.1 over defending champions Offaly and Tullamore. They'll meet Kildare in the final, who hammered Westmeath, 5-15 to 12 points at Cusick Park. Kildare's under-20s go in the Leinster final this evening. They face Louth in the decider. That one starts at 7:30, and our next sport here in Highland, Lee, is later today at 1:15.
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0: going out. How the hell are you?
1: I love it. It's doing great in the charts as well. What was it? You had up a posted there, number one in the dance charts or something like that, just in a couple of days. Wow, big stuff ahead. Can't wait to see the follow up. I put him under pressure, sent him the last day. I says, you need another one now in a few months' time. He goes, what? What? Keep her going now when you're going. Birthday requests are 10 minutes after 8. Well, it's 12 minutes, so hopefully this is good enough for you. Big happy birthday to Laura Bowl, and it comes in from Alan and Katie and Ruby, and best luck to the coaches. We have the coaches now. Let's listen up. We have Laura and Mary, and to the Rafoe Central girls football team in the Ulster finals today. Ooh, best of luck there, and a big happy birthday to Laura Bowl as well. If you're celebrating your birthday, celebrate with Bob Seger. He's 81. He's the American retired singer, you know, did Shakedown from the Beverly Hills Cop 2 soundtrack. I didn't know that. George Clooney, have a guess what George Clooney is. He's 65 today.

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Pet Shop Boys, always on my mind. 21 after 8. Hey, it's a lovely morning. I wasn't expecting the weather to be so good this week. I'm pleasantly surprised. Didn't kind of do the forward forecast lookout thing, but it's great. So have a nice day. Looking forward to roll call for relay today. I made a big boo-boo yesterday. Do you know, it was Geraldine that I was telling you earlier. Geraldine pulled me up. She says, Lee, you slept up this morning. I was going, right. What did I do? She says, you never asked for a homework pass for Scott, Owen, Bastia and Carrie Garrett. So I'm trying to rectify that to all the boys and girls there. I'm trying to do my best there now. Looking forward today to coming into studio, Shining Stars, Montessori, Gemma and Rachel. They're probably fixing the hair. They'll be over after 8:30, which is not too far away. It's 22 minutes after 8. So I hope your morning's going good. This is in the news this morning, a survey by Smarty Mobile Network. I don't know this network. But anyway, it came in the news feeds and it's about confusing office jargon. They're talking about I'll ping you, KPI, you know what KPI is, haven't a notion, TLDR, what does that stand for? Too long, didn't read. Does anybody use these or is it just kind of, do we use these? I don't think we use them. A quarter of people say they don't understand I'll ping you, which means I'll send you a quick message. Why do we try to get all fancy? Why don't we just say, look, I'll send you a wee message. I'll bounce something over to you or something like that. TLDR stands for too long, didn't read. These big long emails, see, thanks to ChatGPT. It's word perfect. There's no spelling mistakes now with ChatGPT. There we go, we're getting lazy. Let's whiteboard this. Did you ever hear the likes of it? Let's whiteboard this. What are we going to do? Get the paintbrush out. Put a pin in it. What is that? Put a pin in it. Does that mean like pop it? What does that mean? I don't know what that means. So this is all confusing boardroom talk. Yeah. And it's a survey by Smarty. No, I don't know what put a pin in it. What does that mean? Make it pop. I don't know.

Miley Cyrus and Flow as well. We have it, Sosh, thanks to your good self. Put a pen in it means basically pause this discussion and come back to it later. So you could picture somebody with a post-it and a pen and putting it on a notice board. We'll come back to that one later. Do we still use post-its? Of course we do.

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6: Good morning, the time is 8:30. Going to pass you over to news. That's Donna Marie Doherty. Good morning, Donna Marie.
7: Thanks, Lee. Good morning. A woman is in hospital with serious injuries following a crash involving a car and a truck in Derrybeg. Gardaí say the collision happened at around 20 past 5 yesterday evening. The driver, a woman aged in her 50s, was taken to Letterkenny University Hospital, while a child was also brought to hospital as a precaution. The road remains closed with diversions in place as investigations continue. A 13-year-old boy has been arrested after police were attacked with petrol bombs in Derry. Masonry and fireworks were also thrown, and an investigation's underway to identify everyone involved. Police say there's been a number of incidents of antisocial behaviour in parts of Derry in the past week. There's a call on government to acquire premises and begin delivering early years education and care directly. More than 40 organisations have come together to highlight the need for a publicly funded childcare system similar to primary schools. They say a pilot programme could deliver 3,000 places for €30 million. It's been confirmed that there will not be a Darkness into Light walk in the Twin Towns this year. Ballybuffet and Stranorler hosted its first annual walk in 2020. A spokesperson confirmed on social media it will not go ahead in the Finn Valley this year, but hopes to return in 2027. They encouraged those interested to attend one of the other 11 walks in the county this Saturday. And finally, Labour is calling on the government to return the eviction ban that was brought in during the COVID pandemic. It says termination notices increased by 41% in the final months of last year, putting more people out of their homes. The party wants to see a three-year halt to no-fault evictions to give breathing space for the system to work. That's all for now from the newsroom. We'll be back with more at 9 o'clock.
6: Thanks, Anne-Marie.

0: Arden O'Keefe, if you know, you know, it's a great catchy tune. That, you know what time it is for?
1: Roll Call for Relay! Yeah!
0: Well, thank you, boys and girls, for that. We're going to be joined in studio. Well, they're in here as we speak. Which we may as well turn up the mic and get a hello. We've got Gemma here from Shining Stars Montessori and Rachel. Good morning, girls.
2: How's it going? How are you?
0: All right, we'll be chatting. Do you know what I did yesterday, girls? And I... Do you used to do homework, do you? Do you give homework over there?
2: Well, I have after schoolers, so we have homework today.
0: All
2: know?
0: Right, okay. So will you remind me not to forget about asking about homework past this? Because you know what? Yesterday when I was chatting to Breda, good morning Breda on line one, how are we?
3: I'm good, Lee, good morning.
0: From Skull Owen Bash to Kerry Garrett, I got told off when I was about to leave. Geraldine cornered me at reception. She says, she's very disappointed in you, Lee, and says, what? And she says, you forgot the most important point. I did not know what she was chatting about. But she says, you never asked for a homework pass. She says, that's the best bit of the whole lot. And I suppose, Mitch, I know you're very busy up in Belfast. And how did you get on yesterday? Now tell us at the science thing. How did you get on, first of all?
3: Oh, we had a wonderful day. It was a great day. It was really well organised and just a very fun day for the kids, and really opened them up to the world of STEM, and was just interactive and fun. And there was a few schools there from Donegal, so it was great to see.
0: Good to see. And did anybody mention about the homework pass, or did I open a tin of worms here now then?
3: No, you see, our kids, they just love homework and Skull and Bash. So no, none of them mentioned of the homework pass. So do you know what? I don't even know if we need it.
0: You don't think you need it?
3: To be honestly.
0: God, and I phoned you for no reason at all. You don't need the homework pass. Now, I have the adjudicators here now, Gemma and Rachel. Do you think that the Kerry Garrett deserve a homework pass?
2: Oh, absolutely.
0: Absolutely. Breda, you're overruled here at this board meeting here. So it's a homework.
3: Fair enough.
0: So what do you just, how far does this homework pass stretch to? Is it a particular class or year, or what's the story? Breda.
3: Is that for me? Well, I think it would only be fair to roll it out through the school.
0: Yay! And you did so well yesterday. Well, thanks for taking the unexpected call. I'm glad we got the homework pass ordered out. Breda, have a lovely day and tell everybody you got the homework pass.
3: Thanks
0: a million. All right, have a lovely day at school. That was Breda and the school principal at school, Owen Bastia. So, yeah, I'm glad I got that sorted. You know, because the boys and girls, he let me down. Do you just want to come a wee bit closer to the microphone, girls? There. So, shining stars.
2: And shining lights.
0: And shining lights. Shining stars and shining lights. Good on you. When I pass there sometimes, right, if I'm going to the gym next door, I can hear song, laughter and so much fun across the road. Tell us about what you do over there.
2: Well, we look after wonderful, wonderful children for wonderful, wonderful parents. What do you think, Rachel?
4: We have a good job.
2: We have a good job.
0: You have a good job.
4: And
0: you
4: need,
0: and you need so much energy.
2: You're absolutely.
0: Saying, how much energy levels do you need?
2: About 4 cups of coffee.
4: A lot of caffeine.
0: I could get a job over
2: before 8 o'clock in the morning.
0: And there's a few boys and girls over there. What kind of numbers are we talking about?
2: Well, we're talking, I think, in stars, we're talking in and around the 120 mark. I think yous are about 90 odd. Yeah.
0: So what's the difference between stars and lights? Because I see your Brandon has the lights on it. So
2: stars was there. OG, we're right next door to you here.
0: What's OG?
2: The original. We're the oldest child, so we are. And then was it 3 years ago now?
4: 3 years ago, yeah.
2: Aoife, our boss, took over Shining Lights down in Fox Hills.
0: Right.
2: Yeah. So yeah, they're lights and we're stars.
0: So what's the difference between lights and stars then? Is it?
2: It's just the name.
0: It's just the name. Just
2: so
0: the
2: we
0: name,
2: do pretty much the same thing.
4: Yeah,
2: so we take the babies from 6 months?
4: 6 months.
2: Right through to after school age when they leave us when they go to secondary school.
0: What about big babies like me? Would you take me?
2: Sure, we'll find a wee spot for you somewhere.
0: You're a big enough dummy.
4: We'll put you to work anyway.
0: And many boys and girls over there, are we talking about? Quite a few, isn't there?
2: Quite a few, and lots of families and stuff. So
0: Big Bula Boss to the families and stuff.
2: Yeah, they're very, very supportive. Anything that we've put out, we're doing a wee raffle at the minute. And
0: what's the raffle for now? Before we get,
2: we're raffling off. Our biggest prize. One of our biggest prize is €250 Champions Travel Voucher.
0: Lovely.
2: And we also have a signed Donegal jersey.
0: You did good to get that.
2: We did. But again,
4: it's the staff
2: as well. So we need to plug the staff.
4: Yeah, big shout out to them.
5: They're loving this. So.
6: Everybody, yeah, everybody's getting a shout out this morning. Do you know what I mean?
5: This is great.
6: But yeah, so we're selling lines and stuff like that from our families, staff, and available like on from our tent at the day relay as well. So yeah, that's our two big prizes. But we've a lot of other spot prizes from loads of different.
0: So roll call for relay. What's the event?
6: So roll call for relay. Yeah, in Stars we're having a whole. Like a myriad of events we have and run the run up the whole way up the week before relay. We're doing we have a bubble party. We have
0: what's a bubble party?
6: A bubble I see. What is a bubble party?
0: What is,
6: open to interpretation.
0: Well there's bubbles, you're blowing loads of bubbles.
6: There's gonna be bubbles everywhere, yeah.
0: Bubbles.
6: So that's happening in one of our toddler rooms. They have a purple day. So where everybody's wearing purple to
0: we got purple
6: Kelsey.
0: Microphones
6: yeah,
0: here
6: we do. Yeah. Yeah, you're already there.
0: You're too young to remember Barney the Dinosaur. He was purple, wasn't he?
6: I love that you said that, but I know who Barney the Dinosaur is.
7: Don't worry, I know who it is too.
0: Yeah,
6: I love is that
0: Barney's,
6: you said that.
0: Barney's not on the go anymore. Did he reinvent Barney? Did he reinvent
6: himself? Probably
7: animated
6: him.
7: I think
6: him
7: it's
6: and
7: more
6: him,
7: animated
6: yeah.
7: now. Yeah.
0: Sharing is what?
6: Sharing is caring.
0: Right. Yeah. Any other
6: except
0: nice...
6: when it comes to germs. All right. So that's what we tell.
0: Oh, that's a very good thing.
6: Yeah.
0: Right. You must be immune to everything now at this stage.
6: Pretty
7: nearly. Nearly.
6: We've been exposed to pretty much everything, really.
0: This is what I'm thinking. So what can I say? Thanks for coming over. But, and there's no, Rachel, this is your first time coming over. It wasn't so bad. You're like,
7: not
0: you
7: at all.
0: You weren't shook or nervous or nothing like that there.
7: No.
0: Thanks to Shannon and Greg for helping us out this morning with all the technicals and stuff.
7: Yeah.
0: I usually have tea and coffee and, you know, from the last time, the croissants and stuff.
7: Yeah.
0: But next year I'll have that rolled
6: that's
0: out for
6: all right,
0: you.
6: No is bother.
0: That all right?
6: That's perfect.
0: So come here. Good on you. What, do I ask you for homework? What's the crack?
6: Well, it's the teachers and the schools.
7: Yeah.
6: So anybody, I think we have kids from Alliston.
0: Right.
6: We have kids from the Gael School, the girls' school.
0: So who? What?
6: Do you know what? If you contact every school in Letterkenny and ask them for a wee pass,
0: right.
6: You'll hit all our
0: what's my chances
6: kids.
0: Then? All the boys and girls would love that.
6: Well, here, look. Well,
0: like,
6: give it a go.
0: I don't want to give false promises. I like
6: give
0: to deliver.
6: Go.
0: I like to, what is it? Under-promise and over-deliver?
7: Yeah.
0: Could I leave that with you and you might sort that out for me?
6: Well, sure. We'll see what we can
0: and
6: do.
0: And you sort it out too, Rachel. You're not getting off the hook.
7: Listen, I can try.
0: You can all we can only
6: all
0: do,
6: we can
0: is,
6: do
0: try.
6: Is try.
0: Well, come here. Thanks very much for coming because I know you're very busy over there and you're doing a fab job, right? And thanks for taking time out of your day and thanks for jumping in on Roll Call for Lee. Like again, like the other previous year. So good
6: perfect.
0: On you. Doing a fab job. To the girls we have from Shiny Stars and Shiny Lights, Montessori, Gemma and Rachel, thanks for coming into the studio. Roll Call for Lee.
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0: Well, they're saying it's mainly cloudy today, scattered showers and places, sunny spells as well. I think we're getting the sunny spells now, which is nice. Temperatures up to about 13 degrees.
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0: 1,730 euro. It is 1,730 euro for Secret Sound. We had Fintown taking over the radio at 7:30. We had Paddy Malloy from Fintown. And then Paddy was saying it was the, you know, what did he say? It was the air fryer. He did. Opening the drawer in the air fryer. And then we had Sheila Ward. Sheila was saying it was pushing the button on the cassette player. Do you know when it would stop then? And can I eject that kind of sound? Have a listen, see what you think of it. It could sound any of those, couldn't it? Like any of those. What do you think that is? We have a right bit of cash there, 1730. You can give us a quick call and I'll tell you if you're right or wrong. 074 9125000. You can text or WhatsApp as well, 086 60 25000.

0: George Ezra, Anyone For You. It's 11 away from 9 o'clock. Are we going to get a winner today? Let's find out then. We've got Karen Durney, Newton Cunningham on line two. I'll be with you in a second. And we're in Letterkenny. We've got Kathleen Donaghy. Kathleen, good morning.
1: Morning, Lee.
0: Ah, Kathleen, good to talk to you. I'll take you home again. You could be taking the money home, €1,730. That'd be nice, wouldn't it?
1: That would be lovely.
0: Well, let's find out. What do you think that is?
1: Is it the safety cap on a tablet bottle or one of those safety caps when you turn it around?
0: Oh, when you say to me it's like a Calpol bottle or something like that and you have to clasp it, you know, grip it in a certain place and then you have to twist it, or if you don't do that, it clips and that. Oh, Kathleen, you're not taking the money home, but thanks for giving us a go. Have a nice Wednesday. Thanks,
1: okay.
0: Thanks, Kathleen. Right. Good on you. Right, we're going to Newton Cunningham. Ah, Karen Durney, good morning to you.
2: Good morning, Lee.
0: It's a lovely morning. Let's see.
2: How are
0: you? I'm doing good. Let's see. Can we make this the bestest morning ever for you? Wednesday it is, €1,730. Have a sneaky listen to this. Karen, what do you think that is?
2: I think it's closing the drawer on the washing machine where you put on your fabric softener or your powder and you push the wee drawer in.
0: Is that the same way the drawer that you put in the powder? It's all the one drawer, isn't it? Does it make, you can do a mixture, isn't
2: it? Yep.
0: Mm-hmm.
2: Put in your fabric softener.
0: Oh, did you?
2: Lee, that's disappointing, but have a lovely day.
0: I can't know if that is disappointing. I'm sorry to disappoint you, isn't it? You were pretty.
2: That's okay.
0: You were pretty sure that you had it then, did you? When you were disappointed.
2: Oh, I thought it was, but sure, that's okay. We can try again.
0: Try again and. Tomorrow's a new day. Thanks, Karen. Enjoy your Wednesday. All right, then. So there you have it. A couple of great answers there with the drawer coming up with the softener going in. It wasn't right. What are you thinking it is? Well, you can get it in tomorrow.
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0: Justin Timberlake got this feeling, got the Wednesday feeling. Greg, do you know what I badly need? Look at this. Look at the head on that.
1: A haircut.
0: Yeah. Gee, I just seen that video that went up. You helped me with this morning with the roll call.
1: Normally, you're actually really well turned out if you're on camera or if you have a function like you do. You know, you
0: can. Yeah.
1: A bit of.
0: But you imagine trying to fix the hair at 5 o'clock in the morning.
1: Grecian 2000, you put in your hair, isn't it?
0: No, not Grecian. What's Grecian 2000?
1: Grecian 2000. I
0: that's for Grace.
1: Is it?
0: No, that's for Grey.
1: I thought I saw a bottle of that in your bag.
0: No. Au naturel, let the go. But I badly need a haircut. It's too wiry there.
1: Uh-huh. Who does your hair? Not specifically. Like, is it a barber or a hairdresser?
0: It's a barber, yeah. I'm getting a cut today.
1: Oh, cool.
0: Excellent. I need it. I need to get cleaned up a bit, you know.
1: Long time since I got a haircut, boy.
0: Yeah, but you're looking good on it. Yeah, some people suit that.
1: Yeah, but you've only ever known me with this hairstyle. I call it a hairstyle.
0: Yeah.
1: Because it is something of a choice.
0: Well, you didn't choose to be like that.
1: Yes, but you don't know whether.
0: But if you grew it out, would it grow out?
1: That's exactly it. That's why it's a hairstyle.
0: All right. It would grow out in certain places.
1: Would it?
0: Would it? I don't
1: know. I think I'd end up looking like Krusty the Clown.
0: Right, okay.
1: But I don't know.
0: Sure.
1: It's good.
0: You're happy.
1: I do worry. I don't worry, but I do. It's a shame when it does bother people so. Because yeah. Life's complicated enough, isn't it? And some fellas, when they start losing their hair, it's tough. Like, it's very tough.
0: Mm.
1: But
0: how, you know, when it happened to you, right? It happened early age. You said to me before.
1: I just shaved it off. Yeah, I just shaved it off when it was obviously. I never had good hair, and Hudson's the same hair as me. Like, he's got, you know, he looks like he's got male.
0: Your dad had good hair, didn't he?
1: He had good hair, yeah. But Hudson's hair.
0: So must have missed a generation then, did it?
1: They say it skips a generation. I don't know. I really don't know, but it's nothing to fret about.
0: No, it's not. Do you know your health's your wealth? Do you know?
1: Exactly. It's easier said than done for some. I do understand.
0: Yeah,
1: that,
0: of course.
1: Anyway.
0: Yeah.
1: Right, what are you doing today? Quick.
0: I'm getting a haircut.
1: And?
0: That's looking after
1: a long haircut.
0: Yeah. No, it's not. Well, it was long hair. I think it.
1: All right, well, enjoy it and send our love to Lee and Noah.
0: Good man. Thanks,
1: and all
0: Greg.
1: At home. All right, thanks very much indeed. Yes, you're welcome along to Wednesday's The Greg Hughes Show here on Highland Radio. At 9 a.m, let's cross over now to Donna Marie Doherty for a news update.
2: Thanks, Greg. Good morning. A woman's been seriously injured and a child has been hurt in a crash in Bunbeg. Gardaí say the collision involving a car and a truck happened at around 20 past 5 yesterday evening. The driver, aged in her 50s, was taken to Letterkenny University Hospital with serious injuries, while the child was also brought to hospital as a precaution. No other injuries were reported. Councillor Albert Doherty is asking if a proportion of the new social homes being built in Inishowen can be reserved for people who'll be forced to leave their existing social homes so they can be remediated. He says there's still no clear indication of how people will be accommodated while their houses are being rebuilt from having defective concrete. Councillor Doherty says a balance needs to be struck between a list of those in need of social housing and those who are in social housing already that has crumbling blocks.
3: There's a void in relation to social housing that's coming on stream in the various parts of the county, including Inishowen, where we will have a total of 40 between Glenealy, Mallon and Carndonagh. We have so many needing families on the social housing list, and yet we have so many of our tenants who are residing still in facilities that are just not good enough.
2: A 13-year-old boy has been arrested following a further disorder in Derry's Bishop Street area. It's the latest in a series of disturbances over the past week. Tara Duggan reports.
4: There have been repeated incidents of antisocial behaviour in the Bishop Street, the Fountain and Naylor's Row areas. PSNI say masked youths were involved last evening as well as on April 20th and 21st and again on Monday night. Glass bottles, fireworks, petrol bombs and masonry were thrown at police vehicles. The boy arrested on suspicion of riotous behaviour has since been released on bail. Police say Bishop Street was temporarily closed and investigations are ongoing to identify those involved.
2: Rising food, energy and health insurance prices are costing the average household close to 2,000 extra euro a year. A survey shows more than half of people say their costs are up significantly. With more, here's Emily Keegan.
5: The average increase in bills per household so far this year has worked out at €165 a month, according to the research by iReach, reported in the Irish Independent. 83% of people surveyed say they're under pressure as a result of rising prices, with more than a third saying the pressure has significantly increased. Eurostat figures show our energy prices are the highest in the EU, and we're paying 40% above the EU average, or around €480 a year. It comes as the Energy Minister will update Cabinet colleagues today on the National Energy Affordability Task Force. Dara O'Brien says the government will receive this report in quarter three of this year, later than was previously hoped.
2: Looking now to weather today, will be mainly dry with sunny spells with highest temperatures of 11 to 13 degrees. That's all for now from the newsroom. Back with more at 10 o'clock.
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1: Hello and good morning. It is 4 minutes past nine on this Wednesday, the 6th of May. You're very welcome along to the Greg Hughes Show here in Highland Radio. And you know yourself, you wouldn't tune in unless you know we've got a 2 hours packed bonanza for you. We're going to keep you up to date with all the big happenings, of course, around the region and further afield. We've got conversations that matter. And, of course, your views, your comments, whatever you want to get in touch with us on. And I have some comments I need to get to from yesterday as well, because yesterday was a big day, a busy day, with the various topics we were discussing. But the lines are open for you right now. We start again. 086 60 25000. 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Watch the programme if it suits you. YouTube covers you for all your mobile devices and, of course, your smart TV or your Fire Stick, and we're across our Facebook pages as well. Right, now, let's go to the papers. The Finn Valley Voice is out for you this morning. Major award for designers of Ballybuffet Regeneration. Ballybuffet man Ronan Friel is one half of Paparaski's Friel, the Donegal design firm behind the ongoing Ballybuffet regeneration process. This week is celebrating a major award for a more modest but linked in spirit project on Critch Island, a building which forms a dialogue with its surrounding rock formations and coastal ecology and is widely acclaimed. More statistics out today, which perhaps emphasise what you already know, and that is how it's becoming increasingly more expensive to live in this country. Soaring food prices, energy costs and health insurance costs is putting pressure on household budgets, in the Irish Independent this is. The elevated prices are costing the average household close to €2,000 a year, according to a nationwide survey carried out by market research company iReach and seen by the Irish Independent. The findings come after one electric and gas supplier announced a price rise, with more expected to hike prices in the coming months. Based on the findings, the average increase in bills per household has worked out at €165 a month so far this year, and that equates to €1,980 over a year. Food prices, particularly for meat products, have been rising at double-digit rates. Home heating oil, which many of us rely on, has shot up by €500 for 1,000 litres since the outbreak of the Iran war, and petrol and diesel prices have spiked, prompting two cuts in excise duty by the government. And just above that in the same paper, Ireland now has the most expensive, or is the most expensive country in the EU for electricity. We seem to be told the same thing On a weekly basis. But anyway, electricity price rises last year mean Ireland again has the highest household charges in the EU. The hikes have forced the average household in this country to pay around €480 a year more for their electricity compared with the EU average. So that's not €480 on your bill last year. That's we, as part of this EU, are paying an extra €480 a year more than our neighbours in other countries. Research from the EU statistical agency Eurostat show consumer prices here are higher than in Germany and Belgium, which are the next most expensive. Prices per kilowatt hour in this country are more than 40% above the EU average. Now, you can say whatever you want to say about where we are and all this type of stuff, but it still feels very much like when you have companies like Prepay Power, which I would say, and I'm not judging anyone or saying anything bad, but you know, I used Prepay Power mostly in the past, and it was because to control the cost of the bills. Even though you're paying a bit more for it, you kind of, you know, because you were paying a bit more for it, but you sort of felt like you were in more control of it, and then you didn't get this massive bill every couple of months, which then you would struggle to pay, and it would leave you 2 weeks or 3 weeks catching up. But then what would happen? You'd have these weekends of the thing going, you know what I mean? And you'd end up having to put a fortune in it on a Monday to shut it up. So Prepay Power, I think, maybe is what a lot of people use if they want to have more control of the budget. Yet Prepay Power has told its 248,000 customers that they are going to see the first energy spike, the first price since the war in the Middle East. So those that perhaps maybe are trying to control their budgets the most are the first to get the hit. All the while, our electricity 40% higher per kilowatt than the rest of Europe. I don't understand that, and no one has made a legitimate argument to me as to why, because everywhere you look, there's a wind turbine. Some of them aren't even turning, but everywhere you look, in this county at least, there are wind turbines. And I know it's not going to supply good electricity all of the time or when we need it, but why did we build them then in the first place? What is the function? What's the benefit? We were told there was a benefit, right? So we say, you know, take your wind farms. It's all good for the environment, good for your pocket. And here we are with a... I don't mind the look of them, I'll just put that on the record, but here we are with a landscape in Donegal, our peat bogs with concrete in them, with all of these wind farms, and we're paying the most for electricity by some shot than anywhere else in Europe. And no one really explains to us why or gives us an out or whatever, you know, it's just that that's just the way it is. The majority of us here on this island... of Ireland, would vote for Irish unity as part of the EU, according to a poll. An EU sentiment poll indicates 73% in the north would vote for the UK to rejoin the EU, while over 70% north and south say the EU should become more independent from the US. Sorry, a majority of people on the island of Ireland would vote for Irish unity as part of the EU. Okay, I don't understand the context, but anyway, it's still an important vote. So 73% in the north would vote for the UK to rejoin the EU, while over 70% north and south say the EU should become more independent from the US. The poll shows a continued decline in satisfaction with the EU since 23, with issues such as migration and the cost of living cited as concerns. European Movement Ireland's Island of Ireland EU poll 2026, conducted by Amarc Research, found support for Ireland staying in the EU is 82% in the Republic, 76% in the North, and the survey was carried out among 1,200 adults in both jurisdictions, which is a low enough old number. It's good for a survey, but a low enough number. So 8 out of 10 of us still happy enough to be in the EU. Obviously, we're all watching with interest what's happening in the Middle East. It's the front of many of the papers today because this is effectively what is dictating the cost of our petrol, diesel and home heating oil. Well, Iran launched missiles and drones at the United Arab Emirates yesterday for the second consecutive day, leaving the Middle East.

with these vessels, and Iran has great capability to strike these boats, but the US is saying it will protect them, but no one's taking the US on. And this is going to be a big problem for Donald Trump, and I don't know who's coming up with these plans or notions, but that's all they are. And there's absolutely no way he can guarantee safe passage of these multi-billion euro vessels laden with billions in euro or of euro in oil. Many of you following this story, I'm sure, of the virus on a cruise ship. When something happens on a cruise ship, it gets far more attention than anything else. It's in there with, and I'm not conflating the seriousness of the issues, but it's in there with sort of planes missing and stuff. Like, so you could have an awful situation whereby someone could go into an African country, a village in an African country, and massacre 150 people, and it wouldn't even make the news, which is absolutely horrendous, isn't it? But you could have a plane go missing with 90 people on, and if it's never found, it will be literally talked about to the end of days. And problems on cruise ships are also things that seem to find their way onto the news cycle and are very then hard to shift. Two aircraft are being sent to the stricken cruise ship, the NV Hondius, for a medical evacuation for a sick British passenger and a fellow Dutch crew member. They will be airlifted out to the Netherlands, along with the female relative of a German man who passed away on May 2nd. Oceanwide Expeditions, the ship's owners, said yesterday the medical evacuation of two individuals required urgent medical care, and the individual associated with the guest who passed away on May 2nd will occur using two specialised aircraft. From here, the patients are to be immediately evacuated to the Netherlands. So there is a virus of sorts. The World Health Organization said that there may be have been a rare human-to-human transmission of the rat-borne hantavirus. It said seven cases, two laboratory confirmed and five suspected, have been identified. Now, of course, since we went through that COVID thing, everyone's up to high dough about viruses and when you hear terms like human-to-human contact. But it seems to be very much isolated to this ship, but they are being quarantined effectively. And Enoch Berg, the jail teacher, was sent back to his cell yesterday after again refusing to purge his contempt of a court order banning him from his old school. So just so you know, this school he was banned from over, which it started with him refusing to use preferred pronouns, and it escalated to a fallout with the principal and management, which eventually led to him being sacked and asked not to go to school. He continues to go to school. They got a court order saying, listen, you can't come to the school that you're sacked from. He's also appealing that sacking. But he's still locked up. He must like prison. He's still locked up, or he's very principled. The defiant trans row educator told a hearing, I shouldn't be in prison. I should be in my classroom. I should be with my students. Well, that's not going to happen, with all due respect. Judge Alexander Owens ruled in May 23 that Wilson's Hospital School in County Westmeath had validly suspended Burke from his teaching role following a spat over pronouns with the then principal. That principal's left, and as I say, he's appealing that dismissal. His suspension stands, so he's banned from the school grounds. He still turns up. He's in the nick. Now, we got a contact from a listener, and it reads as follows. I went to Galway Hospital 8 weeks ago to see a maxillofacial specialist. My appointment was for 10:30 a.m. I had to go down the night before and a stay at a cost to myself. At 12:30 p.m. I got up and spoke to the receptionist about the wait and then got called in. After an x-ray, I was told I needed a mouth guard. I asked for it to be sent to my dentist and I'd get the mouth guard I needed. I've rang now several times. I keep getting told it hadn't been signed off on yet. Now this morning, I get told I have another appointment to see him in September. But what's the point in that? Surely he can't be that far behind in his paperwork to sign off on a mouth guard. So, you know, we invite you to get in contact with us and we get in contact with them. The caller says, not the caller, the HSE says, while we cannot comment on individual cases, if any patient or family has concerns or questions in relation to the care, they should contact the clinical team or the hospital directly. Now, people don't come to us as the first port of call, okay? But anyway, they say, the HSE, we regret that any service user should have a negative experience. The HSE has a feedback, comment and complaints process in place. So effectively, they are saying that

0: No point complaining, and we'll complain to them. But we'll see now how this might impact on this person getting their mouth guard. That's as much as we can do in that regard. Right, we are going to take our first break because we've got an awful lot to get through today.
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8: 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The time is...
0: Welcome back. The time now, 20 minutes past nine. I'm joined on the programme by Social Democrats Deputy Alan Farrelly. Thank you very much for joining us today.
9: Good morning. Thank you.
0: Good to have you on your programme. Right, you've been looking at hospital parking charges. What stands out for you, Alan?
9: So really significantly, what we're seeing in this correspondence from the HSE is over 70 million, 73 million in charges by patients, visitors and staff in HSE-run hospitals over the last 5 years. That, to me, stands out as a staggering amount to be charging people, but also that there's been a significant jump, particularly in the last year, where over 17 million of that 70 million has been accrued. So what we're seeing is, in a programme for government or many government representatives saying they want to look at this, they want to see a way of reducing these charges. Actually, what we're seeing on the ground now in HSE-run institutions and hospitals is that this is increasing. And I'll give you the example of Letterkenny, a hospital close to yourself, where we've seen a couple of years, 2021, 22, where that was a very, very small figure, whereas last year we've seen over 400,000 in fees being paid by, like I say, patients, inpatients and outpatient visitors and staff. So overall, this figure is very, very concerning. It's in stark contrast to what government has said they are trying to do, and that's why we've written to the health minister this morning asking for urgent action on this. It's simply unacceptable.
0: And, you know, and whilst the Letterkenny University Hospital figure was low for a time, as you say quite rightly there, it's increased significantly, but there is still a huge variance from hospital to hospital. Why is that? Is that local hospital management, regional HSE? Why can the experience be so different dependent on which hospital you attend?
9: Well, fundamentally, it's because they're allowed to have this discrepancy whereby there's no single contract. So of these 40 hospitals around the country, there is no one contract that I'm sure would work in some way to improve efficiency and to make sure that patients who are, you know, receiving very important services are getting a similar experience around the country. We don't have that. We have arrangements whereby local hospitals sign contracts with service providers, either manage the car parking facility or to manage and upgrade the car parking facility. So we don't have that. And that was part of our correspondence with the health minister this morning, to ask for the HSE to consider a single contract around the country. But ultimately, what we need to see is a cap. We need to see a reduction in the fees that people are paying. We've seen the Irish Cancer Society out on this morning saying this is a real hidden but a very important cost for people who are experiencing cancer treatment, whereby it becomes very, very significant over time, that consistent fee that is being charged. And quite often we might know from personal experience whereby it'll be friends or family that are bringing people to hospitals, and they don't want that to be a service or a charge that's put on people. It's difficult enough, it really is, to be going through this experience. So we need to see an alignment between the HSE and what government reps are saying here. It's not simply good enough to give, positive sentiments that this will change if we're not seeing that on the ground, as opposed to actually what we're seeing is huge increases over the last 2 years. It's not good enough.
0: No, and even if it was a situation that the fees had to stay, it's what you're getting in return for those fees. Not much. There seems to be inadequate parking locally here in any case. And it doesn't seem to be a very pleasurable experience. You know, you hear all the time of people struggling to get a parking space. I understand maybe fees were introduced to avoid the misuse of hospital parking. I don't know if that's still the case. But, you know, it's an extra charge, as you say. It's like a health tax or a sickness tax. But then really, you're not even getting a very good product in return.
9: No, in many settings, you're getting a substandard product. And I can give you a local example whereby someone who I'm familiar with in my life went thinking it was a short outpatient appointment and put a ticket on his car for a duration of an hour and a half, 2 hours, and it turned out to be a much longer appointment that he had, and then he ended up with a ticket on his windscreen to come back to when he had finished that. We see these many different arrangements. There's no flexibility. Then you must go through the appeals process. We don't see cost efficiencies across HSE services, and this type of money that's been garnered and being brought in as revenue by hospitals could be found elsewhere. It's simply not acceptable, and ideally what we want to find is ourselves a situation where at a minimum we see appropriate service caps, price caps for inpatients and outpatients specifically. Ultimately, we'd love to see that fee being waived altogether. We don't need our hospitals to be charging patients that fact, and I don't buy for a second the idea that what this is a disincentive to stop commuters or to stop local shoppers or to stop people from using that car park for a different reason. That's not the case. In many situations, there's other car parking opportunities for people to do that. This is a very important service that should be very close by for patients. We need reform in this, and I'm hoping the minister will reply to me in the coming days with some sort of signpost.
0: Yeah, we'll see. Okay, listen, thank you very much for your time. Deputy Alan Farrelly there of the Social Democrats. For 3 years, the charges to us at Letterkenny University Hospital, it's the only hospital in Donegal, of course. 2024, €178,000 they took in. 2025, €402,000. Some of your comments, Enoch Burke, you're after saying that Enoch Burke must be fond of prison. Did it ever cross your mind? And Enoch Burke may be, and is a man of principle. The media seem to be a government mouthpiece on this issue. Government mouth. What do you mean? I don't even know what the government thinks on this issue. This is a law, so you could say a judicial mouthpiece, certainly not a government mouthpiece. You obviously got the text out really, really quickly as well, because I says he either loves prison or he's very principled, but it's interesting that you never heard me say or is very principled and then actually included it in the text. But I appreciate your text, keep them coming in. Thank you very much indeed for that. But I did say he either loves prison or is very principled. Enoch Burke is not sacked, he's suspended. The real question is, why is the school dragging its heels on hearing the appeal on his suspension? Have you seen the footage though of the attempts to hold the appeals? He has been contesting the makeup of the appeals board and who might be present as well. So it's a two-sided foot drag situation. But I'll read on. What are they trying to hide? And because of that, he's well within his rights to attend the school. Pity the media wouldn't tell the truth instead of wanting to be so PC and woke. I'm neither PC nor woke. Well, maybe I'm a bit PC, but I don't think I'm woke. What element did I get wrong here? Okay, so suspended. Appealing that suspension. You don't go to work when you're suspended in any other environment. I think if I was suspended from here and also wanted to come into work anyway and present the show and someone else was in here and I kept standing at that door and wanting to come in, I don't think that would be seen as normal behaviour. But anyway, don't be flippant. He has principles, cheeky bugger. I did say he has principles. He must be very principled indeed. What's your opinion on the proposed 30-metre moving statue from Dublin? I'm not sure. Is that a joke or something? I've not seen that. How come there are only two hydropower stations here in Ireland and we're trying to promote sustainable energy? Good question. Bad petrol. Here's one for you. Hi, Greg. I got 115 or so euros worth of diesel around 4 weeks ago. The diesel was contaminated and did a lot of damage to my car over a 1,000 euro garage repair bill. The manager in the shop is telling me they can't find me on camera or they don't have any till receipts. I paid cash at the time. Is the garage responsible to cover costs of my repairs for the bad diesel? It's a tricky one, really, because I suppose there's a couple of things you have to do. You have to prove that you got the diesel there. It could be tricky to prove that the diesel was contaminated unless other people in that area, and I have to be careful because there are many garages in this eastern part of the county, and I have to be careful that, you know, we can't name the business specifically, and also to mention the name generally, the area generally, it casts aspersions over all of the businesses in that area, so it's a little bit complicated. But you'd have to prove, wouldn't you, that the diesel was the cause of your woes, even though you know it is. But you'd have to prove that. So I don't know. The diesel, I presume the garage would have some responsibility if you could find a way to prove that they were actually liable. There's a water leakage, I'm told, in Windy Hall, Letterkenny. The water main is busted. I hope Irish Water are getting on top of that. Lastly, just before a break, I was in court yesterday as a support person and made some very interesting observations. There were about 250 cases, and the majority of them were on the third or fourth time of being called. They have to keep showing up, and yet they know their case will not be heard. In one case, a fella told me his case has been dragged on for a year and a half. It's a shambles that people are being put to this cost. The room is full of Gardaí, solicitors and barristers, all at the expense of someone, but mostly the taxpayer. Why is the system so slow? In my friend's case, he's not living in the county, so he had to take the day off work, travel here for a specific time, and then to be told much later in the day, that the case would not be heard. Can anyone explain why this system is so disorganised? Is that a norm? It might be worth maybe getting onto someone in the legal profession to sort of get a sense of what's going on and how common this type of a day in court is. It does seem like it's very inconvenient for an awful lot of people and ties up an awful lot of resources and costs an awful lot of money every time you get those people all into court.
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14: Chatra to hola conde uning al. 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Tappy and Jesh Triela Wunches Runcha Doer. 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
0: We're joined on the programme now by Minister Michael Moynihan, Minister of State for Special Education and Inclusion. Thank you for your time, Minister.
15: Thank you very much. A pleasure to be with you.
0: Right. Now, there has been quite a bit of, forewarning, but still at the same time, people's lives are busy and people can miss notes or notifications or what have you. There's an important deadline. It's Friday the 8th of May, and it's a deadline for payment registration and, if you are eligible, to enter medical card details for the school transport scheme for the upcoming academic year.
15: Yes, Friday the 8th of May is the closing date for it, and I'm encouraging all families, parents and guardians to go on to the portal to make sure that they have registered if they're looking for school transport for their children primary and post-primary school. It is important that we have that information because we intend to work very hard over the next couple of months to roll out the school transport system as we've done every year. But it is the payment details are on it, and then if you are eligible and you have a medical card, the service is free, so you should need to enter that. But the closing date is Friday evening, and it is important that every family are registered because it closes on Friday, and then both the Bus Éireann and the Department of Education will be reviewing the applications and then, you know, planning out the routes for September of 2026 for the school year 2026-27. And I know from long experience that the value that families put on the school transport system and having a ticket on the bus is hugely important, and we don't want anybody to miss the deadline. The portal is closing on the 8th of May, and it's important that the information is inputted. We will then be making the based on the information and the demand to make sure that we have the best possible service up right across the country for September of 2026. And I suppose the one thing that we would say that this year it is slightly earlier than it would have been last year. That is for us to make sure that we have as much forward planning done and that we're not into the August, September time in trying to grapple with trying to get contractors and routes and so forth. But it is important, and thank you for allowing me to on your radio station this morning to make that important point, because I know the value that the school transport has held within your catchment region.
0: Yeah, for sure. Just in relation to who needs to apply, is it everyone, or is it students being enrolled in school for the first time, or perhaps maybe their address, home address has changed or switched schools?
15: everybody needs to go onto the portal to make sure that their details for this school year, if they're applying for the first time for primary or post-primary, or if they're renewing, they have to pay for the next school term on it. So it's everybody that is looking for a school transport system in September 2026. So it's important that everybody goes on it. A number of notifications would have gone out. There has been a campaign right across local media, including your own radio station. I just heard one of them there as I was waiting to come on. But it is important that we get the information in, and we are looking at a number of counties where we are concerned, about the update. We thank you for allowing the opportunity to make that point. But all families who are looking for transport in September 2026 should apply before the 8th of May with their pay details, and if they have medical cards, enter their medical card details.
0: Has there been any change, or what is the procedure for maybe children of Ukrainian families or those in IPASS, EROC centres? Has there been any change in how those students are accommodated, or how they must apply, or what have you?
15: So all must apply. Like, I suppose we have a number of accommodations, but within the IPASS centres, they too must apply on it, because we wouldn't have the details in some of the accommodation centres. And I suppose students and families would be moving from one location to another. I suppose we have reached out as much as possible to families who have had previous applications. But, you know, everybody's very busy. And even yesterday at a meeting that I had with a number of parents had said, oh, I'd missed the deadline. And I'm quite concerned about that, because we're using all available to us over the next number of days to make sure that we remind people of it. Everybody should, whether they're in if they're looking for transport, they should go on, enter their details, and see their eligibility, and pay for the ticket by Friday. And I'm appealing to everybody.
0: It comes up all the time here about, where you're eligible to get sort of, your transport to, in terms of the distance you are from the school. And, parents want that little bit of choice. Am I correct in saying there is some sort of a pilot in relation to that, but still nationwide the old rules apply?
15: We have about 25 pilot projects working throughout the system. I suppose the first thing we would have to say is that the value that the school transport system has by parents and families. And I suppose when free education came in, it was a case of that the transport was provided because people didn't have transport themselves. Now, with families walking and challenges, the busy lifestyles that people have, the transport system has become even more valuable. And we are looking as the pilot projects will be evaluated over the next while to see how best we can reach out further. I suppose we have seen the increase in the transport over the last 5 years from 120 to 180,000 people, students that are using the transport system over the last 5 years. It has it is hugely valued, and I suppose the one thing that if you look at it from a national point of view, yes, the more public transport we are using, the better we have. But also to try and make sure that we are looking at the distances and so forth. The transport scheme itself is costing the state somewhere north of 500 million at the moment. Mm. It has increased dramatically over the last number of years. But it is providing a very, very dedicated service.
0: No, I get that. And I think those listening who have to pay for private transport are looking on in envy. There's no doubt about that. Even though there's been an increase, it's still much less than some are paying. But I suppose it's a case of whether or not all of that money that's being spent is delivering the best service. And that maybe is what people challenge, or maybe that's what these pilot projects are testing.
15: Yeah, the pilot projects, we are looking at right across, I suppose, to make sure that we're getting the best value for money and reaching reaching as many students as possible. There's no doubt, but, you know, the state is putting in huge resources to provide the school transport system. We always, and I know your station and public representatives in Donegal, will always, you know, the people that don't get the ticket is where the challenge is every August and September. But the pilot projects are really to look at how best we can integrate the school transport system into public transport, if possible, in areas. We're also looking at the usages on the buses, you know, leap cards, in terms of gathering the data to how many seats are used on a daily basis, to see is there a capacity within school buses as well to maximise the use of the school transport. And the value for money that we're getting is that we are transporting students right across the country, particularly rural Ireland, to education centres, both primary and post-primary, and indeed special education as well. I suppose that's what the money is being spent.
0: Would you be of the view that, you know, parents, guardians should have more choice, that to avail of, you know, school transport, you shouldn't have to choose the school that is closest to you? It seems go ahead.
15: I suppose we have an obligation to make sure that education is a constitutional right for everybody, and the state is to provide education, and then we have the free transport system after free education was to get people to and from the education centres in the least cost effective way for families. But all of that, you know, we have some communities where they, you know, and it's always a flashpoint across the country where the communities may be equally distant from two or three schools. Mm. We have to look and study that to see how best we can serve. But it's also important as well that we look at efficiencies.
0: Sometimes, with respect, Minister, sometimes, and we see this a lot in Donegal, the way the distance between schools is worked out is really quite bizarre. You know, there's often a case of a school here whereby the transport system uses effectively a sea road, if I could describe it like that, over a mountain as the distance point between a population area and a school. So we have to make sure we're doing it correctly and with common sense. I'm not expecting you, by the way, to comment on any specific example. That would be completely unfair, but you get where I'm coming from.
15: Yeah, I suppose we look at the school transport from the person's home, and it has to be on a route that is accessible, that a route, a road that is accessible, and we have to make sure that we have the, you know, what is the nearest distance by road from the student's house to the school. There are some anomalies that always show up in the system. If you put in into any of the mechanisms we have for measuring, there are anomalies in it. But I suppose, by and large, what are we doing? We are, this year, we have as I have emphasised a number of times, we have the closing date on Friday. We're also trying to have the information correlated earlier in this, so that we
0: more
15: have
0: certainty
15: better information.
0: On. I get you. I'm conscious of your time. If you pay for your ticket on the portal by the deadline, are you guaranteed a seat?
15: No, we are only the vast majority of people will be guaranteed a seat. Not everybody, because, you know, pressures on routes and whether they're concessionary, whether they're eligible. But what it gives us is that we have the earlier date, and anybody who has paid for the ticket, and because of some challenges in particular areas, and we can provide that seat, they will be totally reimbursed. But our aim is to try and make sure that we get everybody on the bus, but that may not be practical in every single instance. But our aim is to try and do that. But if there is a challenge, and if you are not given the seat, any monies that you would have paid will be reimbursed to the families.
0: But is that not really, though, a bad indictment of the government, in that we know the population growth that we've seen recently, that the school transport plan is not, the bus fleet is not, you know, increasing in capacity to keep up with the population changes?
15: Well, if you look at it, if we were to look at the eligible pupils on their own, there would be no difficulty in providing. But we are, because on routes where there's eligible pupils and concessionary pupils, we are making every effort to facilitate the concessionary pupils on that routes as well. Like, there's a whole lot of work that has gone on in school transport over the years, and if you see the funding level that has increased over the last 5 or 6 years in particular, we've increased the capacity, the amount of students that are on it from 120 to 180,000. That's a huge increase in the amount of students that we're providing. And the school transport for every school day is costing the state €3 million to provide that school transport. And if you correlate the entire amount of routes that are, and if you multiply work it out, we'd be traversing the globe multiple times.
0: No,
15: the
0: of
15: amount
0: course
15: that
0: not.
15: School yeah. transport is. And there is an awful lot of work that has been done to accommodate, you know, there's a very high percentage of people that because the eligibility rules and then the concessionary rules, but we are working through the pilot projects that are there, the 25 pilots, to correlate the information to make sure that, can we improve the service? Mm-hmm. Can we integrate the service better into public service?
0: Yeah.
15: And can we also, you know, make efficiencies in it that we can roll out further
0: services? Just two other questions then. In terms of you want to deliver certainty, not just for schools, the bus providers, everyone like that there, and the concessionary ticket entitlement too. That's where the uncertainty can come in, whether or not there is a ticket and how tickets are allocated through this lottery system, which there must be a better way, Minister. Would you agree?
15: Yeah, well, it's very few places like on the lottery system. You know, last year that was down to a very small number, and we had accommodated insofar as we could the amount of concessionary. There was a number of routes that we weren't able to. And in some routes that I was dealing with last year, it was because families hadn't applied in time by the close of the deadline. So that's why the importance of the deadline is. But we will be making every effort to try and accommodate everybody through Bus Éireann and the Department of Education. But, you know, in an ideal world, we would love to have every route covered and every individual covered. But that's not always practical.
0: Very finally, obviously, you know, it's a complex bus network and an awful lot of pressure, particularly, I think, on those maybe that subcontracted. You know, the huge increases. I know there have been some measures introduced to assist private bus operators, which, you know, without them, I think we'd be right in the bother, wouldn't we, Minister? We're heading into a new school year where there seems to be no break in sight to petrol fuel prices. They can't register for VAT. There's an awful lot of issues there. Would you like to see some of that addressed that would make it an easier space to work? And you know yourself, some of these operators are maybe year two in a 5-year contract and there's been big changes. What would you like to see in that space?
15: Well, we have included the school bus fleet and the contractors in the recent cost of living sector that was agreed about 4 weeks ago. That has been included. Yes, we understand the challenges that are there. And the international challenges that are out there, not caused by we have to deal with it as an Irish government. We have to deal with it and put huge pressure on to deal with what is going on in international waters. We've seen over the last few days even how volatile the situation is. But it is the value that we hold, the contractors that do the school bus routes is second to none. And there's an awful lot of contractors that are doing multiple routes, and the bus drivers and the contractors who are providing that, I hold in the highest of esteem, because they're providing a very valuable service for our students and for our state. And obviously we are keeping everything under review, every challenges, but it is something that is concerning in terms of the international challenges that are out there, not for everybody, but the work that the contractors and the school bus drivers on the contractor side and the school bus drivers on our own side, on the bus Éireann side, like the work that they do in difficult weather during winters and everything, the winter and everything, the service that they're providing and the regard that they're held by students and by families is second to none. But we are constantly engaging with them. You know, we have a rolling system where there's a new contracts for a number of contractors every 5 years. We have a rolling system that has been in place for quite some time, but we are constantly engaging with contractors and their organisations in terms of the challenges that they're meeting.
0: Okay, thank you very much for your time. Minister Michael Moynihan, Minister of State for Special Education and Inclusion. So what was that all about? Yes, please register for your school transport ahead of the 8th of May deadline. The system is not perfect. There's a lot good about it, it has to be said. But if you're not in, you're not going to get your ticket, so don't dilly-dally. The thing is it has to be paid by May 8th as well, too, which I would say it's the ability to pay is more of a challenge than actually remembering to pay.
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6: So today, mainly cloudy with scattered showers in the eastern part of our region, but drier with sunny spells along the west coast. Highest temperatures today, 11 to 13 degrees with light and variable winds. Your UV index is 4 and just a 20% chance of rain. Now, evening showers fading in the east of our listenership region, leaving a mix of cloud and clear spells. Temperatures falling back to between 6 and 8 degrees with light southerly winds. Your rain chance falls to 10%. Tonight becoming largely dry as showers die out for most places. Lowest temperatures 1 to 5 degrees with light southerly and variable winds, and your rain chance overnight less than 5% across our northwest region. Now, I didn't put this question directly to the minister because he's based in Dublin. He's got a huge portfolio and we can try and find out the answer ourselves because he's not simply not going to know. But the caller asks, buses drop students to school from Manor Cunningham to the Royal in Raphoe and Deal College in Raphoe. If you go to the Royal and Prior in Raphoe, your bus ticket is free. It is not free for Deal College in Raphoe. Both are the same distance. Why is one free? Well, let's have a look into that and try and get an answer for you. On Enoch Burke, would all Burke's defenders be jumping to defend him if he was a Muslim and standing for Islamic principles? I'm not sure the point that's being made there, but I'll read it out. Obviously, a boil notice continues in the Downing's Carrigart area. Me and my neighbour in Carrigart, says this listener, we put in our air code for the boil water notice. My code said my water was safe. My neighbours said to boil the water. How could that be? I don't know. I presume, because you're all confused, I presume you're both on the same water line. I don't know. On the issue of littering, Greg, driving on the road from Bridge End yesterday early evening, a Navy car with an end plate, I read that one yesterday actually, threw crap out of the window, didn't it? And it was a Donegal car and then pulled into Tuban. Right, this statue actually, I'll come back to that after 10 because it was completely off my radar. It's a big 35 million euro moving statue. I really find it hard to believe that we could be spending 35 million euro on a statue given the struggles many people are having in this country. But anyway, thanks for texting in on that. I'll give all the listeners context after 10 and then read your comment as well. Well done to the FTD brothers who've now raised over £1 million for dementia and Alzheimer's. 33 marathons in 33 days is unreal, and the awareness that they have created is unbelievable. For now, I'd never heard of frontotemporal dementia. No, neither had I, and I don't know how the human body is capable of what it is.

0: in terms of that endurance that they're doing. Morning. In our estate here in Boncrana, there are two petrol quads being raced frequently by two young boys. The homeowners have asked them to stop, but we get not a nice answer. Are they breaking the law? Thanks. Well, I mean, they're on public, they're on the public space, public highways on quads. It's completely legal. You know, you cannot, you couldn't race two cars around, you couldn't race two quads around the area. Sorry, two cars. So quads are cars, effectively. Just view them as such. You need the tax, insurance, license, etc., and almost a helmet, and they have to be, you know, registered as well. So yeah, they're breaking the law. You should take that up with the local Gardaí. And to be honest with you, in the absence of their parents perhaps trying to help them, you might be doing those two young lads a favour in protecting them from themselves.
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7: Good morning with the Highland Radio News at 10 o'clock. I'm Ryan Brawley. Councillor Albert Doherty is calling for a portion of new social housing in Inishowen to be set aside for residents who may have to leave their homes during remediation works for defective concrete. He says there is still no clear plan outlining how those affected will be accommodated while repairs are carried out. Councillor Doherty believes a balance must be found between meeting the needs of people on the social housing waiting list and supporting those already in social housing impacted by crumbling block issues.
8: There's a void in relation to social housing that's coming on stream in the various parts of the county, including Inishowen, where we will have a total of 40 between Glenealy, Mallon and Carndonagh. We have so many needing families on the social housing list, and yet we have so many of our tenants who are residing still in facilities that are just not good enough.
7: Hospital parking charges have brought in €73 million over the past 5 years. €17 million was earned from car parks in hospitals around the country last year alone. The figure for 2025 is €10 million higher than that in 2021, marking a 140% increase, according to the Irish Independent. Last year, €402,000 was raised by parking charges at Letterkenny University Hospital. Despite a commitment in the programme for government to explore further ways to reduce the fees, most hospitals are still charging a maximum daily rate of €10. Social Democrats TD Aidan Farrelly called for a cap on parking fees on today's Greg Hughes Show.
9: Ultimately, what we need to see is a cap. We need to see a reduction in the fees that people are paying. We've seen the Irish Cancer Society out on this morning saying this is a real hidden but in very important costs for people who are experiencing cancer treatment, whereby it becomes very, very significant over time, that consistent fee that is being charged. And quite often, we might know from personal experience, whereby it'll be friends or family that are bringing people to hospitals, and they don't want that to be a service or a charge that's put on people. It's difficult enough, it really is, to be going through this experience.
7: A road has since reopened following a crash between a car and a lorry yesterday evening in Bunbeg. The driver, aged in her 50s, was taken to hospital for serious injuries, while a child was also taken as a precaution. No other injuries were reported. It's been confirmed there will be no Darkness into Light walk in the Twin Towns this year. Ballybuffet and Stranorda first hosted the annual event in 2020. In a post on social media, organisers say the walk will not take place in the Finn Valley this year, but they hope to see it return in 2027. Participants are instead being encouraged to attend one of the 11 other walks taking place across the county this Saturday. Government ministers are set to approve legislation to remove guardianship rights from convicted killers. Valerie's Law, named after the mother of three, Valerie French Kilroy, who was killed by her husband, is being brought before Cabinet later today. It would give courts the power to remove guardianship from a parent convicted of killing the other parent of their child. Valerie's brother, David French, says it doesn't mean the killer would have no contact with the children.
10: Contact is completely different from guardianship. Guardianship is the right held by the father. The contact is purely, yeah, you can go and meet them. Like, you can go and meet Santa Claus as well. But, you know, if that's a good thing, fine, do it. But this is completely different. This is a right for the killer to reach in, get your school reports, decide if you can get a passport, do a whole lot of interfering things in your life.
7: There's been a decline in Irish people's satisfaction with the direction of the European Union. Almost a third of people cite migration as their top issue, followed by economic and regulatory issues and federalism and national sovereignty. The research by European Movement Ireland also found a majority of people on the island would vote for Irish unity as part of the EU. EM Ireland CEO David Geary says it's particularly the case in the north.
11: We found that 73% of people across the north want a greater say in EU decisions. And of course, the Northern Ireland is in a unique position, you know, being impacted by over 300 EU laws. What's really significant in that space is that both Remain and Leave voters, so 76% Remain and 62% Leave voters, support more representation.
7: Airlines have cut 13,000 flights this month due to the jet fuel crisis. Prices for jet fuel have more than doubled since the conflict in the Middle East began. Airlines have removed nearly 2 million seats from flights in May, according to data from aviation analytics firm Cirium. Istanbul and Munich have seen the largest cut to flights. And the weather today will be mainly dry with sunny spells, highest temperatures of 11 to 13 degrees with a light and variable winds. That's all for the newsroom for now. 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
12: The obituary notices this Wednesday morning, May 6th. The death has occurred of Martin Barney Mullen, Millbrae Carndonagh, formerly of Ballybuffet. His remains will be reposing at his home from 11 o'clock tomorrow morning. Removal from there on Friday at 10:40, going to the Church of the Sacred Heart Carndonagh for 11 o'clock Requiem Mass, followed by burial in Lag Cemetery. Requiem Mass can be viewed live on churchmedia.tv. Family time from 10 p.m. and on the morning of the funeral. Family flowers only, please. Donations in lieu, if desired, to the intensive care unit out in the Galvin Area Hospital, care of any family member or Blaine McCarran, Kelly's funeral directors. The death has taken place of Nora Gallagher and Glan Rua Killilaston, Letterkenny in Glasgow, reposing at the Eternal Light Chapel of Rest, Carnamugga, Letterkenny today from 7 p.m. to 9 p.m. Requiem Mass tomorrow morning at 11 o'clock in St Mary's Church, Remelton, followed by interment in the adjoining cemetery. Mass can be viewed on churchservices.tv. The death has taken place of Declan Edelston of Middletown Derrybeg. His remains will repose at Chacht Owen Hoodie, Middletown Derrybeg today and tomorrow from 12 p.m. until rosary at 8. House private, please, after the rosary and on the morning of the funeral. Funeral mass will take place on Friday at 11 o'clock in the Church of the Sacred Heart Dunluey, interment afterwards in Maharagallan Cemetery. The funeral mass can be viewed live on Kieran Rorty, funeral director's Facebook page, and on the church webcam via MCN Media. The death has occurred of Dermot Danny Sullivan, Adamstown, County Louth, formerly of No. 5 St. Agnes Terrace, Buncrana. Removal from Adamstown this afternoon at 1 o'clock, going to Murphy's funeral home at Burnfoot to repose from 8 o'clock until 10 o'clock. Removal from there tomorrow afternoon at 12:15 to St. Mary's Church, Cock Hill, for Requiem Mass at 1 o'clock, followed by interment in the adjoining graveyard. Requiem Mass can be viewed on churchservices.tv. Family flowers only, please. Donations in lieu to John of God's Adamstown, care of any family member or Sean Murphy Funeral Director. The death has taken place of Brian McLaughlin, formerly of the Three Flowers, Cosh Quinn. Brian will be reposing at his niece's home, 11 Maple Road, Cosh Quinn, from 12 p.m. to 10 p.m. today. Funeral from there tomorrow at 11:30 for 12 o'clock Requiem Mass in the Holy Family Church, Ballymacrorty. Interment afterwards in St. Patrick's Cemetery, Ochaclay, Mallin. The Mass can be viewed live via the church webcam. The death has occurred of Charlie McDade, 17 St. Bolton's Terrace, Kildaff, reposing at his home. Funeral from there tomorrow at 10:30 for 11 o'clock Requiem Mass in St. Mary's Church, Bochan, followed by burial in the adjoining cemetery. The Requiem Mass can be viewed live on the kildaffparish.com website. Family time, please, from 10 p.m. and before the funeral tomorrow. Family flowers only, please. Donations in lieu, if desired, to the Irish Cancer Society, care of any family member or Emma McLaughlin Funeral Director. The death has taken place of Raymond Cunningham at 135A Lower Main Street, Strabane. Requiem Mass is ongoing in St. Mary's Church, Melmount. Interment afterwards in the adjoining cemetery. The Requiem Mass can be viewed live via the parish webcam. The death has taken place of John McGee, Lower Dunmore, Fulcara. His remains are reposing at his late residence. House private this morning before the funeral. The funeral's from there today for 12 noon Mass in St. Finian's Church, Fulcara, with burial afterwards in the adjacent cemetery. Funeral Mass can be viewed live on mcn.live. For family information and more details regarding wakes and funerals, please go to highlandradio.com.
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0: Caller says, Greg, well done to the Bear Gamble run at the weekend. They raised $85,000. Sorry, when I read that initially, it was $8,500 in my mind. $85,000 for Bumblance. Congratulations to you all. That is a remarkable figure. I'm not even sure if it's the total, but $85,000. On the school bus issues, excuse me, please. No excuse for missing that application deadline. My daughter is leaving cert this year, so won't need a bus next year, and we've had 8 notifications about the application between emails and texts. Hi, Greg. We have made inquiries in relation to bus routes for a few years ago. The school we attend is actually closer by main road, but Bus Erin says that we would be accessing a bog road to attend the nearest school. The school bus actually doesn't use this bog road either, so it makes no sense. That was the type of the example I tried to give the minister. And I just think a lot of these problems, if they just reviewed some of the routes and they could work through it, and it would stop much of the problems that we're talking about here. Right, my son has just returned from Canada after 2 years. Great to have him back. He's been working abroad. The absolute hassle he has in trying to change his driving license back to Irish was ridiculous. He returned because he wanted to and because he was offered a great job at home. But part of his job means he has to drive. The change back to his Irish license can take 9 to 12 months. The only thing this delay is going to do is push him out to another country again. Wowzers. And if he was getting his own car as well, as far as I understand it too, his driving experience in Canada is not considered when he's seeking to get a quote here either. So he would be potentially insuring his own private car again as if he were never insured in the past at all. But what's taking 9 to 12 months? And is there anything that can be done to fast track that? You know, this is about someone who wants to get back to work and needs to drive for work. That's a problem. And it is a problem we talked about years ago on this programme as a factor, a discouragement sometimes for people moving home because it just really is so problematic. Let's go to Ashlawn, and we'll speak now to a member of the Ashlawn Residents Association, Adam Moore. Thanks, Adam.
14: Hey, Greg, how's it going?
0: Good. Right. Now, so what is the layout of Ashlawn, and what has changed in

0: incidents. So last year, we reached out to the council to try and get some data, some metrics, because we knew we needed this to sort of move further in the process of looking to get Ashlawn made a bit safer. So we reached out to the council last year, and they placed a traffic counter there last October. And with that, we now have garnered some data and metrics to take back and to try and get a few things changed, because the volume is quite high. Some of the stats are striking for sure, and some of the speeds.
1: Yep. So what have we learned?
0: Well, we've learned, I suppose, from that week that the counter was in place, we had roughly 5,500 vehicles coming through the estate. The majority of them were from Monday to Friday. And we've had, drops, say from the biggest day we had was nearly 1,000 cars on a Monday, and then that drops to, on the weekends, 250. So that really shows that Ashlawn has just been used as like a rat run for commuters to get through. Some of the speeds, we had a couple of cars topping 70 kilometres an hour. And with that, a few of the real striking ones for me are, of the 5,500 cars, half of them were doing over 40 kilometres per hour in a residential area that has, you know, signs for 30, and then a quarter of them, so 1,300 cars in that week, were travelling over 50 kilometres an hour. So, you know, with numbers like that, you know, it's a matter of when something happens. And we collected this data, but what wasn't collected was, there's a few pain points in Ashlawn. The top entrance, where vehicles are sort of entering quite fast now to avoid the traffic coming down the Gortley Hill, and then leaving Ashlawn near the ATU. Anyone who's listening might know that it's a very, very narrow lane, and it's currently two-way traffic. And when the weather's nice, it's grand, but when it's wet and dark in those winter months, it's becoming a real danger now.
1: Because we have
0: more pedestrians from.
1: Yeah, is that road a public road though? I presume it is a public road, right?
0: Yeah, well, when it was built, it was used for an exit, so. It is, but the volume of traffic, it was never built for the volume of traffic.
1: Yeah.
0: And for the amount of people, you know, some of the stats that I just listed out there, it really shows that people are obviously trying to avoid traffic, and I understand that, but it's not safe. It currently isn't safe. We wanted to collect this data so we have actual metrics and data, but we also have our own stories. People who live there will tell you things. But that's not good enough, because we need to have the real numbers to go back to the council and say, like, we need something done here.
1: And what would the solution be? I mean, local traffic only, whereby it's only local traffic that access. Is it narrowing the road to restrict it to certain types of vehicles? Would it be, you know, would speed ramps satisfy? So what would the residents like?
0: Well, all those options, I think, that you mentioned could be in the running. I think for us, it's like short-term solutions and then long-term. So short-term, we need to slow people down entering Ashlawn. It really is. It's becoming quite a danger now that people see that they're not going to get down the Gortley Hill, so they fly in. So maybe a ramp at the top or something similar like that to slow traffic down. And the same with the bottom. Long-term, we need to you know, I'm sure the council is working on plans for lights, maybe certain roundabouts, things like that. But there's quite a number of issues. So as we said, short term, we need to slow people down in Ashlawn. Maybe the placement of ramps, there's one ramp at the top, and then there's three ramps in quick succession at the bottom. So what people do is, you know, if they're trying to get through, maybe they
1: fly between the ramps,
0: get over the first ramp, and
1: put the foot down. And because of the nature of the traffic, it is people perhaps who are under time pressure or are very conscious of time or lack patience or what have you, and then it's just seen as, right, I can bury the foot now. And of course, we talk about safety, and that's primarily it, right? Health is wealth, but also it's the quality of life, isn't it?
0: Yeah.
1: It's about the quality of life as well, too, that all of a sudden, you know, a more quiet estate has become much more busy with traffic that really has no interest or respect for the residents in the local area. This is a council road, so presumably it's not as complicated if they decided to implement some of these safety measures.
0: Yeah, listen, we want to engage with the council. Thankfully, they did this last year, so that we did have the numbers. And we got on to a local councillor, Jimmy Kavanagh. He was very helpful. And

0: bringing a motion forward to get this survey done, and he has, I think he's put it in his next motion, or for in a motion for the next meeting to discuss this subject, because we want to engage the council and say what can we do here, what's the safest way, but something has to be done, you know, really does. We had a call with the estates office at the ATU last week, and they were very supportive. They have a lot of students and staff in Ashlawn, pedestrians especially. There is quite a lot of footfall walking through Ashlawn, and the lower exit and entrance that is shared with, it's two cars passing plus pedestrians, and it's barely built for a car, to be honest with you. So, and okay. They're very supportive to look after the safety of their students and staff. And you know, that's sort of what we're looking for.
1: All right, well, we'll keep a track of the story and see how things progress. It's great to have the data, isn't it, Adam? Because rather than anecdotal,
0: sure.
1: And yeah. the people's stories are important, but the data carries great weight. Thanks very much, Adam Moore, member of the Ashlawn's Residents Association. So this giant statue that's proposed for Dublin, it's a €35 million moving statue on the docks, and it's being set up as a new landmark attraction for Dublin. The proposal is part of a broader attempt by tourism chiefs to move away from alcohol-led experiences, which I think is a good idea, to give people options. Dublin could be in line, I read, for a new landmark attraction, the world's largest moving human-shaped statue. The giant, more than 30 metres tall, is described as breathtaking fusion of art, imagination, technology and storytelling. And the new 30-foot statue, as I say, is a really high-tech project. So, a caller says, the statue I was referring to is a €30 million project, is described as a moving statue, as it's able to appear to move as it's covered in pixels like an LED screen. I'm curious to know if this is a joke or just another disgraceful waste of public money. We'll take B on that one. It's not a joke. I don't know what's going on. People just, I think, come up with notions. You do this on a smaller scale in your own home. I come up with notions sometimes, you know, stuff that doesn't make sense. Just get it into my head, and I really want to do that. We really need to do that. But I think sometimes people do it with public money, and that's one of them. If I wanted to see all the football games between Premier, Scottish, Premier League, European Cup games, I'd need to subscribe to Sky, TNTT, Premier, Now Sports and Amazon Prime. I don't know what all that would cost, but I know I couldn't afford it, which is why I have a Fire Stick, and I've been told that pubs showing all the games can pay up to $2,000 a month. Do these channels really believe if they get rid of the sticks and dodgy boxes, viewers will flood back and pay these subscriptions? Absolutely not. Yeah, the market is so... it really is hard to track down what games were on what. Like, last night's game was on... it was on Prime. They get first pick on Tuesday games. It's all changed next year. The Sky's getting the games back, and I think, is it RT have lost them or won them? Anyway, I don't know. So it's all going to be changed again. You didn't miss much last night, did you, with that Arsenal game? But anyway, they won. Fair play to them. But yeah, and listen, they're struggling. Like, there are newspapers, national newspapers and radio stations that have dodgy box stories on every single day, for whatever reason it is. Maybe it's clicks or what have you. But they're really struggling to stop dodgy box usage, if I could call it that. You know, there's always a workaround, and companies have ways of working around it. And really the best they're able to do is sort of catch resellers and then put a few articles in to scare the living daylights out of people. But they're a long way from stopping the use of dodgy boxes and fire sticks. And people feel by, you know, engaging in that, it's a victimless crime, which it's not, of course. But anyway, there you go. Yeah, I know what you're saying. People are being driven. They would prepare, they would pay a fair enough price if the games could be aggregated into one space. But because they're scattered all over the place and you have to pay an absolute fortune to have all of the games, people are being driven to dodgy boxes and fire sticks, I suppose, is the point that's being made there.
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3: 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Reference number is S13. 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
1: Rightio, welcome back to the programme at 24 minutes past 10. And we're talking the Clonmany Festival because it is going ahead, of course. It's the 57th Clonmany Festival. It's going to run from Sunday the 2nd to Sunday the 9th of August 2026. And you're going to hear the lineup for one or the first time, Shane.
7: Greg, how are you doing?
1: Have we mentioned the lineup before?
7: We haven't, no.
1: Okay, so that's Shane McLaughlin that you're hearing there. He is the chair of Clonmany Festival, and we're also joined by Aaron Harkin, PRO of the Clonmany Festival. Aaron, good morning to you as well.
8: Good morning, thanks for having us, Greg.
1: Rightio, so I presume, Shane, delighted to... it was always the case it was going ahead, of course, but there was a little bit of... uncertainty, but that's all been put to bed. Is that where we're at?
7: Yeah, Greg, so... we have a new committee formed. We're very conscious that we're stepping into roles that have been done by people.
1: Why did you decide to, Shane? Why did you decide? Were you involved in it previously?
7: I wasn't, Greg.
1: So why did you want to step up and say, right, you know what? The people that have done this before have done an amazing job, but you know, I'm ready to put my time into this.
7: Yeah, we just want to see it go ahead, Greg. It's a massive, massive boost for Clonmany. Yeah, it's a massive thing for any show, even just the wider peninsula. It's great for families coming home. It's a big thing in the summer attraction that people come home from America, Australia, all over the world. It's time to gather, and it's just a great social event for people all over
1: the country. Beyond, as you say, they mark that week off. I'm going to Clonmany. Isn't that what they say? Aaron, why did you decide to get involved?
8: Just mainly because to try and push the festival's great, as Shane says there, for the whole of Inishowen. It's massive, like, and ourselves, we would have businesses in the town, and it's a massive for like staff, for everybody to have it, to have the festival going ahead. It's a family orientated thing, like. We have events all day, every day and night. So it's a very good thing, like.
1: It really is one of the festivals with the most packed agendas.
8: It's crazy, like. You've events from morning to night, like.
1: And whilst there's a new committee in place, and whilst we're going to be announcing the acts very shortly, an awful lot of this work had already been done as well, Shane.
7: Yeah, it had.
1: Because this type of event, you start planning it almost whilst the other one's on.
7: Yeah, the previous committee, they've done a great job for the last 57 years. They've invested hugely back into the community and the village itself. They've worked closely with the council, local community groups, schools, to improve infrastructure, regenerate parts of the village such as the market house, and they've supported countless other projects. in the community itself. Like, they've laid the foundations for the festival we have today, and we want to continue that.
1: In terms of the layout of it, locations and all of that, is that all the same, Aaron, this year?
8: It will be, yeah. We're trying to keep it the same as what it's always been, trying to make it a wee bit, trying to take a wee bit more of a, more different events, if you know what I mean.
1: All right, okay.
8: Some different events, like we're taking in on this closing Sunday a jiving competition, which has never been in Kilmany before.
1: Is that Shane's idea?
8: He's good at the jiving.
1: Brilliant. So let's run through some of the acts that will be performing at Clonmany Festival, 2nd to the 9th of Sunday. It's the who's who, really. Cleona Hagen is going to be performing. Our own David James here. Mike Denver, the Tumbling Paddies, Derek Ryan, Claudia and Jimmy Buckley, Johnny Brady, Sinead Black, the Two Bucks, Jason McCahill, Elfie Neal, Effie Neal, and so much more. That's the what we're mentioning today. That's a fantastic lineup at any festival, Shane.
7: Yeah, it's a brilliant lineup. Probably none in the country would have compared it. So it's brilliant. It's just to see the big acts across 8 days. I don't think there's many festivals in Ireland like run an 8 day festival, and it's just great to get that to continue.
1: Yeah, and I know, Aaron, the acts like playing this festival. It's so unique. Like, you know, I mean, obviously it's fantastic and they're rewarded for their efforts, but, you know, they want to play here. Big acts want to play the big festivals, and Clonmany's one of the biggest.
8: Oh, Clonmany's, it's massive. Like, the crowds would be, there's acts ringing us every day asking to get on the stage, and it's a massive lineup. Like, it's 8 days of big acts. Like,
1: yeah, but as you say, there's much more to it than that, right? You've got these headline nights and some afternoons and what have you, but there's a full program throughout every single day as well, Aaron.
8: Yes, even like on the opening Sunday there, from after or before 2 o'clock, so 1 o'clock start, would be like a parade going through the town, and there would be, we have a festival queen announced, and then the music would start.
1: Is that Shane's idea again?
8: Yeah.
1: Go on.
8: Throughout the week, then you'd have like treasure hunts on foot, and then you'd have car treasure hunts, you'd have sports days, and it's just giving everything a bit for the whole family to come. So if they came for the whole week, they would have something to do every day. Like, it's great. It's great to have. Like,
1: yeah, indeed. And Shane, you mentioned right from the get go too. Again, this is no, I'm not casting any. All festivals are run for all different reasons, and some are very successful, some are businesses and what have you. There are a number of festivals, and Clonmany is amongst them, whereby it's about what it gives back to the region and to the people as well. And, you know, that stuff is there, it's demonstrable, it's there, and continues to be. It's the ethos of the festival. That's going to continue under this new committee, is it? That it's about, you know, giving everyone a fantastic 8 days, but also, so, you know, using it as an opportunity to platform the area and invest in the area.
7: It is, Greg. It's like, it's about bringing in the tourists, letting them see Clonmany, letting them see Inishowen. It's giving them something to do while they're there, and also benefiting our town and village by being able to invest money back into it, give to schools, give to football clubs, and just put that bit back into Clonmany.
1: Without getting into anything, because this is all positive, right? We want to stay in that zone. Some of the old committee went through a tough time, external factors. Having to endure stuff that you shouldn't have to endure, and volunteering in thing many people would feel. You guys, you know, what's your attitude towards that? I mean, are you worried about that being
7: Not Greg. No, I say we're a new committee. We're just mainly focusing on just getting the festival happening, making it safe, and make sure it happens. We went through a new licensing program there, and we've applied for it there now. So we worked with the council on that, and I'd just like to thank the council, the planning department, the guards.
1: This is for the live performances.
7: Yes,
1: on the street
7: for the week, so it is subject to license. But it's, the ambulance service, the health service executive, the environmental health, and all them statutory bodies that helped us get that through and on kind of short notice and get it.
1: That was a huge piece of work, I imagine, because, you know, the same has to be done in Dunloe. Donegal Town, Ballyshannon for the Rory Gallagher Festival and all that, and the council work really, really well with local communities. They always have done as well. In terms of volunteers, it's early doors, right? But some people are actually asking, how do they volunteer? Aaron, will you need volunteers, or is there call-out, or is that for future meetings, or what's the crack?
8: So we will be posting on our social
1: media. That sounds
8: medias.
1: Like someone wants to see David James on the cheap, but I'm presuming, I presume really what they want to do is help the community.
8: We will be posting on all our socials. We actually have new socials. So if you head on to like Facebook, Instagram, TikTok, all them kind of things, we have new socials if you want to follow. And in the coming weeks, we'll be advertising about volunteers and coming in to help. But there's we need massive volunteers to help this.
1: Yeah, of course you do. So whichever your favourite social platform is check out and search for the Clonmany Festival. That's where your regular updates will be.
8: Yes, yeah.
1: I mean, obviously we're able here to sort of highlight the headlines, so to speak, but there's a lot of groundwork needs to be done too, and little announcements and stuff as well. Yeah, so just to remind you, it is going ahead Sunday 2nd to Sunday the 9th of August. Let's hope it's a scorcher. And Cleona Hagen is playing, David James, Mike Denver, the Tumbling Paddies, Derek Ryan, Claudia and Jimmy Buckley, Johnny Brady, Sinead Black, the Two Bucks, Jason McCahill, Effie Neal, and much more. And obviously, it's a reputation, I think, it's a country music festival, has it? But it's good to see sort of, I think it's good to see the Irish music scene not diversifying, but expanding a bit with the likes of the Two Bucks in there and the Tumbling Paddies as well. Do you know, it's still in the same... It's in the same atmosphere, but it's good to see music evolving a little bit, if that makes sense.
7: Yep.
1: Not wishing to upset anyone, but you know what I mean.
7: Oh, it's no, just, definitely.
1: Just different voices, different sounds and all that kind of stuff. Aaron, anything else we should be talking about?
8: No, Greg, I think you have it fairly sorted. We have a lot of big acts, as you say, but we have a lot of like local acts.
1: You know what? Great point. And if you want to mention them, some do. I've been critical in the past of... festivals whereby for much of the day the stage is empty and there's some pipe music going out. It's a fantastic opportunity to platform our brilliant local performers as well, and you have always embraced that side of things. Don't waste the stage space. And do the local businesses as well, I presume they form part of this too with their own entertainment and stuff as well, Aaron?
8: Every different pubs, there's an event out in Cisfairns during on the Thursday. It's called the Hooli, where during the day they would have events, and that money's raised for schools as well again.
1: Mm.
8: But all the pubs, there's music on every night in every pub, and events on during the day with music maybe 1 to 3 during the day in the marquee, which would encourage ones to come out and to have a jive or a dance.
1: Mm.
8: And see a bit of live music. That suits the likes of the older generation.
1: Of course
8: that
1: it does.
8: Well, wouldn't like crowds.
1: Yeah, exactly. Yeah, it appeals to them all. And you were going to mention, I think, it's not just the headline acts as well too.
8: Yes.
1: We've touched on that, did we?
8: So there's a few local acts, the likes of the Typhoon Generals and the Two Bucks on there on the opening Sunday, and a few local ones there on the closing Sunday. Sinead Black and Owen, or Connor Owen, Lauren McCrory and Jack Larry from Bunkrana. Even on the opening Sunday, you would have the Letterkenny Pipe Band is coming down to play.
1: Excuse me. Congratulations to the new Clonmany Committee. It's good to see it up and running. Our own festival was in jeopardy a few years back, and it's great to see the support to get them up and running. Anthony Cahill, or McCahill from Lennon Festival there. Good luck to the Clonmany Festival. Great work, lads. Delighted to hear the festival is kept going. All local schools and football clubs, both soccer and Gaelic clubs, have all received much needed funding from the festival. Wishing the festival continued success. Now, the lineup hasn't been completed. This caller says change up the bands or add extra bands, maybe some younger to meet everyone's likes. Well, I mean, there's a lot of fresh faces in there already. But the headline acts are the headline acts. Do you know, that's the bottom line. And people want to see your Mike Denvers and your Derek Ryans, and we're blessed to get them up here too. But I think there's a good mix there, Shane, of, you know, your established headline acts and up-and-coming artists and local artists as well.
7: No, there is. If the big acts is there, and you're also giving the local lads a chance and getting them on the stage, on the platform. Mm-hmm. Everybody wants to play Clonmany, and that's a great thing.
1: Yeah, okay. Anything else you want to mention, Shane?
7: No, I just would encourage everybody to get behind us, support us, and come along on the weekend and enjoy it.
1: Yeah, I think it's always big and it's always successful. I think this year, the bigger and more successful it is, with all that's gone on, the better.
7: Yeah.
1: Okay. Anything else for you, Aaron? We've touched
8: on No, Shane's mentioned it just to come out and support us.
1: Yeah, and keep an eye on the socials too, because there's lots of other stuff during the day for the younger kids and stuff that, you know, we can't mention it all now. And the list then of the list of the acts and when they're playing as well, so people can start planning. Is that going up or up on your
8: socials?
1: That'll
8: be up in the next few days.
1: Okay, very exciting. I have it here. So if you want to send me a fiver, I will let you know. But there's some big nights. There's some big nights, no doubt at all. Sunday the 2nd looks exciting. Okay, right. And Sunday the 9th as well and everything in between.
7: Yeah,
1: all right, lads, well done. Thank you so very much indeed. Well done to you and all the committee. It's one thing to... stepping up and doing something, you know, it's not for everyone, so fair play to you. Back after the break.
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12: 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Like, what if it doesn't work? But what if it does? 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
1: Righty, welcome back to the programme. It's lovely talking about sort of festivals and stuff that's upcoming, because it shows we're coming into the summer, and although it's cold, colder than it should be this week and next week, it's mostly dry, but it's a sign we're coming into the summer festival season. But some festivals are already underway, because we are right smack bang in it. And Laura Mannion is Marketing and Communications Officer at the Regional Cultural Centre and joins me now. How are you getting on?
15: Hi, Greg. How are you? Thanks
1: good
15: for having
1: stuff.
15: Me on.
1: Yeah, and thank you for calling up on what is the first day of Sound, the Soundtrack Film Festival 2026. So what's this? It's all at the Regional Cultural Centre, right?
15: Yes, well, we've partnered with Ungrainan, so we have one event with Ungrainan as
1: brilliant.
15: Well.
1: Brilliant. Yeah. A good collaboration. So what's it about, this festival?
15: So the Sound Festival is a celebration of the art of music and sound and film. So really what we're asking people to do is come in and experience sound and cinema in a whole unique different way. Mm. So what we're doing over the next few days is we're kicked off today with a schools programme, and we're running until Sunday, and over that period we have a number of workshops, we have schools events, we have panel discussions, we have kind of nighttime gigs and concerts, and exhibition openings as well. So it's a really busy action-packed schedule, and we really have something for everybody. I know that's kind of a cheesy line, but there really is. We've seen them for the kids. We even have some for the football fans this time. So we've kind of ticked all boxes with it.
1: Yeah, and when we talk about sound, I mean, people might think you're talking about musicals there, right? But now, I'm on about because some people are more sort of into the nuances and some are less into it. I'd be in the less category. So it's a bit more complex and nuanced than that, isn't it? Sound in art.
15: Yeah, absolutely. So it is, I suppose, there is musicals. There's also soundtracks. There's also, so when you think of soundtracks, that's the songs to films. Yeah. But it's also how a film is scored. So that's the sound that you don't think about, that you just hear in a film, in the background of a film. But then there's also, I suppose, sound and music. So we have like one of our workshops is with Moose Electronics. It's Cian McGannity from Letterkenny. He's a kind of country's leading pedal maker, so it's kind of, he creates very unique sounds. He's worked with the likes of Fontaines DC, so he's running a workshop for us on Saturday on how to create a very unique sound within music. So it's about kind of like thinking about sound and looking at sound very differently. But also then we have some fun events, like, as you say, musicals. We have the Jungle Book playing for our kids event on Sunday, which is it's called Little Cars, Big Sounds. Mm. So we're asking kids to come in and make their own cars and then have a drive-in cinema experience. So it's BYOB, bring your own box. And it's probably going to be crazy. It's going to be crazy.
1: Isn't it?
15: Yeah. But everyone knows Jungle Book. You know, every parent loves Jungle Book. That is a kind of a famous soundtrack musical, I suppose. So back to basics. Yeah. So there is something for everybody.
1: Just in relation, the one thing that I would speak to a lot of students on this program, either in studio or maybe out and about in their educational setting, and the one thing I've noticed, and I'm not sure if it's all over the place or just here, is a particular interest in film production, movie making, behind the... It's not all like, I want to star in the... You know, it's like wanting to get involved in sort of the behind-the-scenes stuff and all that. So when you talk to some of those workshops and other events, for those likes of those students who maybe want to explore their interest, would there be much for them?
15: Yeah, absolutely. So, I mean, I'm showing my age now, but we grew up with the only music video or any way to interact with video was on MTV. Mm. But, you know, the younger generation students, like you said, it's all about short form content for them. They're looking at video all day long. So they experience it completely different. And music video is very different than you and I. So they do have a real interest in it. And one of the workshops we're actually running is with React Productions. You might know Kieran and Sean from React Productions. They're proud Donegal people and they're kind of at the forefront of this, sort of creating these viral video content. So they're running a workshop with us on Saturday at 12:30. And there's still some spots left in that actually. And that'll be really popular. Again, with that younger audience used to, you know, want to make those short videos, make their own content, and make music videos in particular.
1: Yeah, Ailish Doherty, you mentioned, did you?
15: Yeah, I haven't, but I would have brought her up.
1: Yeah,
15: yes.
1: Please do, because in terms of building an artist, the likes of CMAT, who is, you know, has exploded, it's like an overnight success over 4 or 5 years sort of thing, isn't it? But I'm not saying that's the CMAT's approach, which she's built, but there are... There's elements to it and there's reasons as to why that success is found. And Ailish Doherty's, you know, played an important role, I think, in sort of establishing brand CMAT, if I could put it like that.
15: Absolutely. So one of the things we're really proud about this festival is that it kind of showcases the really strong talent we have in Donegal. The people who are working and living here doing great things, and those like Ailish who are from Donegal, she's from Letterkenny, who is really at the very forefront of this industry doing phenomenal things. So she's created, I think it's 4, potentially 5 of CMAT's most recent videos. If anybody's watched the one with Jamie Oliver recently, that's her work. And we're delighted that she's coming back on Saturday to be part of a panel discussion with Sean Patrick Mullen and Louise Gaffey, two other video makers who are again at the forefront of this profession, to talk about the art of the music video and how it's changed and kind of give their perspectives on what, I suppose, how you can get into the industry, the challenges that are in it, the exciting things they're coming across.
1: I'd say as well too, practically, you have to do more with less.
15: Absolutely.
1: Because of, you know, you talked of MTV a little earlier on, you know, music videos are still important, but your audience is different. You know, it's not people sitting down to watch Top of the Pops or something. I know there's a lot of live support. Now, again, that how does Gary Keane fit into this as well too? Because we've all been about sound, right? But he made a highly award-winning documentary. It's won a lot of awards, and it's told entirely through sign language, Irish sign language, in fact. So how does that fit into a festival about sound?
15: Well, that's an interesting question. And it is, as you say, a beautiful film. And we're delighted we're showing that tomorrow night in the RCC as part of our Sound Festival. And Gary, thankfully, is coming up to join us for a live Q&A. So you can ask him all these questions in person if you come along tomorrow night. But I suppose that, as you say, it's the first Irish film ever to be done entirely through Irish Sign Language. So there's very little speaking in it. It's subtitled. So sound is actually really important in that. Like how they bring to life the stories. There's three story arcs that run through it. There's all three deaf couples, one couple, Protestant and Catholic, who met in the Troubles, both deaf. There's a deaf same-sex couple who have one hearing child and one deaf child. And then a boxer who has to go through kind of major life decisions around his hearing. So three kind of very different stories, but how those emotional moments are brought to life, sound is key in that. So that's why we picked this film to be part of this festival. And like I say, Gary also is from Donegal, who again is at the forefront of this business and living here, working here, and it's nice to be able to hear from him in person.
1: Fionn Robinson is up as well. So what is the project? Is he going to be talking about a project he's working on, or are people able to see the project that he has worked on, or what's the...
15: This is the one I mentioned about the footballers. We have we're all obsessed with the 90s these days. Were they happier times? I don't know. There were definitely happier times in our World Cup success.
1: Well, there were happier times because I was in my 20s.
15: Yeah, exactly. But there were definitely happier with our World Cup success. So we have reimagined. Finn is the one of four musicians. So Finn Robinson, Laura McFadden, Mark McGeer and Ari McBurty, who have been commissioned to compose a kind of once-off soundtrack to go with the USA 94 Italia versus Ireland match. So everyone will have watched that match. Some of us, Greg, will remember watching it live. They're famous Ray Houghton goal, but you'll never see it like this, where it's kind of been dramatised with music.
1: Brilliant.
15: So it's going to be very different. It's going to be
1: a bit
15: of crack.
1: Completely unique to this festival.
15: It's a live piece that we've commissioned.
1: Brilliant stuff.
15: We also have DJ Dano playing on Saturday, so a lot of people would know Dano from around town. It's Daniel McGarrigal. But again, we're doing something completely different with Dano. So it's he's created, we're calling the Cinematic Rave. So he's taken bits from famous films that everyone will know, and he's mirrored them with music. So it's kind of an audiovisual extravaganza. So that's on Saturday.
1: Yeah, a lot going on.
15: Yeah.
1: For lots of different people. It began today, runs until the 10th at the Regional Cultural Centre with an event in Hungarian as well. How do people find out more information about the various stuff we've been talking about, i.e. when it's on, if there's any tickets available, how to get a ticket, etc.?
15: Yeah, exactly. Just go onto our website, so regionalculturalcentre.com, and also we are on all social media platforms, or you can just give us a call. So we're 074-919-
1: You're stuck in the 90s?
15: 298. I know. 86.
1: What is wrong with you?
15: I know. We're all stuck in the 90s. If only,
1: again.
15: Greg, if only.
1: Give us that number.
15: It's 074-921-29186.
1: Good landline number there. All right, Laura, and we'll obviously retain that number here if you want to give them a call. Laura Mannion, Marketing and Communications Officer at the Regional Cultural Centre. Enjoy the next few days.
15: Thank you. Thanks for having us.
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1: So the weather for today, mainly cloudy with scattered showers in the eastern areas of the region, but drier with some sunny spells in the west. Highest temperatures 11 to 13 degrees with light and variable winds, a UV index of 4 and a 20% chance of rain. Now, this evening, showers fading in the eastern part of the region, leaving a mix of cloud and clear spells. Temperatures falling back to between 6 and 8 degrees with light southerly winds, the chance of rain down to 10%. And tonight, becoming largely dry, showers die out for most places. Lowest temperatures 1 to 5 degrees with light southerly or variable winds, and that rain chance reduces to less than 5%. Now, I want to mention for you that you would know listening to Community Garda information. And I'm not saying this is the reason this meeting is being held, but anyway, you'll know listening to Community Garda information that Donegal Town was getting mentioned quite a bit with, you know, cars being interfered with and stuff like that there. So I think it's timely, if it's not the reason, that they are looking to establish a Donegal Community Alert System. So there is a meeting taking place to that end. If you'd like to get along to that, you're invited to come along to the Community Alert meeting to help set up a new local community alert group supported by Angada Síochána. So you can hear practical home safety advice from the county's crime prevention officer. It's tonight at 7:30 p.m. in the John Bosco Centre. So, as I say, you know, if you have any concerns about security and would welcome the establishment or re-establishment of a community alert system, we do need to be the ears and eyes of each other as well. There's going to be some useful information there. That's all 7:30 in the St. John Bosco Centre tonight. Now, Clonhilly Golf Club has started building a new clubhouse and are developing the golf club with a focus on increasing youth, family and community involvement. And Joe Mangan is captain of Clonhilly Golf Club. Good morning to you, Joe.
22: Good morning, Greg.
1: Right, based in Falkara, it's actually established 1996, so its history is relatively short. So this is a big jump forward, you know, relatively speaking, in the young life of this, what I'm told, is a very nice golf course.
22: It is. Most golf clubs, when you talk to them, their history goes back decades and some of them over 100 years. Ourselves in Clonhilly are a relatively new club in comparison to those. But in those 25, we're coming up 30 years next year since the first ball was hit in Clonhilly, we've come on leaps and bounds. When I talk to some of the founder members down there that say before they went out, they would have to actually strum the rushes from the fairways. And we've come a long way from that. But it's nice to see those people are still involved, heavily involved in the club. And without a doubt, this was a community project from day one in 1996 and still has the same community feel about it. It's community driven. And at the moment, in the last year or two, we have seen a huge increase in young members, youths, students, teenagers taking up the game. We've put a very strong juniors set up in there. And for all of us involved, one of the most rewarding things is seeing these young people out on our fairways and some very promising young golfers there as well. And they're our future, and that's what drives us on with the likes of this project of the new golf clubhouse, as well as that we're the people that started this club back in 96, 97, well, we're just standing on their shoulders now as we drive it on to the next stage with this new clubhouse and their vision. At that time, we're trying to replicate that now with our during our tenure as having a vision to drive it to the next stage.
1: Yeah, it's brilliant, and I love to see the young getting involved, and I love to see, you know, more now than perhaps we ever did, golf clubs breaking down any maybe false narratives or stigmas, that this is a game for everyone, and you know, you can get involved, really quite cheap compared to other sports, for an example. So just briefly, if you don't mind, Joe, this is an opportunity too for, I suppose, people to invest themselves financially into the future and the ethos of the club. So what is the Legacy Fund, and how can people get involved?
22: Well, the idea of the Legacy Fund came about, we have our monthly draw that our members support very strongly, and we were looking for something that was not always tapping our members, which often happens in these organisations. So the Legacy Fund is for anybody that would like to support us. There are three different packages there, 100, 1,000 and 5,000 euro donations. The 100, you'll actually gain money, because part of that, what you get back is a complimentary four ball, which is worth more than the 100. But really what we're asking people to do here is, if you've got any involvement, be it with young people, be it with the community here in Clonaily, or just in general that you can like to see, like what we're doing, it's about getting behind a small community group that are really working hard to do this. There are people all over the world now. We're tapping, hoping that the diaspora will come on board, and there are lots of people from our area dotted all over the world. And we're hoping that they see this as something that maybe when they left here, there wasn't an opportunity to go out in an evening. Like yesterday evening there, I went out and played nine holes, and that's one of the nice things about this. You can go out and play nine holes any evening, and one of the great things about our club, it's not that busy, so you're often, you have the course to yourself. And it's a great facility for the people. Okay. There's a strong ladies group there now as well, young and all age. The great thing about golf, there's not many sports that I can go out and play along with my son or my father, and that each of us can compete equally. And yeah, there's very few. I don't know of any other sport.
1: There isn't any. I've often struggled this.
22: You can do that.
1: You can go out and play with Rory McIlroy as well, as a four ball, the 4 years. All right, Joe, listen, thank you for that. I appreciate it. Great to see that ethos and that drive. If people want more information on the Legacy Fund and to be part of, you know, something important in the community, check out the Facebook page, I presume, and the website, Clonaily Golf Club.
22: Thank you very much, Greg.
1: Bye-bye. That's where we leave it on the show today. News will be a little late. My apologies. Following shortly thereafter, it's Around the Northwest with John Breslin.
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25: Join us this Thursday for Around the Northwest with John Breslin, broadcasting live from Topline McCreary's in Killigordon from 11 a.m. to 1 p.m. They'll be hosting Tea Day in aid of Alzheimer's Society of Ireland from 10 a.m. till 1, so call in for a cuppa, some treats and a chat for a great cause. That's this Thursday at Topline McCreary's, Killigordon. 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
3: Good morning, it's Donna Marie Doherty with the news headlines at 11 o'clock. Traffic issues in the Ashlone area of Letterkenny have been raised following a traffic count in the area. According to Adam Moore of Ashlone's Residents Association, over a period of a number of weeks in October 25, 5,500 vehicles travelled through the area, mostly commuter traffic. Over half the cars were found to be doing over 40 kilometres per hour, despite a 30 kilometres per hour speed limit being in place. More than half of people here would vote in favour of a united Ireland if a referendum were held tomorrow. Research by European Movement Ireland found almost two-thirds of people in the north would vote for unity under the same condition. The poll also shows a decline in the satisfaction with the direction of the EU and found 70% of people on the island believe it should become more independent from the US. Last year, €402,000 was raised by parking charges at Letterkenny University Hospital. Over the last 5 years, the number was €596,000. No fees were raised from 2021 to 2023. Nationally, hospital parking charges have brought in €73 million over the last 5 years. An Inishowen councillor has called for clarity on how social housing tenants will be accommodated during remediation works on defective blocks. Councillor Albert Doherty is asking whether a portion of new social homes in Inishowen could be reserved for residents who'll have to leave their current homes for repairs. He says there's still no clear plan in place for where affected families will be housed during the process. Three people, including a 15-year-old boy, have been arrested in connection with an attack on a Lurgan police station in County Armagh in March. A delivery driver was forced at gunpoint to transport a bomb there, and a controlled explosion was later carried out by army bomb experts. Another PSNI station was targeted last month when a car bomb exploded in Dunmurry. And finally, households are being encouraged to cut back on subscriptions and look at switching energy providers to save on bills. Electricity prices in Ireland are 40% above the European average, according to Eurostat. The war in Iran is raising gas prices, but Ireland remains slightly below the EU average. That's all for now from the newsroom. Back with headlines at 12 noon.
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7: Hello and welcome along to my little part of the day here on Highland. 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

0: cookie.
1: Well, that's Paddy McClune and the rest of Prefab Sprout. Paddy McClune being their main creative force, I suppose, if you like. They haven't played live since 2000, but that is the king of rock and roll. Around the northwest for this Wednesday, and I see that most of us refuse to let bad weather keep us indoors. In fact, 90% of us just go, well, you know, we're doing it regardless. And these figures now show that the vast majority of us continue to head into the outdoors and we're not put off by the conditions. Well, it's an Irish condition, isn't it? You just have to get on with it. The most popular choice for getting out is walking, followed then by running and swimming. And we just don't let the bad weather put us off. Well, for the most part, because if you did, well, you'd never go out. But sometimes it's genuine, and you know, it could be pouring down, or it could be wind and rain. And then other times it can just be an excuse, sort of, you know. Well, we've all done it, you know. You call up wherever you're supposed to be out with, and doesn't look great, does it? Maybe we'll leave it this evening.

This is a tricky one. I'm heading on a family holiday this summer with my three children, my husband and my father. I'm so excited, and my dad is the kindest person ever. He's refusing to take any money towards the holiday and wants to pay for the whole thing. That's great. He says that it's his treat and he'd rather spend the money while he's alive and enjoy it with us than for him to give us the money when he's gone. It's such a kind gesture and I'm so grateful. But my only issue is my brother has four kids and a wife, yet my dad is not taking them on holiday. Should I tell my brother in case he finds out, or do I just enjoy the holiday? I feel guilty that I'm getting treated and my brother isn't. What should I do? It's a bit of a dilemma, all right. Well, maybe he's going to take your brother later on in the year. Maybe that's still to come. Or maybe he just has a better relationship with you than he does with your brother and his family. But the dilemma in this case is, should you tell your brother? And maybe he'll find out if you don't. And anyhow, there's a bit of guilt involved, it seems, there as well. So what should she do? Let us know what you think by text or WhatsApp on 086 60 25000.

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So this listener, anyhow, is heading off on a family holiday this summer with her three children and her husband and her father. Very excited. And her dad is refusing to take any money towards the holiday. Wants to pay for the whole thing. Says it's his treat. And the listener, anyhow, says it's a kind gesture and she's very grateful. But the only issue is that her brother has four kids and a wife, but her dad isn't taking them on holidays. And she's wondering, should she tell her brother in case he finds out, or should she just go off and enjoy the holiday? Well, Leah says, at the end of the day, it's your dad's decision to treat your family and not your brother's. I'd stay out of it. Kyla says, just go and enjoy your holiday. Don't be worrying about what anyone else thinks. And Matthew reckons there's probably a good reason that your dad is taking you and not him. I'd be sort of inclined to agree with Matthew. You know, he has his reasons, and maybe you just have to respect that. Okay, if your name, is Gallagher, well, maybe you were at the get-together recently in Letterkenny, because there was a very important guest, I suppose, with Gallagher as a surname, over from Paraguay. And it was a reason that the Gallagher clan came together. It was in Letterkenny. It was at the Station House Hotel. And they welcomed Julio Cesar Gallagher. So there's a name for you. And there's bound to be a story behind it. And indeed there is. Because he was welcomed back to his ancestral homeland. And it was a reconnection, a spanning continents and generations. So Julio's journey, I suppose, represents a full circle moment. And his lineage actually traces back to Ireland during the time of the Great Famine. And like a lot of families at that time, his ancestors emigrated to survive. I'm actually reading Joseph O'Connor's Star of the Sea at the moment, which is very good on the famine. But anyhow, eventually his ancestors set down roots in South America, and specifically in the Paraguayan Checo. So he spoke about his family's journey from Ireland to the Americas and how his ancestors rebuilt their lives in North America to start with, and then they ventured further south. And his great-great-grandfather, Esteban, actually established a ranch in a remote region in Paraguay. And now, more than 100 years on, he returned to Ireland, Julio, that is, to close a genealogical circle. He was presented with a Gallagher plate, and he presented the Gallagher clan with some traditional Paraguayan cultural gifts, and it was a great night by all accounts, celebrating shared heritage. And it's reinvigorated the organisation, because there is a Gallagher clan organisation and they've been re-energised by this now. They have a mission to unite members of the Gallagher clan around the world, the diaspora. So there's plans now to relaunch the organisation and to build on the renewed interest from Gallaghers worldwide. And if you'd like more information, if you'd like to look into it a little bit more, then there is a website, gallagherclan.org, or you'll get more information also on Facebook.

0: holiday dilemma. Yvonne says, enjoy your holiday. Life's too short. It's your dad's own business what he likes to spend his money on. Say nothing. And Elaine takes a similar approach. Your father might have helped him out, being your brother, in another way. And that's his way of giving back to, or this is his way of giving back to you. It's your father's business. Let him be the one to talk about how he spends his money.
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had a wee yawn today, then it might have done you more good than you realise, because according to a new study, yawning could actually have an overlooked role in regulating fluids in our brain. And it was thought that it was that yawning was to regulate oxygen levels up to now. And it's meant to signal to other members of the species that we're tired. Simple as that. But this new study anyhow used MRI scans to show that yawning actually reorganizes the flow of the cerebrospinal fluid out of the brain. And it's known that this fluid helps to remove waste and also move key chemicals from the brain. So it maintains pressure balance and it supports our brain's overall health. Yes, this is all from yawning. Who would have thought? Yawning, the experts say, involves a coordinated movement of the jaw, head and neck in a consistent, repeatable pattern. Not that you'll be over-analysing it too much if you feel a yawn coming on. But they say that these movements influence the flow of the cerebrospinal fluid around the brain and spinal cord. So it's actually doing us, it seems, the world of good. And once initiated, they say, this is in this report, yawning proceeds as a structured sequence that can be partially masked, but it is difficult to fully interrupt. So in other words, once you start yawning, you know, you cover your mouth or whatever, but that's it. You have to get the yawn out. In a structured sequence. They really have looked into this.

around the northwest, the China crisis. And our bingo jackpot is now sitting at €16,000. So if you're a regular player, you'll know all about our jackpots. And if not, just a reminder, the books can be bought at shops all around the county, or indeed here at Highland Radio. There is a daily prize of at least €400. And then if it's not won, it goes up by €200 for each day that it's not. And it is a chance to win some really tasty prizes. 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If you're not in the habit of buying one, then there's a good chance that there'll be an outlet near you. Some recent wins, by the way. 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It's a chance to win big money, sure, but it's also supporting the work of Vision Ireland.

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11: Some scattered showers, but good sunny spells across the northwest. Highest afternoon temperatures 11 to 13 degrees with light and variable winds. Becoming largely dry tonight as the showers die out. Lowest temperatures of 1 to 5 degrees overnight.
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It's going to be the 70th edition of the Eurovision Song Contest next week. Yes, it's come around again. Next week it's on in Vienna. There's going to be very tight security because of Israel's participation. Bear in mind, it is actually the world's biggest live televised music event. So that is what the Eurovision is. And we might laugh at it at times, but it has an audience in so many countries. In fact, there's participants from 35 countries this year, even though that's the fewest since it was expanded in 2004, because there's a number of countries, including ourselves, that have pulled out because of Israel's involvement. Iceland are boycotting it, as are the Netherlands, Slovenia, and Spain. But there is some 95,000 tickets that have been sold. Now, I don't know what they're all for, because there's three nights. There's the two semi-finals and then the final, so they're hardly all be squeezed into that unless it's a huge arena. Maybe so. Protesters are planning to mobilise outside the venue in Vienna against the war in Gaza. But the Eurovision, anyhow, on next week with the two semi-finals, Tuesday and Thursday. Now, watching a documentary about rumours, about Fleetwood Mac's rumours at the weekend, it's an excellent documentary. It's up there on Sky, and it, you know, gives us an insight into what was going on behind the scenes. And it's been well documented on how everybody's pretty much breaking up or just gotten over a breakup with one another at the time. And I think that actually fed into the album, that made its way into the songs, and, you know, maybe they were all the better for it, or would it have been the same album if that hadn't been going on? Well, who knows? And this is, rumours just ended up being full of hits and songs that are still widely played today, and rumours still, when there's a list of albums that come out, rumours, if it's not near the top, it's not far off it. And this is, you know, the current most played, most streamed and most popular album. So this is a song that I'm not sure if it was even released as a single, but one of the lesser known ones, if you like.

0: album Rumours, Fleetwood Mac, 1977, the year. A song that very nearly wasn't on the album because it was written by Stevie Nicks and it was intended for her second album, for her own solo album. And she, instead, Mick Fleetwood wanted it on Rumours. And one of the reasons she didn't want it on is because she preferred another song of hers. She was annoyed about that. And there was an argument, there was a fight, not the first, behind the scenes during the recording. And eventually I think Mick Fleetwood said, well, listen, it's up to you, go out there and sing it, or else there'll just be two of your songs on the album. And since that, apparently she's grown to like it a lot more and appreciate it a lot more.
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2: Chatra to hola conde uning al. 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
6: Thanks, John. Good afternoon. Traffic issues in the Ashlone area of Letterkenny have been raised following a traffic count in the area. According to Adam Moore of the Ashlone Residents Association, over a period of several weeks in October 2025, approximately 5,500 vehicles travelled through the area, primarily consisting of commuter traffic. Over half the cars were found to be travelling at speeds exceeding 40 km per hour, despite a 30 km per hour speed limit being in place. 100 patients were admitted to hospital in the northwest this morning without a bed, according to figures gathered by the Irish Nurses and Midwives Organisation. At Letterkenny University Hospital, 42 patients were awaiting a bed, 11 of those in the emergency department, the fourth highest figure in the state. Sligo University Hospital recorded the third highest figure at 58 today. The single highest figure in the state this morning was at University Hospital Limerick, where 88 patients were admitted without a bed. Last year, €402,000 was raised by parking charges at Letterkenny University Hospital. Over the last 24 months, the figure was €596,000. However, in the period of 2021 to 2023, no money was raised from parking charges at the hospital. Nationwide, parking fees have collected €73 million since 2021. An Inishowen councillor is urging for clarity for social housing tenants and how they will be accommodated during defective concrete remediation works. Councillor Albert Doherty is asking if a portion of the new social home set for Inishowen can be reserved for the tenants who will have to leave for repairs. He says there is still no clear plan in place for where affected families will be housed during the process. A 15-year-old boy is among three arrested in connection with an attack on a police station in Lurgan during March. A delivery driver was forced at gunpoint to transport a bomb there, and a controlled explosion was later carried out by army bomb experts. Last month, a second police station was targeted when a car bomb was detonated in Dunmurry. And the latest uptake figures for the Department of Education's free book scheme have been published. In Donegal, over €1.5 million in funding was allocated to primary education, benefiting 19,021 children in 172 schools. In secondary education, over €4 million in funding was allocated, helping over 15,000 students in 29 schools. Welcoming the figures, Donegal Deputy Patrick O'Gallagher said the scheme represents a major commitment to educational equality. And that's all from the newsroom for now. Back with the main afternoon news, sport, and obituary notices at 1 o'clock.
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the Backstreet Boys. There's a tea day for the Alzheimer's Society in Grace O'Brien's in Ballyhorsky and Fannad tomorrow. And it's all day from 10 through until 6, so a big commitment. And it's to help support people and families in the community living with dementia. So if you want to support that, that's at Grace O'Brien's home in Ballyhorsky in Fannad tomorrow from 10 to 6. There's also a tea day at the Top Line McCreary's in Killigordon. And we'll be there broadcasting live on the show.

Brad Pitt fans are getting all excited because he's been seen filming his new film in County Leash this week. And it was last week that some roads down at Cork were closed off for filming, but now it's moved to County Leash. Ballyadams in County Leash, actually. Apparently it's between Stradbally and Athy in Kildare. So he was seen filming there on a Tuesday and has been around for recent weeks and even months making this film, because some of the film is set in Ireland and it's from Edward Berger's book, The Riders, which came out... the Tim Winton book, The Riders, came out in 1994. And he plays the part of Fred Scully in this. And Fred Scully apparently was travelling around Europe for a couple of years and ended up in Ireland with his wife and his daughter. His wife Jennifer and his daughter, they decided to buy an old farmhouse. And he stays on here, anyhow, renovating the house. And his wife Jennifer returns to Australia. But then he goes down to Shannon to pick her up. And it's just his 7-year-old daughter, Billy, that comes off the plane. And there's no explanation. So himself and Billy go off around parts of Europe looking for Jennifer. So that's what the film's about. But filming is ongoing here in Ireland. I'm guessing that it will be in cinemas next year. Not 100% sure, but

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see that Gillian Bell is celebrating something of a milestone over at Lifford Old Courthouse, and that being 30 years of service. So she got a sentence of 30 years hard labour back in 96. And it was then that the courthouse contacted McGee University. They were looking for someone to develop the restaurant. And the third year, Gillian was at the university, and her third year was a placement year. So she went for the interview. She had experience working as a cook elsewhere, and she had some kitchen and restaurant training at McGee, and she was offered the job. So she started on the 6th of May 1996 as a trainee manager. And the kitchen was very basic, and so basic, in fact, that she had to bring in some of her mum's saucepans from home when she wanted to start serving a Sunday lunch. And a lot of the cooking had to be done at home and brought in back then. But Gillian returned to university, did her final year, and continued working part-time at the courthouse. Then in 98, there was a fast community employment position became available at the courthouse, so she applied for that and got that. In 1989, she took over as manager at the Lifford Old Courthouse. And there's been a lot of changes, a lot of advancements there since that. In 2004, she got a budget from the board to open a restaurant, Aquilina. And then, because of the success of that, it was felt a larger kitchen and restaurant was needed. So the kitchen was moved and the restaurant was relocated. But because of the recession in 2008, the restaurant was renamed. There were some changes, and the restaurant was renamed, became the Courthouse Bistro. And there was further changes, renovations, phase two renovations in 2017 with the introduction of the atrium, and the former circuit court offices there were refurbished, and the restaurant was updated, and that was all completed then a year later. There was a lift put in as well, and we were over there actually around about that time and did a show from there, and it was all looking great. So then fast forward to 2020, and there was the lockdown, of course, because of COVID, and they decided to start providing meals from the Lifford Old Courthouse for those in need in the area. And thanks to the support of volunteers and staff, that service has now actually been operating for the past 6 years, so carried on. Last year, the new museum, the new Lifford Museum, opened in the courthouse, and this year, after a long moving process, Donegal Ancestry also relocated to the courthouse. So there's always something going on there. And Gillian is at the heart of it all. So 30 years on, she continues to reintroduce and introduce and innovate and adapt over at Old Lifford Courthouse. And it's well worth a visit. And say hello to Gillian if you're over there as well. A wonderful asset. Around the northwest, this is Picture House, Somebody Somewhere.

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5: Join us this Thursday for Around the Northwest with John Breslin, broadcasting live from Topline McCreary's in Killygordon from 11am to 1pm. 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

you feed wee birds in the garden at the moment, well, that used to be the advice, that it was okay to feed birds the whole year round, but particularly during the winter. Well, that advice has now changed. If you've got a bird feeder in the garden, the advice now is not to feed birds between May and October. And it's all down to a disease called trichomoniasis. And that affects greenfinches and chaffinches and goldfinches and other finch species. Apparently this disease causes swelling in their throats. And after a while, they can't swallow any longer and they starve. And there's no treatment for this. So Birdwatch Ireland anyhow advise that we should stop feeding them now this time in the year. Because up to now, the advice has always been it was okay to feed birds a whole year round. But now, well, they say they're changing that advice because the disease is spread by the saliva of birds when food in feeders gets contaminated. And that means that the disease can spread. So when there's feed that's there and it gets contaminated, so other birds come down then and they pick from it and it spreads it. So anyhow, they've done research over about 10 years and they looked at the greenfinch population. Apparently it's gone down by about half. And now they've realised the garden feeders are a vector or a spreader of the disease, particularly during the warmer months of the year. And this is Birdwatch Ireland, they still recommend that we feed from about October, November through the winter months and into April, but that it's important not to put food on flat surfaces like traditional bird tables, that instead to use hanging feeders and keep them about half full.

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5: Dry in general with just some scattered showers, plenty of sunny spells this afternoon, highest temperatures of 11 to 13 degrees. Tonight then becoming largely dry as the showers die out in most places, lowest temperatures of 1 to 5 degrees.
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think a lot of us are trying to still process the fact that we've been drawn against Kerry in the All-Ireland series. It's been such a strange championship, hasn't it? There's such optimism after winning the National League, such optimism heading into the championship. And then down, I'm not saying it was supposed to be a formality, but you know, hopes were high that we'd be able to beat down and then move on. Maybe win Ulster again. Well, that didn't happen. And now there's a lull, now there's a gap until the game, as we now know, against Kerry, in Kerry. And it's strange as well that the draw has been made for the first round in the All-Ireland series before the provincial finals are even played. Anyhow, I can't claim to know much about the new draw, and I'm not too sure that everybody does. But anyhow, it's Kerry, and I suppose if we have any aspirations to get to Croke Park now in the championship, then we're going to have to beat Kerry at some stage. So why not now? So bring it on. There's a new community alert group in partnership with An Garda Síochána being set up in Donegal Town as part of an initiative to protect your street, your area. And there's an information evening this evening in the Bosco Centre in Donegal Town. If you want to go along, it's at 7:30. And the Crime Prevention Officer will talk about practical ways to keep homes and families safe. And you can learn about how a community alert or text alert system works as well. So that's 7:30 in the Bosco Centre in Donegal Town. And if you're in the Donegal area, they're looking for volunteers to help with local festivals. And they want enthusiastic community volunteers in Dunloe and the surrounding areas to support the local festival and other events. So if you're interested in getting involved, helping out there, giving a few hours, maybe meeting some new people and having a positive impact on your community, then get in touch. And the website is volunteerdonegal.ie, or you can email them to info@volunteerdonegal.ie. Ash, you're going on a 30th anniversary tour. Your shining light.

0: Tomorrow the show is live from Top Line Recruities in Killigordon. We're there for their big tea day in aid of the Alzheimer's Society. Chat to you live from there tomorrow. Thanks to Shannon Wilkin for producing. The Lunchtime News and Sport is up next.
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8: Good afternoon with the Highland Radio News at 1 o'clock. I'm Ryan Brawley. A look at the headlines this lunchtime. A 13-year-old boy was arrested following reports of further disorder in Derry's Bishop Street area yesterday evening. Traffic issues in the Ashlawn area of Letterkenny have been raised following a traffic count. Hospital parking charges have brought in €73 million over the last 5 years, and the deadline to register and pay to be a part of the school transport scheme for the next academic year is Friday, May the 8th. All these stories in full and more coming up, and we will have a full update of all the sport with Mark at about 1:15. But first, a 13-year-old boy was arrested following reports of further disorder in Derry's Bishop Street area yesterday evening. PSNI say masked youths were involved in the incident with bottles, fireworks, petrol bombs and masonry thrown at officers. Police say Bishop Street was temporarily closed and investigations are ongoing, with the incident part of a series of disturbances in recent weeks. Chelsea Keighley reports.
9: All that remains of last night's disorder is some stones and glass on the ground. I spoke with a woman whose home looks down onto the street where young people gathered. The woman in her 90s, who did not want to be named, said she's scared to keep her TV on in case she becomes a target and something is thrown through her window. A 13-year-old boy was arrested on suspicion of riotous behaviour, then bailed.
8: Traffic issues in the Ashlawn area of Letterkenny have been raised following a traffic count in the area. According to Adam Murr of the Ashlawn Residents Association, over a period of a few weeks in October 2025, 5,500 vehicles travelled through the area, mostly commuter traffic. Over half the cars were found to be doing over 40 kilometres per hour, despite a 30 kilometres per hour speed limit being in place. Mr Murr said the estate is becoming a real danger on today's Greg Hughes show.
10: Of the 5,500 cars, half of them were doing over 40 kilometres per hour in a residential area that has no signs for 30, and then a quarter of them, so 1,300 cars in that week, were travelling over 50 kilometres an hour. So, you know, with numbers like that, you know, it's a matter of when something happens. And we collected this data, but what wasn't collected was there's a few pain points in Ashland. The top entrance, where vehicles are sort of entering quite fast now to avoid the traffic coming down the Gortley Hill, and then leaving Ashland near the ATU. Anyone who's listening might know that it's a very, very narrow lane, and it's currently two-way traffic. And when the weather's nice, it's grand, but when it's wet and dark in those winter months, it's becoming a real danger now.
11: Yeah.
10: Because we have more pedestrians from...
11: Yeah, is that road a public road, though? I presume it is a public road, right?
10: Yeah, well, when it was built, it was used for an exit, so it is, but the volume of traffic, it was never built for the volume of traffic.
11: Yeah.
10: And for the amount of people, you know, some of the stats that I just listed out there, it really shows that people are obviously trying to avoid traffic, and I understand that, but it's not safe. It currently isn't safe. We wanted to collect this data so we have actual metrics and data, but we also have our own stories. People who live there will tell you things, but that's not good enough, because we need to have the real numbers to go back to the council and say, like, we need something done here.
8: Hospital parking charges have brought in €73 million over the past 5 years. €17 million was earned from car parks in hospitals around the country last year alone. The figure for 2025 is €10 million higher than that in 2021, marking a 140% increase, according to the Irish Independent. Last year, €402,000 was raised by parking charges at Letterkenny University Hospital. Despite a commitment in the programme for government to explore further ways to reduce the fees, most hospitals are still charging a maximum daily rate of €10. Social Democrats TD Aidan Farrelly called for a cap on parking fees on today's Greg Hughes Show.
12: Well, fundamentally, it's because they're allowed to have this discrepancy whereby there's no single contract. So of these 40 hospitals around the country, there is no one contract that I'm sure would work in some way to improve efficiency and to make sure that patients who are, you know, receiving very important services are getting a similar experience around the country. We don't have that. We have arrangements whereby local hospitals sign contracts with service providers either manage the car parking facility or to manage and upgrade the car parking facility. So we don't have that, and that was part of our correspondence with the Health Minister this morning, to ask for the HSC to consider a single contract around the country. But ultimately, what we need to see is a cap. We need to see a reduction in the fees that people are paying. We've seen the Irish Cancer Society out on this morning saying this is a real hidden but a very important cost for people who are experiencing cancer treatment, whereby it becomes very, very significant over time, that consistent fee that is being charged. And quite often we might know from personal experience whereby it'll be friends or family that are bringing people to hospitals, and they don't want that to be a service or a charge that's put on people. It's difficult enough, it really is, to be going through this experience. So we need to see an alignment between the HSC and what government reps are saying here. It's not simply good enough to give, positive sentiments that this will change if we're not seeing that on the ground, as opposed to actually what we're seeing is huge increases over the last 2 years. It's not good enough.
8: Policy officer at the Irish Cancer Society, Emma Hart, says parking fees come at a time when many patients are less able to work and earn an income.
13: And for people who have to get to the hospital regularly, not only is it that they have to put petrol in their car, pay their tolls, maybe do some wear and tear repair on their car, but then the last hurdle, they're confronted with these car parking charges. And it all adds up, and it really is just one cost on top of another, particularly in the wider social cost of living context.
8: The deadline to register and pay to be part of the school transport scheme for the next academic year is Friday, May the 8th. The scheme, operated by the Department of Education, aims to provide transport for children living far from their nearest school. The fee for a child in primary or post-primary school is €100, but if there are three or more children, the fee is capped as a maximum family charge of €200 for primary school students and €220 for secondary. Minister of State at the Department of Education, Michael Moynihan, said on today's Greg Hughes Show that due to multiple factors, not everyone will be guaranteed a seat on the scheme.
14: The vast majority of people will be guaranteed a seat. Not everybody, because, you know, pressures on routes and whether they're concessionary, whether they're eligible. But what it gives us is that we have the earlier date, and anybody who has paid for the ticket, and because of some challenges in particular areas, and we can provide that seat, they will be totally reimbursed. But our aim is to try and make sure that we get everybody on the bus, but that may not be practical in every single instance. But our aim is to try and do that. But if there is a challenge, and if you cannot, if you are not given the seat, any monies that you would have paid will be reimbursed to the families.
11: But is that not really, though, a bad indictment of the government, in that we know the population growth?
14: Well, if you look at it, if we were to look at the eligible pupils on their own, there would be no difficulty in providing. But we are, because on routes where there's eligible pupils and concessionary pupils, we are making every effort to facilitate the concessionary pupils on that routes as well. Like, there's a whole lot of work that has gone on in school transport over the years, and if you see the funding level that has increased over the last 5 or 6 years in particular, we've increased the amount of students yes. that are on it from 120,000 to 180,000. That's a huge increase in the amount of students that we're providing. And the school transport for every school day is costing the state €3 million to provide that school transport.
8: House prices in Derry and Strabane have recorded the highest rise in the north, according to new figures. The latest Northern Ireland Quarterly House Price Index from Ulster University shows the average price in Derry City and Strabane rose by 5.8% in the first quarter of the year. This takes averages from over £192,500 to almost £204,000. The Irish Wheelchair Association's coordinator in Donegal says the opening of a changing places facility in Letterkenny Retail Park will have an economic benefit, and the more such facilities are developed across the country, the higher the benefit will be. Owen McFadden says people with disabilities make decisions on holidays and shopping trips based on the availability of facilities, and this is a very important addition. There are plans for several more such facilities around the county, and Mr. McFadden says that's to be welcomed.
15: It opens up Letterkenny to a lot of people with high dependency disabilities to come into the area. The changing rooms, we have been after this for a long time, and even in the mountaintop in Letterkenny, we were in a position, we facilitate a lot of groups coming into the area, and they used to use our facilities up there to come to Letterkenny. But at least now we have a place in Letterkenny as a place that can call their own and have access to it 24/7.
16: And presumably you can make an economic argument to council that, look, the more of these you have, the more attractive it makes to people that have special needs. There's a lot of people out there, they will plan holidays based on the availability of facilities. They'll plan trips based on the availability of facilities. This will put Donegal into a strong position economically and financially to benefit.
15: 100%. And that's the thing about it all the time. You're open up to all members, you're open up to the public in general, and it's getting more footfall into the areas. They're bringing family members with them, they're going out and going on holidays, and even school trips and everything like that there, a lot of stuff is planned around availability of changing room, changing facilities, and it's going to open it up, no doubt about that.
8: 100 patients were admitted to hospital in the northwest this morning without a bed, according to figures gathered by the Irish Nurses and Midwives Organisation. At Letterkenny University Hospital, 42 patients were awaiting a bed, 11 of those in the emergency department, the fourth highest figure in the state. Sligo University Hospital recorded the third highest figure today at 58. The single highest figure in the state this morning was at University Hospital Limerick, where 88 patients were admitted without a bed. An Inishowen councillor has called for clarity on how social housing tenants will be accommodated during remediation works on defective blocks. Councillor Albert Doherty is asking whether a proportion of new social homes in Inishowen can be reserved for tenants who will have to leave their current homes for repairs. He says there are still no clear plans in place for where affected families will be housed during the process. Councillor Doherty says a balance must be struck between those on housing lists and those already in social homes affected by crumbling blocks.
17: There's a void in relation to social housing that's coming on stream in the various parts of the county, including in Inishowen, where we will have a total of 40 between Glenealy, Mallon and Carndonagh. We have so many needing families on the social housing list, and yet we have so many of our tenants who are residing still in facilities that are just not good enough, and we need to be able to accommodate as best we can. And that's where I want, but for the May meeting, a bit of an explanation from the council executive what has been planned, if anything.
8: It is 12 minutes past one on Highland Radio. All the sport with Mark after these.
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5: Thanks, Ryan. Good afternoon. We'll start with soccer. A number of League of Ireland captains and players have signed a letter calling on the FAI to boycott Ireland's scheduled Nations League games against Israel. Ireland are due to face their Israeli counterparts in the autumn, with the home tie set for Dublin on October 4th. The letter sent by the Stop the Game group cited breaches of FIFA and UEFA statute and acts of genocide as justification for a boycott of the fixtures. Bayern Munich boss Vincent Kompany expects another goal-filled clash as they try to overturn a deficit against holders PSG in the second leg of their Champions League semi-final tonight. Last week's first leg was a 5-4 thriller in Paris. Kompany says he has full belief in his team's approach, despite some of their defending coming under criticism last week.
6: The mission is to win games. We have ideas that we think help us to do that, and we win a lot of games. And if you can do it without conceding a goal, that's the best thing that can happen. But it is pragmatic as well to think about winning a football match.
5: Kickoff in Germany tonight is at 8 o'clock. Arsenal boss Mikel Arteta says they're determined to make history after reaching the Champions League final with a 2-1 aggregate victory over Atletico Madrid. A 1-0 win in the second leg last night keeps the Londoners on course to be crowned the best team in Europe for the very first time. Arteta feels they're close to realising a long-term ambition.
7: You have to be sometimes lucky, things have to go your way. We put obviously so much work, passion and belief into what we do. And today we got rewarded to have an incredible day in Budapest in a few weeks.
5: Locally, there's one game in the Brian McCormick Cup this evening. Drumahl host Kildrum Tigers from 7 o'clock at the Moss, with the winner going on to face Kilmacrenan and Celtic at the semi-final stage on Sunday. Waterford have announced former Bristol Rovers and Newport boss Graham Coughlan as their new manager. The Dubliner succeeds John Daly, who left the club after a 13-game winless start to this season's Premier Division campaign, which has left them rock bottom of the table. Moving on to horse racing, Dylan Brown McMonagle has continued his good form since his return from injury. Last year's Irish champion jockey hit an 18-1 double yesterday evening at Govan Park, winning on Sindria at 7-2 and Satayama at 3-1 for trainer Joseph O'Brien. After his double in Cork on Sunday, that is now 4 wins in 3 days for the Donegal jockey, who returns to action tomorrow at Chester. In boxing, Daniel Dubois says he'll face Fabio Wardley for the WBO heavyweight world title this weekend as a better boxer than ever before. He goes into Saturday night's All-British clash in Manchester on the back of defeat to Alexander Usyk. Dubois says that fight has shaped the next stage of his career.
8: That was just experience for me, learning things. And not even just that, it's in the past now. I feel like I'm better now. I've gotten a few things right behind the scenes.
5: In motorsport, qualifying for the Northwest 200 is taking place this afternoon. Riders have been taking on the 8.9-mile triangle circuit on the north coast, centred around Port Rush and Port Stewart. The first of the races is on tomorrow evening, which concludes on Saturday. Thousands of bike racing enthusiasts will be making their way to the 200 over the next few days to watch the world's leading road racers. Finally, for now in golf, Bryson DeChambeau says he'll play tournaments that want him and focus on growing his YouTube channel if LIV Golf collapses. The future of the breakaway tour is uncertain after the Saudi Public Investment Fund announced plans to withdraw funding at the end of this year. Two-time major champion DeChambeau has an exemption to play the sport's 4 major events for at least another 2 years. That is all your sport for this afternoon. We'll be back with more this evening around 5:45. Back to you, Ryan.
4: Thanks, Mark. The latest update.

0: Take figures of the Department of Education's free book scheme have been published. In Donegal, over €1.5 million in funding was allocated to primary education, benefiting over 19,000 children in 172 schools. In secondary education, over €4 million in funding was allocated, helping 15,099 students in 29 schools. Welcoming the figures, Donegal Deputy Pat the Cope Gallagher said the scheme represents a major commitment to educational equality. The preservation of traditional shop fronts has been raised as a point of concern at a meeting of Glenties Municipal District. According to Councillor Mail Colin McGillagh-Asbug, some businesses are not adhering to heritage policy when it comes to shop fronts. He says it is particularly important for the Gaeltacht to maintain traditional shop fronts in the Irish language, but he believes the issue should be addressed throughout the whole county.
1: If you look at some of the shop fronts, especially the big multinational companies who haven't kept with the traditional shop front that is a part of our county development plan, recognising, yes, that there are a good number of them that have. So if you look at Dunfanaghy, Crashvalla, Neglanty, Ardraha, Clohanlia, areas that there where there are people who went out of the way and made sure that their shop fronts were held like they were for many, many generations. But there are other shops who haven't. And what I asked this week at the council meeting, that planning would identify shops, engage with the shopkeepers and try to enforce that policy that we have. Now, there is funding out there for shopkeepers through different schemes that are out there, and especially for those who want to keep their shop fronts in Gaelic. But at the end of the day, I think it's really, really important that we keep with a traditional shop front, not the plastic or the cheap look that some have decided to do for whatever reasons.
0: And if you were to lose the traditional shop front and it become a typical high street that you could see in a city anywhere, what do you think the biggest negative impact that would have eventually?
1: For us in the Gaeltacht to try to preserve the language, it's spoken is the key thing here, but it's not just that. It also has to be visual. And we hear from people who come to our community over a long period of time that what they're saying is that we went to the Gaeltacht, we didn't see as much written Gaelic as we had hoped. And people want to see Gaelic written right across the whole Gaeltacht community. It helps us preserve the language, but it also makes us proud of who we are ourselves as Gael.
0: Searches are ongoing in Lurgan in County Armagh following three arrests in connection with an attempted bomb attack on a police station there. It happened in March and led to around 100 homes being evacuated. Among those arrested is a 15-year-old boy who is being held under the Terrorism Act. A road has since reopened following a crash between a car and a lorry yesterday evening in Bunbeg. The driver, aged in her 50s, was taken to hospital for serious injuries, while a child was also taken as a precaution. No other injuries were reported. Electricity prices in Ireland are almost 40% higher than the EU average. Eurostat figures show Ireland has the highest cost for electricity, followed by Germany and Belgium. The lowest prices were recorded in Hungary, Malta and Bulgaria. Dara Cassidy from bonkers.ie is urging people to switch provider, not just for energy.
2: The power is in people's hands to actually, in many ways, get that cut themselves by looking at those bills and switching. Because when you switch, you don't have to cut back. You can maintain your standards of living. You don't have to cut back on the energy. You don't have to cut back on the health insurance. You can just switch instead and keep those, keep those utility bills, keep those products and services, but put money back in your pockets.
0: The North's infrastructure minister has announced a public engagement process on the emerging route options for the upgrade of Section 1 of the A5 Western Transport Corridor between new buildings and Sion Mills. A preferred route for Section 1 was previously identified, but Minister Kimmon says considering the passage of time and the findings of the 2023 Public Inquiry Report, this is now under review, with the project currently focused on confirming a preferred route for Section 1. Donal Kavanagh has more.
3: Minister Liz Kimmon says while part of the scheme is the subject of an ongoing legal challenge, this does not preclude her department continuing to progress as much preparatory and early assessment work as possible on the section between new buildings and Sion Mills. This includes taking forward the recommendations from the 2023 Public Inquiry Report, which includes assessing alternative route options. As the project progresses, she says it'll take account of the outcome of the legal proceedings. In a statement, the Minister says saving lives on the existing A5 remains a priority and the need to make progress has been recognised in those recent court proceedings. Additionally, she says the assessment, engagement and consultation stages take time and starting them now helps avoid unnecessary delays later. As part of the process, public exhibitions will be held 3 weeks today, Wednesday, May 27th in Strabane and on the following day, May 28th at Prehen in Derry. More details on highlandradio.com.
0: And the weather, mainly cloudy with scattered showers in eastern areas, but drier with some sunny spells in the west. Highest temperatures of 12 degrees. Showers fading in the east this evening, leaving a mix of cloud and clear spells. Temperatures falling to between 6 and 8 degrees with light southerly winds. It'll become largely dry tonight as showers die out for most places. Lowest temperatures of 2 degrees with light southerly or variable winds. A look back at the main stories this afternoon. A 13-year-old boy was arrested following reports of further disorder in Derry's Bishop Street area yesterday evening. PSNI say masked youths were involved in the incident, with bottles, fireworks, petrol bombs and masonry thrown at officers. Police say Bishop Street was temporarily closed and investigations are ongoing, with the incident part of a series of disturbances in recent weeks. Traffic issues in the Ashlawn area of Letterkenny have been raised following a traffic count in the area. According to Adam Murr of the Ashlawn Residents Association, over a period of several weeks in October 2025, 5,500 vehicles travelled through the area, mostly commuter traffic. Over half the cars were found to be doing over 40 kilometres per hour, despite a 30 kilometres per hour speed limit being in place. Mr Murr said that the estate is becoming a real danger on today's Greg Hughes show. Hospital parking charges have brought in €73 million over the past 5 years. €17 million was earned from car parks around the country last year alone. The figures for 2025 is €10 million higher than that in 2021, marking a 140% increase according to the Irish Independent. Last year, €402,000 was raised by parking charges at Letterkenny University Hospital. Despite a commitment in the programme for government to explore further ways to reduce the fees, most hospitals are still charging a maximum daily rate of €10. Social Democrats TD Aidan Farrelly called for a cap on parking fees on today's Greg Hughes show. And the deadline to register and pay to be part of the school transport scheme for the next academic year is Friday, May the 8th. The scheme, operated by the Department of Education, aims to provide transport for children living far from their nearest school. The fee for a child in primary or post-primary school is €100, but if there are three or more children, the fee is capped as a maximum family charge of €200 for primary school and €220 for secondary. That's all for the newsroom for now. You can keep up to date with all the latest on our website, highlandradio.com. We'll be back with headlines again at 2 o'clock.
3: The abridged notices for this Wednesday afternoon, the 6th of May. The death has occurred of Johnny D. Early, Main Street, Ardra, formerly of Mullinard, Glenties. His remains will repose at McCabe's Funeral Home, Ardra, this afternoon from 3 p.m. until 9 p.m. and tomorrow at his home in Mullinard, Glenties, from 12 p.m. to 9 p.m. Requiem Mass on Friday morning at 11 o'clock in the Church of the Holy Family, Ardra, followed by burial in Glenties Cemetery. The death has taken place of Maeve Hart, née Ward, Dundalk, County Louth, formerly of Pound Street, Carndonagh, reposing at Shevlin's Funeral Home, Berwick Street, Dundalk, tomorrow from 4 p.m. to 8 p.m. Funeral Mass on Friday morning at 10 in St. Fursey's Church, Haggardstown, Dundalk, followed by burial in Carndonagh Cemetery, arriving at approximately 2:30. The Funeral Mass can be viewed via churchservices.tv. The death has occurred of Martin Barney Mullen, Millbrae, Carndonagh, formerly of Ballybuffet. His remains will repose at his home from 11 o'clock tomorrow. Removal from there on Friday morning at 20 to 11, going to the Church of the Sacred Heart, Carndonagh, for 11 o'clock Requiem Mass, followed by burial in Lag Cemetery. Requiem Mass can be viewed live on churchmedia.tv. Family time, please, from 10 o'clock tonight and on the morning of the funeral. Family flowers only, please. Donations in lieu if desired to the intensive care unit at the Govan Area Hospital, care of any family member, or Blaine McCarran, Kelly's funeral directors. The death has taken place of Nora Gallagher on Glanrua, Killylaston, Letterkenny and Glasgow. Reposing at Eternal Light Chapel of Rest, Carnamugga, Letterkenny this evening from 7 p.m. to 9 p.m. Requiem Mass tomorrow morning at 11 in St. Mary's Church, Melton, followed by interment in the adjoining cemetery. The Mass can be viewed on churchservices.tv. The death has taken place of Declan Eddleston, Middletown, Derrybeg. His remains will repose at Chalk Owen Hoodie, Middletown, Derrybeg, until rosary at 8 o'clock this evening, and again tomorrow from 12 noon until rosary at 8. House private, please, after the rosary and on the morning of the funeral. Funeral Mass on Friday morning at 11 in the Church of the Sacred Heart, Dunluey, with interment afterwards in Maharigallan Cemetery. The funeral mass can be viewed on Kieran Rorty Funeral Director's Facebook page and on MCN Media. The death has occurred of Dermot Danny Sullivan, Adamstown, County Louth, formerly of 5 St Egnes Terrace, Buncrana. Remains reposing at Murphy's Funeral Home, Burnfoot, from 8pm to 10pm. Removal from there tomorrow afternoon at 12:15, going to St Mary's Church, Cock Hill, for Requiem Mass at 1 o'clock, followed by interment in the adjoining graveyard. The Requiem Mass can be viewed on churchservices.tv. Family flowers only, please. Donations in lieu of desired to St John of God's, Adamstown, care of any family member, or Sean Murphy, Funeral Director. The death has taken place of Brian McLaughlin, formerly of the Three Flowers, Cosh Quinn. Brian will repose at his niece's home, 11 Maple Road, Cosh Quinn, until 10 o'clock this evening. Funeral from there tomorrow morning at 11:30, for Requiem Mass at 12 noon in Holy Family Church, Ballymacrorty. Interment afterwards in St Patrick's Cemetery, Ahatlay, Mallon. The Mass can be viewed via the church webcam. And the death has occurred of Charlie McDade, 17 St Bowden's Terrace, Cooldaff, reposing at his home. Funeral from there tomorrow morning at 10:30 for 11 o'clock Requiem Mass in St Mary's Church, Buchan, followed by burial in the adjoining cemetery. The Requiem Mass can be viewed live on cooldaffparish.com. Family time, please, from 10 o'clock tonight and before the funeral tomorrow. Family flowers only, please. Donations in lieu if desired to the Irish Cancer Society, care of any family member, or Eamon McLaughlin, Funeral Director. 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
8: 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It's Jive Time with David James.

Sammy Kershaw to kick us off today. How are you? You're very welcome. It's David James with you until 3:30 on the Jive Time. Lots to come up on the program. And as always, delighted to have your company. 086 60 25,000. 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Here's Lynn Anderson.

and some John McNichol. And that is his current single. Now, plenty to come up between now and 3:30 on the show. And great to see on the Greg Hughes show a little earlier. The new Clonmany Festival Committee on there announcing some of their lineup. It kicks off on the Bank Holiday Sunday, the 2nd of August, set to be one of the biggest festivals of the year. And I know that there's an outgoing committee there at the minute as well. And I just want to commend all of those people who have worked so, so hard over the last number of years to make Clonmany the festival that it is and keep it at the very top of the tree. So well done to those people, because I know that they worked tirelessly over the last number of years, and I know that the incoming committee are going to do a fantastic job as well. But it's all systems go for the Clonmany Festival.

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5: Now let's update you on the weather, starting with today mainly cloudy with scattered showers, but drier. Some sunnier spells will develop with us here in the northwest. Temperatures of 11 to 13 degrees. Looking at tonight, becoming largely dry tonight as showers die out with temperatures of 1 to 5 degrees Celsius. Quite chilly tonight. Now let's keep the music rolling. Here's Cliff Richard.

That's Cliff Richard in the shadows and in the country. Now, 10 minutes away from two, we've got an anagram for you today, which we're going to open up very, very shortly. Want to say a special hello to Sylvia today, who's a big fan of Kenny Rogers.

Rogers and Reuben James. David, I just want to wish the Clonmany Festival the very best of luck for 2026. Greg mentioned earlier that the Two Bucks are appearing on stage. Please play their new song, On My Way, from a Mallon listener. I don't think I have that yet, but if the lads could get that to me, that'd be great. David James at HighlandRadio.com. And the Two Bucks, they are actually on before us on the opening Sunday night. They're going to be on stage at 7, and myself and the lads on stage at 9 o'clock. What a lineup for the 57th Clonmany Festival. As Greg mentioned earlier, Cleona Hagen, I'll be there with my band as well, the High Stool Prophets, Mike Denver, the Tumbling Paddies, Derek Ryan, Jimmy Buckley, Johnny Brady, Jack Kyo, and lots more. So that is going to be an unbelievable festival. So we're very, very much looking forward to it. But the Two Bucks, if they're listening in, if they could get me their new single, that would be just fantastic. Here's Johnny Brady.

0: That's Johnny Brady and Down by the River as we head towards the news headlines at 2 o'clock. Lots still to come up on the programme. 086 60 25,000. That's the text and WhatsApp. 086 60 25,000. Back with you very, very shortly. Don't go anywhere.
1: It's 1:30 in the afternoon. It's Jive Time with David James.
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7: Good afternoon, it's 2 o'clock, Donal Kavanagh with the headlines on Highland Radio. A 13-year-old boy was arrested following reports of further disorder in Derry's Bishop Street area last evening. PSNI say masked youths were involved in the incident. Bottles, fireworks, petrol bombs and masonry were thrown at officers. Police say Bishop Street was temporarily closed and investigations continued with the incident, part of a series of disturbance in recent weeks in that area. The INMO is calling for legislation to protect staffing levels in hospitals. The union says poor working conditions in hospital overcrowding are negatively impacting nurses' mental health. The impact of burnout and healthcare workers' well-being is one of the items being discussed at the INMO's annual conference, which is taking place this week in Dundalk. The latest uptake figures of the Department of Education's free book scheme have been published in Donegal. Over 1.5 million in funding was allocated to primary education, benefiting over 19,000 children in 172 schools. In secondary education, over 4 million in funding was allocated, helping almost 15,100 students in 29 schools. Donegal Deputy Pat the Cope Gallagher says the scheme represents a major commitment to educational equality. Electricity prices in Ireland are almost 40% higher than the EU average. Eurostat figures show Ireland has the highest cost for electricity, followed by Germany and Belgium. The lowest prices were recorded in Hungary, Malta and Bulgaria. And the deadline to register and pay to be part of the school transport scheme for the next academic year is this coming Friday, May 8th. The scheme, operated by the Department of Education, is intended to provide transport for children living far from their nearest school. The fee for a child in primary or post-primary is €100. If there are three or more children, the fee is capped at a maximum family charge of €200 for primary school and €220 for secondary school students. There are the headlines. We're back with news in full at 3 o'clock in the interim check. All today's news on highlandradio.com. But for now, from the news team, good afternoon.
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That's Isla Grant. What a great singer Isla Grant is, and a great songwriter too. And that's Over the Years. Welcome back. It's David with you until 3:30 on the Jive Prime, and plenty to come up between now and then. Gonna open up our anagram shortly.

it's Patrick Feeney and Courtin' in the Kitchen. Now, let's open up our anagrams. And today's is 9 letters long. I want you to write these down, rearrange them, and give me the word that I'm looking for. So, here's the 9 letters. S. R. E. T. X. E. I. E. P. Those are the 9 letters. Here they are again. S. R. E. T. X. E. I. E. P. Rearrange those to give me the word that I'm looking for.

What's from Noel Cassidy? A big hello to Lorraine. Lorraine's in there with the right answer. How are you, Lorraine? Great to hear from you, and I hope all is well with you. Now, what else have I got in here? Can you please play that song, Choosing Texas, says Doogie. Doogie, let me see if I can get that in for you today. I do have another one from Ella Langley lined up, actually. Christopher McCall says, please play David James. Who's that? Good afternoon, David. Please play your new song, says Patricia Keena in Athlone. Patricia, a big hello to you. And also, good afternoon, David. Enjoying the music. Please play some Gene Watson for us, says Mary Catherine and Andrea. And say a big hi to Barry Hennessy in Mallow and Deirdre Sheehan. And that comes in from Anthony Pickford. And Anthony is down there in Limerick today. Anthony, a big hello to you. Tuned in here in Tralee. Great reports after the weekend in Kilconley. And you put up a lovely photo of Jimi Hendry on stage last night. Yeah, Jimmy on there smiling from ear to ear. Jimmy plays the bass in our band, and there's a great photo of him from our gigs at the weekend, smiling from ear to ear. You might play your new single if you can, says The Murs. I didn't have it on the playlist today, but I'll see if I can get it in for you.

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5: Tashe. Hockchig Bowmanche and Ye Da. Let's go back in time with a classic from the 70s. From Laura Branigan.

What a song. What a singer. Laura Branigan and Gloria. 21 minutes after 2 o'clock. Geraldine Alcorn. In there with the right answer for our anagram. Eileen and Fulcara. The girls in Desert Martin have got it right. David, well done on your new single. Please play it today. Love the photo of Jimi Hendrix. What a legend, in my opinion, says Ruth Denniston. Do you know what, Ruth? I agree with you. What a great guy. Lucky to have him. Lucky to have all the guys that we've got in the band. David, please play something from Ella Langley. And looking forward to seeing you in the Well and Moat on Saturday night, says Margaret Murta in Mullingar. Margaret, see you Saturday. And I've got Ella Langley lined up right after.

Let's be real. We never just go for the one, do we? David, please play a special birthday request for my brother Martin Kern in Trinity Court. That's my uncle Martin. Martin, happy birthday to you and hope you have a good one. And that comes in from your sister Anne and all in the Derg. And please play God Bless the Farmer. Very happy birthday to you, Martin, and hope that you have a great one. I want to say a big hello to Taylor and all the gang down there at Wonder Years, all the boys and girls and their fans of Ella Langley. Here's Love and Life Again.

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6 days on the road. There's a man who's always on the road. Big T. And he's missing Breach. And he's on the way to Bangor today. A big hello to you. And to John and all the boys. Big T. What a legend. And David, can you please say a big hello to Stacey tuned to the programme and please play something nice, especially for Stacey. We will do that, not a problem. Let's give you the letters of the anagram again, right? Nine letters. Here they are. S-R-E T-X-E I-E-P. Those are the nine letters. Rearrange those to give me the word that I'm looking for. I love this guy singing. Brendan Quinn.

That's the Murphys and the Streets of Promise. Now, I got that song in from the two books and I'm going to play it very, very shortly. I'm going to play it after 3 o'clock today. So stay tuned for that. A very, very talented duo from right here in Donegal. Now, David, would love to hear Pat Short and the Jumbo Breakfast Roll. I wonder if I got the Jumbo Breakfast Roll. Because that is a good song, in all fairness. What is it? Is this it? What is it? Here you go.

after losing 3 stone, doing line with a girl called Joan, and we're both vegetarian. Yeah. Now my blood sugar levels are good to go, and my cholesterol is low, but in the morning I'd sell my soul just to sit outside on Emax on emo shell style for good.

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6: Now, cloudy with scattered showers in the east of the province today, but some drier sunny spells will develop here in the northwest with temperatures of 11 to 13 degrees. Largely dry tonight with lowest temperatures of 1 to 5 degrees in light southerly breezes. Now, we are 12 minutes from 3. You're just in time, Sean, because here's your song.

That's Neil Diamond. Let's give you the letters for our anagram one more time, and then I'm going to close it off very shortly. 9 letters. Rearrange them to give me the word that I'm looking for. SREXEIEP. If you know the answer, drop me a text to 086 60 25,000.

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1: It's Wednesday, May 6th. 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
4: Join us this Thursday for Around the Northwest with John Breslin, broadcasting live from Topline McCreary's in Killygordon from 11 a.m. to 1 p.m. They'll be hosting Tea Day in aid of Alzheimer's Society of Ireland from 10 a.m. till 1, so call in for a cuppa, some treats and a chat for a great cause. That's this Thursday at Topline McCreary's, Killygordon. 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
6: Good afternoon with the Highland Radio News at 3 o'clock. I'm Ryan Brulley. The INMO says since it began counting the number of admitted patients without beds in Irish hospitals, there have been 65,674 on trolleys or other inappropriate settings at Letterkenny University Hospital and 70,407 in Sligo, a northwest total of 136,081. The national figure was over 1.7 million. The INMO is calling for legislation to protect staffing levels in hospitals, saying poor working conditions and hospital overcrowding are negatively impacting nurses' mental health. The impact of burnout and healthcare workers' well-being will be discussed at the INMO's annual conference in Dundalk this week. Director of Professional Services and Industrial Relations Tony Fitzpatrick says nurses regularly report working in understaffed wards.
7: We need safe staffing. We have the frameworks, but now, and the INMO has been calling for this, it's time that it's legislated that when a midwife goes to work, when a nurse goes to work, they know that they're working in a safe environment where they have adequate staff to provide safe care. But unfortunately, that's continuously undermined by fiscal emergencies within the Health Service Executive, and that impacts then where directors of nursing have to go through multiple layers of management in order to get nursing and midwifery posts secured.
6: A 13-year-old boy was arrested following reports of further disorder in Derry's Bishop Street area yesterday evening. PSNI say masked youths were involved in the incident with bottles, fireworks, petrol bombs and masonry thrown at officers. Police say Bishop Street was temporarily closed and investigations are ongoing, with the incident part of a series of disturbances in recent weeks. Chelsea Keighley has more.
8: All that remains of last night's disorder is some stones and glass on the ground. I spoke with a woman whose home looks down onto the street where young people gathered. The woman in her 90s, who did not want to be named, said she's scared to keep her TV on in case she becomes a target and something is thrown through her window. A 13-year-old boy was arrested on suspicion of riotous behaviour, then bailed.
6: New EU rules will now allow countries to activate emergency supports before severe weather strikes. Midlands North West MEP Ciarán Mullooly says his amendment, adopted today, means the EU civil protection mechanism can be triggered in advance, allowing generators and other supports to be deployed early. He says the move follows criticism of delays during power outages after Storm Éowyn and led him to proposing the amendment to the policy. Mr. Mullooly says the changes ensure problems seen after Storm Éowyn should not exist going forward.
9: I brought an amendment to the Union Civil Protection Bill in the Parliament today, which clearly sets forward that where in future there is clear evidence available from the meteorological services, at the end of the day, who are the experts, and they have evidence of an advance of an extraordinary weather event, that all member states can now trigger the Union Civil Protection Mechanism in a four-day period leading up to a weather event, to allow equipment such as mobile electricity generators and key equipment to come in. So we should not have this problem going forward.
6: The latest uptake figures of the Department of Education's free book scheme have been published. In Donegal, over €1.5 million in funding was allocated to primary education, benefiting over 19,000 children in 172 schools. In secondary education, over €4 million in funding was allocated, helping nearly 15,100 students in 29 schools. Welcoming the figures, Donegal Deputy Patrick O'Gallagher said the scheme represents a major commitment to educational equality. The deadline to register and pay to be part of the school transport scheme for the next academic year is coming this Friday, May the 8th. The scheme, operated by the Department of Education, aims to provide transport for children living more than 3.2 kilometres from their nearest school. On today's Greg Hughes Show, Junior Education Minister Michael Moynihan acknowledged that due to multiple factors, not everyone will be guaranteed a seat on the scheme.
10: The vast majority of people will be guaranteed a seat. Not everybody, because, you know, pressures on routes and whether they're concessionary, whether they're eligible. But what it gives us is that we have the earlier date, and anybody who has paid for the ticket and because of some challenges in particular areas, and we can provide that seat, they will be totally reimbursed. But our aim is to try and make sure that we get everybody on the bus. But that may not be practical in every single instance.
6: An assessment is underway into potential suicide prevention measures on the Foyle Bridge. SDLP MLA Mark H. Durkin has called for higher parapet railings to be installed. The Department of Infrastructure says the review will take a number of months due to the bridge's complexity. Mr. Durkin says the measures must be part of a wider improvement in mental health services, including faster access to crisis support and early intervention. And the weather mainly cloudy with a possibility of scattered showers in the east today, but most areas will see some sunny spells, highest temperatures of 12 degrees. A mix of cloud and clear spells tonight with temperatures falling to between 1 and 5 degrees with light southerly or variable winds. Tomorrow will be cloudy with scattered showers and just occasional sunshine. Highest temperatures of 11 to 15 degrees with light to moderate south to southwest winds. That's all for the newsroom for now. 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

Hi, that's Michael English, and we're going to be catching up with Michael on the program tomorrow. Hello to Margaret Doherty, tuned to the program. Kiva Hegarty says, please play Choosing Texas for me, my granny and my granddad, please. We played Ella Langley a little earlier on. Helen Gallagher's in there and says, please play Closing Time by the Tumbling Paddies for Lucia. Hello to Annalie and Charlotte as well. And Patrick McMenamin, Bella Buffet, wants to hear something from Mike Denver.

that's from the Tumbling Paddies. Now, happy birthday to Faustina Gibson. Faustina, that's a beautiful name, in Strabane. And Faustina is 18 today from your daddy and mum and would love to hear the transit van if possible. I don't know if I'll get that squeezed in, but I certainly will try. Going to close off that anagram

0: Who were you thinking of? What were you thinking of when I give you the letters from the anagram today? Because when you rearranged them, the word that you should have got was expertise. That was today's answer.
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0: It's just going 20 past 3 now. We had a request for the Two Bucks on their new song today. Two very talented musicians from right here in Donegal. It's called On My Way.

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2: Now, a very happy 8th birthday to our lovely granddaughter. That's Millie Pearson in Blue Cedars in Ballybuffet. And have a great day is the message from your granddad Robbie and your granny Hillary. And also wish Maeve McColgan and Cavan Lower in Stranorler a very, very happy birthday for today. Enjoy the celebrations and thank you. Not a problem at all. Martin Kern, happy birthday to you in Newton today. And that comes in from Emma and Dara and Sophie down there in Castlebar. And please play Going for the One. We played that a little bit earlier. That's where we've got to wrap it up for now, actually. Thanks for listening, as always. For your dedications and requests, chat to you tomorrow. 1:30 to 3:30. Danny and Anya on the way. Till tomorrow, be safe, be kind. Most of all, be happy. Bye for now.

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8: 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We'll be with you today till 5:30. We'll be talking loads about red flags today, so we want your input and advice on that. Also, we'll be doing the quiz whiz and things that happened on this day in history. Here's the Bee Gees.

0: That was the Bee Gees, and you win again. So welcome along to the home stretch. We are halfway through the week.
1: Yeah, happy Wednesday, everyone. It's great, isn't it?
0: It's a quick week.
1: It is going. It's going quick.
0: Extra quick when you have a bank holiday.
1: Yeah, I've loads on this week. I've got birthdays, I've got communions, I'm busy.
0: So oh, you have communion weekend coming
1: communion
0: up?
1: Communion weekend. Big, big day.
0: Big preparations underway.
1: It's like a wedding. The marquee arrived yesterday. Wednesday. Not even joking, a marquee, yeah.
0: Full on marquee. Bouncy Castle
1: arrives on Saturday morning. Bouncy Castle is they're cutting it tight now.
0: Saturday morning?
1: Yeah.
0: I remember any time we had communions or confirmations or whatever it might be, we could get the Bouncy Castle on like the Friday and you'd have it for the full weekend.
1: See, trying to get a Bouncy Castle was near impossible because of communion, so everybody has them out. So the Bouncy Castle was booked. I think the Bouncy Castle was booked back at the start of the year.
0: You were prepared?
1: No, it wasn't me. It was Tina, in fairness. But it doesn't get here till Saturday morning, so they are cutting it tight.
0: And you'll be first on.
1: Absolutely. 100%.
0: So we have another busy show coming up for you today, but we will keep some music going for now. And here is Elton John, and I'm Still Standing.

0: Fallon, John Oates, and Maneater.
1: Not so, a few of them.
0: What does that mean?
1: Anyway, we move on to we move on to things that happen on this day in history.
0: My favorite time of the day.
1: Let's kick it off with, after talking about this since the 1800s, mm-hmm. it wasn't until 1986 that France and England agreed to build a tunnel in the English Channel to connect France and England together. And on this day in 1994, the tunnel was opened for the first time to the public.
0: Did anyone else think that this was a tunnel that you actually drove through underwater?
1: I think you can do both.
0: I think you go onto a tram.
1: You get on a train and then I think you can drive it. You have an option.
0: No, your car goes onto like a
1: I've never done it. I always thought it was both. There's like a road there that you can drive yourself or you put your car on a train.
0: I thought that and I was told I was wrong.
1: Well, maybe I'm wrong as well.
0: And I tend to be wrong at these kind of things, as we know.
1: So you put your car on there and it takes you through. Or you put your car onto a train.
0: Yeah.
1: Right.
0: Apparently.
1: Well, anyway, it opened on this day in 1994.
0: It's a real shame they didn't make it like a glass tunnel and you could see all the fishies.
1: Yeah. the next one is in 1998, recent enough, Steve Jobs introduced Apple's first iMac.
0: Mm.
1: It was hugely successful that it helped revive the struggling company. So I didn't know the company was actually struggling. And that is what.
0: What was their first product then?
1: I don't know. It must have been a computer of some sort.
0: Mm. But the iMac was the breakthrough.
1: Yeah, the laptop.
0: And look at them now.
1: Well, if it wasn't for the iMac, we wouldn't have our iPhones. So
0: we'd have to be Androids.
1: Oh.
0: What a thought.
1: Android people out there are going, yeah. And the last one, in 1994, Nelson Mandela became president of South Africa.
0: Ah.
1: I also have a famous birthday on this day. Bono was born on this day.
0: What did you see today?
1: Well, he was born in 1960, so I'll let you do the maths.
0: He is 66?
1: Is he?
0: Yeah, well, if the maths
1: there
0: is right.
1: Go.
0: 66. Well, happy birthday, Bono.
1: Happy birthday, Bono. And a famous death on this day, sadly, was in 1981. Bob Marley passed away.
0: Oh.
1: Good old Bob. Brought some great music.
0: He did. He sure did. So, coming up after the break, we have some banners to play for you.
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0: Now, today will be mainly cloudy with scattered showers in eastern areas, but drier with some sunny spells in the west. Highs temperatures of 11 to 13 degrees with light and variable winds.
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1: We are quickly approaching the news now, so when we come back, we will be playing the Quiz Whiz. So if you do want to play, you got to text your name plus play to 086 60 25000. We will also be discussing red flags. 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
0: Yes, so do stay tuned between now and 5:30. We'll be back with you after the news.

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8: Good afternoon. It's 4 o'clock. Donal Kavanagh at the news desk. The Taoiseach has told the Dáil he has no issues with engineers' reports and other data being shared with homeowners before they agree to a remediation determination on their home as part of the defective concrete block scheme. In the Dáil this afternoon, 100% Redress Deputy Charles Ward questioned Micheál Martin on the issue, saying that homeowners are being denied access to documentation, with some considering freedom of information requests in order to access it. Deputy Ward asked the Taoiseach how, in this situation, people can exercise informed consent.
9: Will you explain the arrangement can be reconciled with informed consent, with homeowners must agree to a process before seeing the evidence base for determination, and why access to evidence is left to FOI data protection processes after a decision is required?
10: Deputy, I'll engage with the Minister for Housing. I presume you've been engaging with the Minister on that, so you must have a fair idea as to what the Housing Minister's perspective or the Department is. I don't see any issue with sharing data or material or evidence with the homeowner.
8: The INMO says that since it began tracking the number of admitted patients without beds in Irish hospitals, 65,674 people have been treated on trolleys or in other inappropriate settings at Letterkenny University Hospital, with a further 70,407 recorded in Sligo. That brings the Northwest total to just over 136,000. Nationally, the figure exceeded 1.7 million. The organisation is now calling for legislation to protect staffing levels, warning that poor working conditions and overcrowding are having a serious impact on nurses' mental health. The issue of burnout and the overall well-being of healthcare staff will be a key focus at the INMO's annual conference, which is taking place this week in Dundalk. Director of Professional Services and Industrial Relations, Tony Fitzpatrick, says nurses are consistently reporting that they're working in understaffed wards.
11: We need safe staffing. We have the frameworks, but now, and the INMO has been calling for this, it's time that it's legislated that when a midwife goes to work, when a nurse goes to work, they know that they're working in a safe environment where they have adequate staff to provide safe care. But unfortunately, that's continuously undermined by fiscal emergencies within the Health Service Executive, and that impacts then where directors of nursing have to go through multiple layers of management in order to get nursing and midwifery posts secured.
8: Sinn Féin continues to call for an emergency budget in the face of rising costs of living. Deputy Patrick McLaughlin Was speaking during a sitting of the Dáil this afternoon. He challenged the government's order of business motion. Deputy McLaughlin also criticised what he says is a lack of renewable energy policy due to problems with the electricity grid. He said people need money in their pockets now.
0: Anybody watching the debate here in the Dáil today must be scratching their head when they hear the Taoiseach talk about wind and solar. Do you know that there's turbines turned off in wind farms all across this country because the electricity grid isn't there? Do you know the offshore renewable energy policy is just not there? There's no strategy there. It's not happening. That's the reality. People need help now. We need an emergency budget now. You can't expect the opposition to agree to a schedule when you just brush aside our calls for an emergency budget with an intervention. People need money in their pocket now with this crisis.
8: New EU rules will allow countries activate emergency supports before severe weather hits. Midlands Northwest MEP Ciarán Mullooly says an amendment he put forward, which was adopted today, means the EU civil protection mechanism can now be triggered in advance. That will allow generators and other resources be deployed earlier before the storm hits. He says the change follows criticism of delays during power outages after Storm Éowyn, and that, he says, prompted him to propose the amendment. Mr. Mullooly says the new measures should ensure the problems experienced after that storm are not repeated in the future.
1: I brought an amendment to the Union Civil Protection Bill in the Parliament today, which clearly sets forward that we're in future, there is clear evidence available from the meteorological services at the end of the day, who are the experts, and they have evidence of an advance of an extraordinary weather event, that all member states can now trigger the Union Civil Protection Mechanism in a four-day period leading up to a weather event, to allow equipment such as mobile electricity generators and key equipment to come in. So we should not have this problem going forward.
8: Mainly cloudy with most areas seeing some bright and sunny spells this evening. Top temperatures of 12 degrees. Tonight, a mix of cloud and clear spells with temperatures falling to between 1 and 5 degrees Celsius. Light southerly or variable winds. Tomorrow will be quite cloudy with scattered showers, just some occasional sunshine. Top temperatures 11 to 15 degrees Celsius in light to moderate south to southwest winds. 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Until then, good afternoon.
12: Mr. Men, Little Miss are back in Happy Meal, and they're off on a road trip. Your little one can go somewhere exciting with Little Miss Brave. Laugh all the way there with Mr. Tickle, or make up an adventure all of their own. On this road trip, anything's possible. Some fun, some food, it's all inside this Happy Meal. Until the 8th of June, from 11 a.m, includes one pre-selected Booker toy while stocks last, subject to availability.
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0: James Bay and Best Fake Smile. Welcome back to the home stretch. It's myself, Anya, and Danny is here as well with you until 5:30. And just a quick reminder that the Quiz Whiz is coming up very, very shortly. So if you think you can beat a score of 3 or 4.
1: Is it 4?
0: I think 4 is the top of our leaderboard, and then
1: which is great. It's very, very beatable. I don't want to say that for the people that are on the leaderboard, but 4 is very beatable.
0: Not to throw shade on your own score, but
1: no.
0: Yes, if you think you can beat those scores, all you have to do is text play and your name to 086 60 25,000, and it's only today and tomorrow we have for qualifying, so
1: yeah, you could be in a position to win €250 in cash plus that €100 voucher for Crawford Tiles and More in Castlefin on Friday.
0: Yes,
1: if you can top our leaderboard, so get in touch now. We put a post out on social media the other day asking people about red flags. And we're going to pick the best of the bunch that we got. And we want you guys to get in touch and let us know what you think. I know what I think about them, but I want to know what you think. So I'll start it off with this one. Where is it? Okay, you ready? You ready for this?
0: Ready.
1: Okay, I recently got engaged and now my fiancé insists that my father should pay for the wedding. Even though my dad will be in a financial position to pay for the wedding, I don't want to ask him. What do you think I should do? Don't say anything.
0: No.
1: Let people get in touch and...
0: I'll give my thoughts after.
1: Yeah, so what do you think she should do? Should she ask her dad for the money?
0: Or should she tell him to cough up?
1: Or pay for herself.
0: Let us know your thoughts on 086 60 25,000, and hopefully we might be able to help her dilemma a wee bit.
1: Yeah, and we've more coming up.
0: Yes.

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5: Hey, see that road sign?
6: Which one?
5: That white one with the black circle and five diagonal lines in the middle.
6: Yeah?
5: What does that mean again?
6: It now means that you should drive

0: Yeah. Basically, they recently got engaged and he's insisting that her dad pays for the wedding.
1: Yes. And someone got in touch to say father's paying for the wedding is a thing of the past. Tell the tight arse to pay if he wanted to get down on one knee in the first place.
0: Agree.
1: I agree with that.
0: Somebody else came in. Definitely do not ask the dad to pay for the wedding. No matter how well off he is, I'd say I'd have no problem if they want to give a gift. But if the couple are getting married, it's up to them to pay for their own wedding. Yeah, I have to agree with that.
1: Yeah.
0: Another text came in. If her dad has the money, then I don't understand why she'd have a problem with asking. Well, I think the problem with asking for it is, it's not really, is it the dad? Listen, I know the dads are meant to pay for the bride's wedding, but I think that's a thing of the past. I do.
1: Yeah.
0: I know it still happens some places, but you can't be putting pressure on fathers like that just because. I don't think he can.
1: It's a thing of the past, and yeah, even if he is in a position to pay for it, I just think it's a bit.
0: If he's in a position to pay for it, he'll probably give you a massive
1: present.
0: Yeah, but I wouldn't go asking for it.
1: No,
0: definitely not.
1: Unless he comes to you.
0: I tell you what I do. I'll tell your fiance good luck. Putting you under pressure like that—that's. It sounds to me like he might only want it.
1: Maybe he's only marrying for the money.
0: Yeah, the family wealth. I don't think it's a. I would never put anybody in a position like that, I can tell you that much.
1: No, it's a bit unfair. But let us know your thoughts on 086 60 25,000 and we'll get to those after the quiz was.

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1: Yes, so it is time for the first game of the Quiz Whiz today. And on the line, we have Tony. Hello, Tony.
2: Hello, Tony.
3: Hello, you guys. How are you doing today?
2: Oh, we're doing great. We're not doing as good as you, by the sounds of it. You're sounding great for him.
3: Well, the sun's shining, Danny. So what more could a body ask for?
2: Like, I can't even see a window at the moment, Tony. I can't even see. Is it sun shining? Yeah, lovely. Delighted to hear it.
1: It wouldn't be
3: sun
1: very
3: shining, absolutely
1: here,
3: gorgeous.
2: Where in the country are you?
3: Hey, I'm in Port Sound.
2: Oh, beautiful. Nice.
1: Good for sun.
3: God's country.
2: Yeah, beautiful.
3: Yes.
2: So come here, we're talking
3: absolutely
2: about...
3: Absolutely beautiful
2: down
3: here now, in all fairness.
2: Did you hear our little red flag we had on there?
3: I did.
2: What's your take on
3: fairness.
2: It? What's your take on it? Would you, if it was your daughter, how would you feel about it?
3: Hey, it all depends. It's a tricky one, in all fairness. But in all fairness, I suppose, hey, you'd really have to make a contribution, wouldn't you, in all fairness?
2: Yeah, well, I think if he has the money, he would make a contribution, but...
1: Without asking.
2: But if you have to ask, he's putting pressure to ask because they need deposits and stuff, it says.
3: Yes, that's true. And things are so expensive now, so it's not easy for young ones starting out.
2: So would you...
3: Definitely not.
2: Would you... If your daughter came to you and said,
3: well,
2: give me money for the wedding...
3: Hey, I've won this competition, definitely. I would probably pay for it.
1: It would pay for the photographer or something.
3: Then, like, you know.
2: Brilliant, well, let's
3: hey,
2: get on with it.
3: Surely to go. Without a shadow of doubt. Yes.
2: So, come here, you know how it's played then, Tony, yeah?
3: Hey, I do surely to go on. Definitely.
2: Right. You're going to get 30 seconds to answer as many questions as possible. If you don't know an answer, just say pass.
3: No.
2: And annual move on
3: that's okay.
2: Question.
3: No bother. Just go very slow with that clock.
2: I'll try my best. Okay, Tony.
3: Okay, yeah, boy.
2: Are you ready?
3: Cheers, Danny. I'm ready, sir.
2: And you're ready.
1: I'm ready.
2: Okay, 3, 2, 1, go.
1: What is the opposite of arrive?
3: Of arrive, pass.
1: What is the maximum score with 3 darts?
3: 180.
1: What is the name of the hotel in Home Alone 2?
3: The Trump Towers.
1: What continent is Argentina in?
3: America, South America.
1: What organ helps you breathe?
3: What organ helps you breathe?
2: Stop.
3: Hey, your heart.
2: Your heart.
1: I'm afraid we've run out of time there.
2: Tony, can I ask you a question? Did you just stick your head out of a car window or something?
3: Hey, do you know what? I'm standing here and I'm standing here at the gable of a house and the wind is just blowing around the corner.
1: We can hear the gale going.
3: Well, in all fairness, I'm actually here with my bucket and spade down in Port Salem Beach and I'm making a snowman, or not a snowman, I'm a sandcastle here. So that's just what I'm at.
2: Tony, you got a score of 2, unfortunately. So that's not going to get you on the leaderboard today, but we'll give you the ones that you got wrong.
1: So the opposite of arrive was depart. And the name of the hotel in Home Alone...
3: Hey, arrive, sorry. I thought you said arrive. Sorry. And what was the one in Home Alone?
1: The Plaza Hotel and lungs help you breathe.
2: Not the heart.
3: The lungs. And I wouldn't mind. You know what? I was on the Plaza as well.
2: You were in there?
3: In 2016. I was on there in 2016.
1: You should have known that one then.
3: No, I should have known. I should have known
2: you,
3: that
2: did
3: one.
2: Did you stay
3: anyway,
2: there?
3: Hey, guys, thanks. Hey, we stayed there for 2 nights.
2: Ooh. Someone has a few bob about them anyway.
3: Well, do you know what? We went to America and we're touring around America. And we're in America, I think it was for 12 days. And we toured different states and everything. But we were there and we were at the White House and we were in different places. But you know what? Just to see all them yellow taxis and it was just something different in all this.
2: That's lovely. Brilliant. That sounds great. I hope you got the ice cream that he ate in the movie.
3: Hey, I did surely to go.
2: Did you?
3: And funny enough, when you mentioned, somebody's asked to give me an ice cream here now as well. Just so I'm just going to eat. I've got a Magnum here now, so I'll eat that.
2: Go and
1: enjoy your Magnum. And you'll have to come on and play again, Tony.
3: Hey, I certainly will. And thank you very much. And you know what? It's great to talk to 2 such famous people.
2: Tony, listen, enjoy the rest of your day. Happy Wednesday, buddy.
3: Hey, I certainly will. Fair play. Thanks a million, guys.
1: All right, thanks,
3: have
1: Tony.
3: Have a good one. Take your hand.
2: Well,
0: the
2: that
0: quiz
2: was a lovely
0: home stretch. 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
9: Yes, so welcome back to the show. That was a fun quiz, was
10: it? Yeah, it was. It was great fun. Tony's on his way down to Port Salon Beach to build some snowmen.
9: With his magnum in hand. So we have a few requests here that we want to read out. And the first one comes in from Mary O'Brien Quigley, who is on holidays up here in Letchermacaward. And she came all the way from Kilkenny, out on the coast, loving the music. And she wants to say a big hello to Maureen McShane, Tony Hanlon, Liz Patsy and Jason Hanlon. And we will try and get that song on for you, Mary, between now and 5:30.
10: Hello to all them people. Everybody you mentioned.
9: And also a big hello to Aaron, who is tuned into the show as always.
10: Now, before all that, we came up with some red flags that we wanted to put to you and come in with your advice. The red flag was basically a girl got recently got engaged and her fiance insists that her father is to pay for the wedding and that she has to go and ask him. And she doesn't want to go and ask him. Now, her dad is in a position to pay for the wedding, but she doesn't want to go and ask. What should she do? So we got loads of messages in, and the latest one was I would tell, who's this from? Nessa.
9: Nessa.
10: I would tell this girl getting married to say good luck to her fiance and not to get married. It's clear it's the money he's after. There's plenty of decent men out there. Yes, you are right, Nessa. There is plenty of decent men. And I think you might be right about the money, to be honest.
9: She's on the money.
10: Do you not find a decent man, Anya?
9: No.
10: It'll come. It'll come. But yeah, no, I think you're right about the money. I don't think the guy is playing his cards right. To be honest.
9: No, I think he's in it for the wrong reasons. And that seems to be the general consensus on it.
10: Yeah, I wouldn't be getting married, put it that way. Not to him.
9: No. If he was
10: that's
9: happy
10: my take
9: enough,
10: on it.
9: As someone did say, if he was happy enough to get down on the one knee, then he should be happy enough to pay.
10: He should be trying to impress the father and working like mad to get the money to pay for the wedding.
9: Then he might get the money off the father.
10: Bonus.

0: Rizzle Kicks and Mama Do the Hump. And before that, we had Sunny Afternoon and the Kinks.
1: Now, we were talking about red flags, and we had one there about a wedding. But something is after coming in to us here now, and I'm going to read this one out. And this is a good one, I think.
0: I have been chuckling at this one for a while.
1: Yeah. It's different, I think. So somebody got in touch with us about their friend. Their friend caught their boyfriend putting a car air freshener into a shopping bag without scanning it. Without scanning it at a self-service checkout. When questioned him about it, he said that he always does it, and apparently every time he goes into, I'm not going to say the, let's say
0: a supermarket,
1: he has to get something for free. It doesn't matter what he gets as long as he gets it for free. Is this a red flag, and should my friend be worried?
0: Yes. Sorry, I just had to.
1: I'm trying to get my head around it.
0: It sounds to me like he's a kleptomaniac. I think that would be the term for him, where he just has to steal things.
1: So someone that just needs to steal things.
0: That's what it sounds like. Who needs, like, what? Car air fresheners, what, if it's one of those wee trees, it's what, €1, €2?
1: Yeah, it's different. It's different.
0: It's definitely different.
1: Yeah, I don't know. Let us know what you think on 086 60 25,000. Should this girl be worried about her boyfriend, or should she stay in this relationship that her boyfriend likes to steal things for the crack?
0: I would imagine I know the answers.
1: Let us know on 086 60 25,000.

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8: So tonight's weather becoming largely dry tonight as showers die out from most places. Lowest temperatures of 1 to 5 degrees with light, southerly or variable winds. Now, we were talking earlier on about a girl that is getting married. She was, her fiance wants her dad to pay for the wedding.
9: Yep.
8: Because her dad has a few bob. Her fiance insists that her dad pays for the wedding. And I was totally against it. I really was. I was like, get rid of him. And then I got this message in and made me go, oh, hang on a second. I never thought about that. And we never really got his. We didn't get the fiance side of the story.
9: Those are three sides to a story.
8: Yeah.
9: His, hers, and the truth.
8: Yeah. So anyway, this person wrote in, don't know who it is, said maybe she wants a big fancy wedding and her fiance can't afford it. And he's saying, if you want a big fancy wedding, get your dad to pay for it. Which makes a bit of sense because...
9: could be potentially if she comes, the scenario.
8: But if she comes for money, she's obviously going to want an amazing wedding. Does that not make sense?
9: Yeah. And I suppose
8: if you can't afford it and you want to give her the best wedding that she wants, you have to say, listen, you're going to have to ask your dad for help. I don't know. Listen, you're looking at it, you're not agreeing with me.
9: It's all situational.
8: When that message came in, I went, ah, yeah, maybe.
9: Well, yeah, it is a possibility.
8: I didn't think about it like that. So, yeah.
9: Potentially, we need more info.
8: Yeah, I think we do need more information on it. We need to, yeah, we need to get the boyfriend, the fiance in and tell his side of the story.
9: We'll get the other side, yeah. And then we'll come to a conclusion then.
8: Anyway, keep them coming in on 086 60 25,000.
9: Yes, and coming up after the news at 5, we do have the final round of the Quiz Wiz today. So if you want to play, all you have to do is text play plus your name to 086 60 25,000 and we might be giving you a call after 5.

0: The Academic and Bear Claws.
1: So we have a few messages in from our supermarket. What would you call him?
0: Stealer.
1: Yeah.
0: Robber.
1: Thief. So one of the messages is, sounds like he'd be good at saving money. He's a keeper. Okay. And then another one again. Can you send me on the supermarket man's details, please? There's a pram I have my eye on.
0: Can all security in all supermarkets please lock down here?
1: Oh, that's brilliant.
0: And another one came in. If he is going to steal a magic tree for the car, run a mile, what will he steal next? Where does it end?
1: True enough.
0: What would be
1: true
0: next?
1: Enough. It's a weird one, isn't it? I've never met anyone like that before, so I don't know.
0: Kleptomaniac?
1: Kleptomaniac. How do you even know what that is?
0: Because I'm
1: you should be worried. You should be worried. You shouldn't even know what that is.
0: I'm the friend. So we are now heading towards the 5 o'clock news headlines, but we will be back after with some quiz whiz and a few more comments on these red flags.
1: Yeah, keep your comments coming in to 086 60 25,000.
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10: Thank you, Annie. Good evening. The Taoiseach has told the Dáil he has no issues with engineers' reports and other data being shared with homeowners before they agree to a remediation determination on their home. In the Dáil this afternoon, 100% Redress Deputy Charles Ward questioned the Taoiseach on the issue, saying that homeowners are being denied access to documentation, with some considering freedom of information requests to access it. Deputy Ward asked Micheál Martin how, in this situation, people can exercise informed consent. The INMO says that since it began tracking the number of admitted patients without beds in Irish hospitals, 65,674 people have been treated on trolleys or in other inappropriate settings at Letterkenny University Hospital, with a further 70,407 recorded in Sligo. That brings the Northwest total to 136,081. Nationally, the figure exceeded 1.7 million. The organisation is calling for legislation to protect staffing levels, warning that poor working conditions and overcrowding are having a serious impact on nurses' mental health. Sinn Féin continues to call for an emergency budget in the face of the cost of living crisis. Donegal Deputy Patrick McLaughlin was speaking during the Dáil sitting this afternoon. He challenged the government's order of business motion. Deputy McLaughlin also criticised what he claimed is a lack of a renewable energy policy due to problems with the electricity grid. Staying with Sinn Féin, the party leader says Irish reunification could be on the way. It follows findings from an EU sentiment poll showing the majority of people on the island would vote for Irish unity as part of the EU. The poll revealed if a referendum were held tomorrow, 59% in the Republic and 63% in the North would vote in favour. Mairle McDonald says the government should start preparing for unity. And new EU rules will now allow countries activate emergency supports before severe weather strikes. Midlands Northwest MEP Ciarán Mullooly says the change would mean EU civil protection mechanisms can be triggered in advance. That would allow generators and other supports to be deployed before major storms and other weather events. He says the move follows criticism of delays during power outages after Storm Éowyn. It led to him proposing the amendment to the policy. And we're back with these stories and more in full at 5:30.
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3: Which one?
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1: Yes, so it's time for the final game of the Quiz Whiz today, and on the line we have Dylan. Hello, Dylan.
2: Hello, Dylan.
3: Hello, how's it going?
2: How are you doing, buddy? All right?
3: Yeah, not too bad.
2: So the score on the leaderboard to beat now is still at 4-3.
3: Four.
2: So 4, you have to beat 4 or more to get on top. All right, buddy?
3: All right.
2: So you know how the game is played. You're going to get 30 seconds to answer as many questions as possible. And if you don't know an answer, all you have to do is say pass and you'll move straight on to the next question. You happy enough with that?
3: All right. All right, thanks.
2: All right, Dylan. Listen, all the best. We're going to get on with this. Are you ready?
3: Yeah, I am.
2: Anya, you ready?
1: I'm ready.
2: Okay, Dylan. 3, 2, 1, go.
1: Who played the Joker in The Dark Knight?
3: Joaquin Phoenix.
1: What is the study of weather called?
3: Meteorology.
1: What is 81 divided by 9?
3: 9.
1: What shape is a dice?
3: Square.
1: What sport is Serena Williams famous for?
3: Dennis.
1: What is the capital of Qatar?
2: Stop.
1: So, we have a score of 3, which puts you in joint place.
2: Joint second at the moment, Dylan. So, it's not bad. It's not great, but it's not bad.
1: Just to recap for you, Heath Ledger played the Joker in the Dark Knight movie. And cube was the shape we were looking for dice. And Doha is the capital of Qatar. But great attempt nonetheless.
2: Yeah, you got all the rest. And well done on the rest. So you have a score of 3. So you're going on the leaderboard. All right, Dylan.
3: All right, thanks very much.
2: No okay, bother at all, buddy. All the best.
3: All right, thanks.
2: Bye, bye, bye.
3: Bye, bye.
1: So our leaderboard is still at the same numbers.
2: 4-3.
1: Yes.
2: Tomorrow's a big day.
1: Tomorrow is a big day. All to play for tomorrow.
2: I'm telling you, someone's going to get top of that leaderboard tomorrow. That's the last day to
1: get
2: there.
1: We always say that about a Thursday.
2: Yeah, that always happens.
0: The Quiz Whiz on the home stretch. 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

0: Jess Glynn and Tiny Temper, Not Letting Go.
1: She's not letting go.
0: She's not letting go. In case that wasn't obvious. So, a big happy belated third birthday to Freya Friel. And that comes in especially from our good friend, John Wallace.
1: Me buddy.
0: So, a big happy birthday to you, Freya. I hope you have had a lovely day. It's belated.
1: We had loads of messages in. And basically, from the wedding scenario, we did. Everybody sort of agrees. The majority, 90% of the messages came in is saying,
0: run,
1: get away from them. But I'm starting to sway now after that last message that came in.
0: Nah, I'm still saying run.
1: Maybe she is looking for an expensive wedding and he can't afford it and he's saying you have to ask
0: just
1: that.
0: Say that to her then. Scale it back a wee bit there.
1: Maybe he did say that to her.
0: Well,
1: and the way she wrote it to us is just
0: her side.
1: Yeah. So you don't know. Hey, listen, I'm doing everything I can to
0: you're
1: give
0: just
1: him,
0: sitting
1: to give
0: on a fence
1: something.
0: There and I'd say you're very sore from sitting on
1: if,
0: it.
1: If the way she worded everything out, he's totally wrong. That's what I'm saying.
0: Yeah.
1: And I agree with everybody else that they're messaging in.
0: Yeah.
1: She should definitely run. He's there
0: run
1: for
0: a
1: money.
0: Mile. Yeah. Run. Run for the hills.
1: Yeah.
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0: Somber Homewrecker. Love that tune.
1: You couldn't think of the name of that song earlier. You gave me the first
0: like, help me. I knew the lyrics. I was like, what is that song? And you're like any man when it comes to music.
1: So Brad Pitt was spotted in Leash yesterday.
0: Class. The one person I'd like to meet is Brad Pitt. Every time I see him with public, he's such a nice guy. Well, he seems to be such a nice guy. I'd love to meet him.
1: Well, now's the time to go and find him. He's filming.
0: Nah, you're all right. I'm not going to travel to go and meet him.
1: Well, you just said you'd love to meet him.
0: Well, if I was walking past him in the coffee shop or something, I'd say hello.
1: Well, he might be in Donegal. Who knows? He is currently here filming for his new movie, The Writers.
0: Right.
1: So he was spotted down in Bally Adams in County Leash. And he was also filming in Dublin and Cork. And it's a film that is being directed by the same director that directed... How many times can I say direct? Directed The Conclave.
0: A lot.
1: See Conclave?
0: No.
1: Okay. Well.
0: That's the end of that then.
1: Thanks for listening to me.
0: So Brad Pitt's in the country.
1: He is in the country. And he's here for a while, so...
0: Well, if anybody sees him around Donegal, get a picture and send it into us.
1: If anyone's heading down Leash direction... Over the next few days, I'll take a lift.
0: Yeah, keep your eyes peeled.
1: So we have just enough time for a few more songs. Here is Whitney Houston and Kygo.

0: That was Higher Love by Whitney Houston and Kygo.
1: Now, we are after getting a few more text messages in. Now, I'm not going to read out the text message because I want to save these. There are more red flag situations that we'd love to get opinions on. But I'm going to save them because I'm going to... Wednesday now is going to be Red Flag Wednesday. I'm going to turn it into Red Flag. I'm going to save them up and we're going to do that,
0: new name.
1: Okay? A segment on a Wednesday, a Red Flag Wednesday. And we will go and read them out then, hopefully. Well, if other better ones come in, we'll read them
0: you
1: out.
0: You can call us your agony auntie and uncle.
1: Yeah, that's the... Is that done? No? Yeah?
0: I don't know. Hopefully we help them.
1: A Red Flag Wednesday, yeah.
0: And then just to summarise on the wedding situation, we're putting it to bed now. And we did a quick poll over on our Instagram stories and 86% have said, yes, it's a red flag. 14% said, no, it's not a red flag. So to you who text in about your wedding dilemma, I think you need to just maybe...
1: have a word with your fiancé and say, no, you're not asking your dad for the money for the wedding.
0: And if he says no, then...
1: you know what to do.
0: Run.
1: Yeah.
0: So that is where we have to leave it for today.
1: Thank you all for getting involved. All your text messages. Thanks for all the funny ones too. I got a good giggle out of some of them. And yeah, we will be back again tomorrow at 3:30 to 5:30.
0: Yes, so do stay tuned. Ivan Borland is coming up next with the Power Hour after the main evening news at 5:30. So we will chat to you tomorrow. Same place and same time.
1: All the best, guys. Then.

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8: It's 5 o'clock. This is the evening news on Highland Radio with Donal Kavanagh. In this bulletin, the Taoiseach tells the Dáil he has no issues with engineers' reports and other data being shared with homeowners before they agree to a remediation determination on their home as part of the DCB redress scheme. He was speaking to Donegal Deputy Charles Ward. The issue of burnout and the overall well-being of healthcare staff among nurses is to be a key focus at the INMO's annual conference in Dundalk this week. It follows the publication of statistics today that show over 65,000 people were admitted but without beds at Letterkenny University Hospital over the course of the past 20 years. And the Taoiseach tells the Dáil it builds legal like nuclear energy will be examined. Later in the bulletin, Mark's here with sports news. That's coming up at around 6:15. But we begin with an exchange in the Dáil this afternoon between Taoiseach Micheál Martin and Donegal 100% Redress Deputy Charles Ward. The Taoiseach told TDs he has no issue with engineers' reports and other data being shared with homeowners before they agree to a remediation determination on their home. In the Dáil this afternoon, Deputy Ward questioned the Taoiseach on the issue, saying that homeowners are being denied access to documentation, with some considering freedom of information requests to access it. Deputy Ward asked Micheál Martin how, in this situation, people can exercise informed consent.
9: Taoiseach, will you address the position confirmed in writing by the Government Housing Agency Donegal County Council that homeowners under the defective concrete scheme are required to agree to a remediation determination for their home without first being provided with full engineering evidence, including petrographic and material testing on which it is based? The Housing Agency has confirmed it has no issue with sharing the engineer's report and states that it can be accessed through FOI or data protection processes. Donegal County Council confirmed the report is issued to the applicant once they receive it, made available in the portal. However, the Government's position is that the report is not provided to the homeowner at that point of determination and the issue does not form part of the decision stage. Will you explain the arrangement can be reconciled with informed consent, with homeowners must agree to a process before seeing the evidence base for determination, and why access to evidence is left to FOI data protection processes after a decision is required?
10: Deputy, I'll engage with the Minister for Housing. I presume you've been engaging with the Minister on that, so you must have a fair idea as to what the Housing Minister's perspective or the department is. I don't see any issue with sharing data or material or evidence with the homeowner.
8: The INMO says since it began tracking the number of admitted patients without beds in Irish hospitals, 65,674 people have been treated on trolleys or in other inappropriate settings at Letterkenny University Hospital, with a further 70,407 recorded in Sligo. That brings the Northwest total to 36,081. Nationally, the figure has exceeded 1.7 million. The INMO is now calling for legislation to protect staffing levels, warning that poor working conditions and overcrowding are having a serious impact on nurses' mental health. The INMO's Director of Professional Services and Industrial Relations is Tony Fitzpatrick.
11: We need safe staffing. We have the frameworks, but now, and the INMO has been calling for this, it's time that it's legislated that when a midwife goes to work, when a nurse goes to work, they know that they're working in a safe environment where they have adequate staff to provide safe care. But unfortunately, that's continuously undermined by fiscal emergencies within the health service executive, and that impacts then where directors of nursing have to go through multiple layers of management in order to get nursing and midwifery posts secured.
8: Sinn Féin continues to call for an emergency budget in the face of the cost of living crisis. Donegal Deputy Pádraig McLaughlin, the Sinn Féin chief whip, was speaking during this afternoon's Dáil sitting. He challenged the government's order of business proposals. Deputy McLaughlin also criticised what he says is a lack of renewable energy policy due to problems with the electricity grid. He said people need money in their pockets now.
12: Anybody watching the debate here in the Dáil today must be scratching their head when they hear the Taoiseach talk about wind and solar. Do you know that there's turbines turned off in wind farms all across this country because the electricity grid isn't there? Do you know the offshore renewable energy policy is just not there? There's no strategy there. It's not happening. That's the reality. People need help now. We need an emergency budget now. You can't expect the opposition to agree to a schedule when you just brush aside our calls for an emergency budget with an intervention. People need money in their pocket now with this crisis.
8: Well, the Taoiseach told the Dáil a bill to legalise nuclear energy will be examined, but he stressed any changes will take time. It's after the Fianna Fáil TD James O'Connor introduced a bill to reverse the ban on nuclear energy, which has been in place since 1999. Senior ministers have indicated their support for the measure. Micheál Martin says it wouldn't help in the short term.
10: Government will examine the question of a legislative response in respect of nuclear, but understanding that it will take time, Deputy. It's not going to immediately alleviate the immediate pressures that people are under.
8: Well, the ENTHE leader says the issue with nuclear power is no one will want it in their own area. Pádraig Tobin believes there needs to be more done with regards to solar panels and more investment in the ESB's grid infrastructure. Deputy Tobin told journalists this afternoon he opposes a nuclear reactor in his own constituency due to the safety risks and believes every other TD will say the same.
13: I can't think of one TD in that building behind me that will put up their hand and say we are willing to put a nuclear power plant in our constituency. I just cannot see it happening. And if there's such a pushback in terms of solar and onshore winds, how difficult is it going to be to build a nuclear power station in this country?
8: And then a Sinn Féin councillor is calling for clarity on how social housing tenants will be accommodated once a remediation programme begins on social homes with regards to defective blocks. Councillor Albert Doherty is asking whether a proportion of new social homes in Inishowen can be reserved for tenants who will have to leave their current homes for repairs. He says there's still no clear plan in place for where affected families will be housed during that process when it begins. Councillor Doherty says a balance must be struck between those on housing lists and those already in social homes affected by crumbling blocks.
14: There's a void in relation to social housing that's coming on stream in the various parts of the county, including in Inishowen, where we will have a total of 40 between Glenealy, Mallon and Carndonagh. We have so many needing families on the social housing list, and yet we have so many of our tenants who are residing still in facilities that are just not good enough. And we need to be able to accommodate as best we can. And that's where I want, but for the May meeting, a bit of an explanation from the council executive, what has been planned, if anything.
8: The Sinn Féin leader says Irish reunification could be on the way. It follows findings from an EU sentiment poll showing the majority of people on the island would vote for Irish unity as part of the EU. The poll revealed if a referendum were held tomorrow, 59% in the Republic and 63% in the North would vote in favour. Mary Lou MacDonald is calling on the government to start planning for a united Ireland.
15: I call again today from here in Arbour Hill at the graveside of our patriots to the Taoiseach and the Taoiseach to start that preparation now. It is simply not good enough to postpone and delay the very, very urgent preparations and democratic conversations that need to happen now. And the public appetite is here, and that's reflected again in today's figures.
8: New EU rules will now allow countries activate emergency supports before severe weather strikes. Midlands Northwest MEP Kieran Mullooly says the change means the EU civil protection mechanism can be triggered in advance. That would allow generators and other supports to be deployed early. He says the move follows criticism of delays during power outages after Storm Éowyn and led him to propose the amendment to the policy. Mr. Mullooly says the change will ensure there can be no excuses for failing to prepare for major weather events in the future.
16: The Met Office gave a very clear warning 3 days before the storm that not only were we going to have Storm Éowyn, but that damage was going to be caused. That was clearly set out by the Met Office. They are people with the professional expertise to predict this clearly and accurately. They did it in the case of Storm Éowyn. The damage came. The problem was the Irish government wasn't prepared and didn't bring in the actual generators until it was too late when the damage was done, and it took a week. And in some parts of Donegal and the West, people were out of it, had no power for 3 or 4 weeks. So I'm satisfied that the Met Office is the clear, definitive adjudicator on this issue because they have the professional expertise to call it 3 or 4 days in advance.
17: You're mentioning a few critiques of the government and their action during that period. Does this amendment give the local authorities any power, or is it still ultimately a call of the government?
16: That's a good question. In its present form, this is an amendment which will be sent to the European Commission and in due course will be made aware to the member states. It will be to Dublin level initially, to the government department, which is responsible for the emergency response when we have a major national incident. But I do hope that lessons have been learned since Storm Éowyn. There certainly is more engagement now with local authorities in terms of setting up hubs and emergency residential centres. Therefore, I do hope that this guideline will be sent down to local authorities as well so that they can be aware of it. But critically, it's the National Emergency Committee that comes together and they have to make this call. And I'm satisfied that Met Office and National Guidance Committee should be able to make the call at the earliest possible date.
8: And that was MEP Kieran Mullooly speaking there to Ryan Brawley. Traffic issues in the Ashlone area of Letterkenny have been raised following a traffic count in the area. According to Alan Moore of the Ashlone Residents Association, over a period of a few weeks in October of last year, 5,500 vehicles travelled through the area, mostly commuter traffic. Over half the cars were found to be doing over 40 kilometres an hour, despite the fact that a 30 kilometre an hour limit is in place. Mr Moore said the estate is becoming a real danger. He was speaking on today's Greg Hughes Show.
18: Of the 5,500 cars, half of them were doing over 40 kilometres per hour in a residential area that has no signs for 30, and then a quarter of them, so 1,300 cars in that week, were travelling over 50 kilometres an hour. So, you know, with numbers like that, you know, it's a matter of when something happens. And we collected this data, but what wasn't collected was there's a few pain points in Ashlone. The top entrance, where vehicles are sort of entering quite fast now to avoid the traffic coming down the Gourley Hill, and then leaving Ashlone near the ATU. Anyone who's listening might know that it's a very, very narrow lane, and it's currently two-way traffic. And when the weather's nice, it's grand, but when it's wet and dark in those winter months, it's becoming a real danger now.
19: Yeah.
18: Because we have more pedestrians from...
19: Yeah, is that road a public road, though? I presume it is a public road, right?
18: Yeah, well, when it was built, it was used for an exit, so it is, but the volume of traffic, it was never built for the volume of traffic.
19: Yeah.
18: And for the amount of people, you know, some of the stats that I just listed out there, it really shows that people are obviously trying to avoid traffic, and I understand that, but it's not safe. It currently isn't safe. We wanted to collect this data so we have actual metrics and data, but we also have our own stories. People who live there will tell you things, but that's not good enough because we need to have the real numbers to go back to the council and say, like, we need something done here.
8: And that was Adam Moore speaking on today's Greg Hughes Show. It's 17 and a half minutes to 6 o'clock. Time for a short break. Sport with Mark coming up.
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8: It's 6:15. Good evening, Mark Gallagher.
25: Thanks, Donal. Good evening. We'll start with soccer. A number of League of Ireland captains and players have signed a letter calling on the FAI to boycott Ireland's scheduled Nations League games against Israel. The Republic of Ireland are due to face their Israeli counterparts in the autumn, with the home tie set for Dublin on October 4th. The letter sent by the Stop the Game group cited breaches of FIFA and UEFA statute and acts of genocide as justification for a boycott of the fixtures. Bayern Munich boss Vincent Kompany expects another goal fest as they try to overturn a deficit against holders PSG in the second leg of their Champions League semi-final tonight. Last week's first leg was a 5-4 thriller in Paris, and Kompany says he has full belief in his team's approach despite some of their defending coming under criticism in the last week.
26: The mission is to win games. We have ideas that we think help us to do that, and we win a lot of games. And if you can do it without conceding a goal, that's the best thing that can happen. But it is pragmatic as well to think about winning a football match.
25: Kickoff in Germany is at 8 o'clock. Arsenal boss Mikel Arteta says they're determined to make history after reaching the Champions League final with a 2-1 aggregate victory over Atletico Madrid last night. A 1-0 win in the second leg keeps the Londoners on course to be crowned the best team in Europe for the very first time. Arteta feels they're close to realising a long-term ambition.
27: You have to be sometimes lucky, things have to go your way. We put obviously so much work, passion and belief into what we do. And today we got rewarded to have an incredible day in Budapest in a few weeks.
25: Locally, there's one game in the Brian McCormick Cup this evening. Drumahl host Kildrum Tigers from 7 at the Moss, with the winner going on to face Kilmacrenan Celtic at the semi-final stage on Sunday. New Waterford manager Graham Coughlan says he's excited by the prospect of joining the Blues. He'll be in the dugout for this Friday's League of Ireland game with St Pat's as he looks to secure the club's first win of the campaign. Coughlan replaces John Daly after his departure from the RSC over the weekend. The former Bristol Rovers boss most recently had a spell at National League side Boston United. Moving on to boxing, Daniel Dubois says he'll face Fabio Wardley for the WBO heavyweight world title this weekend as a better boxer than ever before. He goes into Saturday night's All-British clash in Manchester on the back of defeat to Alexander Usyk. Dubois says that fight has shaped the next stage of his career.
26: That was just experience for me, learning things. And not even just that, it's in the past now. I feel like I'm better now. I've gotten a few things right behind the scenes.
25: In motorsport, the Northwest 200 is up and running with qualifying and practice taking place this afternoon. Riders have been taking on the 8.9-mile triangle circuit on the north coast centred around Portrush and Portstewart. The first race is tomorrow evening and the event concludes on Saturday. Thousands of racing enthusiasts will be making their way to the 200 over the next few days to watch the world's leading road racers. In Gaelic Games, a motion submitted to this year's Gaelic Players Association AGM has called for formal mechanisms to be put in place, allowing players to have a say in fixture scheduling. The representative body has called for consultation to protect player welfare and to mitigate professional and educational disadvantages. It is one of nine motions being brought forward by the GPA ahead of the meeting. And finally for now, in golf, Shane Lowry has confirmed he'll take part in this year's Irish Open. He'll tee off in Doonbeg this coming September, with Rory McIlroy also confirmed for the year's event. It'll be the Offaly native's 18th time taking part in the competition since his debut win at Royal Portrush back in 2009. That is all from the Sports Desk for today. We'll be back with more during the 8 o'clock news tomorrow morning. Back to you, Donal.
8: Thank you very much indeed, Mark. House prices in Derry and Strabane have recorded the highest rise in Northern Ireland, according to new figures. The latest Northern Ireland Quarterly House Price Index from Ulster University shows the average price in Derry City and Strabane rose by 5.8% in the first quarter of the year. It takes the average price from over £192,500 to almost £204,000. Meanwhile, 26 new apartments are set for Strabane Town Centre. The Planning Committee of Derry City and Strabane District Council approved the major residential development for Main Street. The scheme will see the demolition of four derelict buildings from 104 to 110 Main Street to make way for the 4 1-bedroom and 23 2-bedroom units. The proposal also includes a landscaped internal courtyard, cycle storage and improved connectivity to surrounding amenities, including the Riverwalk, public car parking and town centre services. The North's Infrastructure Minister has announced a public engagement process on the emerging route options for the upgrade of Section 1 of the A5 Western Transport Corridor between new buildings and Sine Mills. A preferred route for Section 1 was previously identified, but Minister Cummins says considering the passage of time and the findings of the 2023 Public Inquiry Report, this is now under review, with the project currently focused on confirming a preferred route for Section 1. With more, here's Donna Marie Doherty.
0: Minister Cummins says while part of the scheme is subject to ongoing legal challenge, this does not preclude the department from continuing to progress as much preparatory and early assessment work as possible on the section between new buildings and Sion Mills. In a statement, Minister Cummins says a key element of this is taking forward the recommendations of the 2023 Public Inquiry Report, which includes assessing alternative route options. As the project progresses, she adds it will also take into account the outcome of legal proceedings. The Minister says saving lives on the existing A5 remains a priority and the need to make progress has been recognised in recent court proceedings. Additionally, she says the assessments, engagement and consultation stages take time and starting them now helps avoid unnecessary delays later. As part of the process, 2 days of public exhibitions will be held 3 weeks today on Wednesday, May 27th in Strabane and the following day, May 28th at Prehen in Derry. More details are on highlandradio.com.
8: The figures for the uptake of the Department of Education's free book scheme have been published in Donegal. Over €1.5 million in funding was allocated to primary education, benefiting 19,021 children in 172 schools. In secondary education, over €4 million in funding was allocated, helping 15,099 students in 29 schools. Welcoming the figures, Donegal Deputy Pat the Cope Gallagher said the scheme represents a major commitment to educational equality. The founder of the US news network CNN, Ted Turner, has died. He was 87. He's widely viewed as the outspoken driving force behind launching 24-hour news coverage on TV. The channel says he often referred to it as his greatest achievement. And an assessment is underway into potential suicide prevention measures on the Foyle Bridge in Derry. SDLP MLA Mark H. Durkin has called for higher parapet railings to be installed. The Department for Infrastructure says the review will take a number of months due to the bridge's complexity. Mr. Durkin says the measures must be part of wider improvements in mental health services, including faster access to crisis support and also early intervention. Looking now at the weather forecast for this Wednesday afternoon. Plenty of dry weather this evening with a mix of bright or sunny spells and partly cloudy skies, all in light or variable winds. Tonight will stay mainly dry with a mixture of clear spells and some cloud. Lowest overnight temperatures 1 to 5 degrees Celsius with light southerly or variable winds. Tomorrow Thursday quite cloudy with scattered showers and some occasional sunshine. Top temperatures of 11 to 15 degrees Celsius, light to moderate south to southwest winds. Looking now at the closing headlines for this Wednesday afternoon. The Taoiseach has told the Dáil he has no issues with engineers' reports and other data being shared with homeowners before they agreed to a remediation determination on their DCB home. In the Dáil this afternoon, 100% redress, Deputy Charles Ward questioned the Taoiseach on the issue, saying homeowners are being denied access to documentation, with some considering freedom of information requests in order to access it. The issue of burnout and overall well-being of healthcare staff is a key focus at the INMO's annual conference in Dundalk this week. The INMO has published figures today which show that since they began tracking figures in 2006, the number of admitted patients without beds in Irish hospitals in total has been over 1.7 million. At Letterkenny University Hospital, 65,674 people have spent times on trolleys or in other inappropriate settings. The figure for Sligo was just over 70,000. That's a Northwest total, exceeding 136,000 between 2006 and now. We're back with news headlines again at 7 o'clock. In the interim, check all the day's news on highlandradio.com. But for now, from the news team, good evening.
1: The obituary notices this Wednesday evening, May the 6th. The death has occurred of Lewis Kelly, 27, Dunallen, Kildaff. Lewis's remains will arrive at the Muff border this evening at approximately 9:30 p.m. to continue to the family home in Kildaff. Funeral from there on Saturday at 10 past 1 for 2 p.m. Requiem Mass in St. Patrick's Church, Aughaclay, followed by burial in Lag Graveyard. Requiem Mass can be viewed live on Eamon McLaughlin Funeral Director's Facebook page. Family time from 10 p.m. to 11 a.m. and on the morning of the funeral. Family flowers only, please. Donations in lieu, if desired, to Richmond ICU Beaumont Hospital, care of any family member or Eamon McLaughlin Funeral Directors. The death has occurred of Johnny D. Early, Main Street, Ardrath, formerly Mullinard Glenties. His remains will repose at McCabe's Funeral Home, Ardrath, today until 9 p.m. and tomorrow at his home in Mullinard Glenties from 12 p.m. to 9 p.m. Requiem Mass on Friday morning at 11 o'clock in the Church of the Holy Family, Ardrath, followed by burial in Glenties Cemetery. The death has taken place of Maeve Hart, née Ward, Dundalk, County Louth, and formerly of Pound Street, Carndonagh. Reposing at Shevlin's Funeral Home, Barrack Street, Dundalk, County Louth, tomorrow from 4 p.m. to 8 p.m. Funeral Mass on Friday at 10 a.m. in St. Fursey's Church, Haggerstown, Dundalk, followed by burial afterwards in Carndonagh Cemetery, arriving approximately at 2:30 p.m. Funeral Mass can be viewed via churchservices.tv. The death has occurred of Martin Barney Mullen, Millbrae, Carndonagh, formerly of Ballybuffet. His remains will repose at his home from 11 a.m. tomorrow. Removal from there on Friday at 10:40 a.m, going to the Church of the Sacred Heart, Carndonagh, for 11 a.m. Requiem Mass, followed by burial in Lag Cemetery. Requiem Mass can be viewed live on churchmedia.tv. Family time, please, from 10 p.m. and on the morning of the funeral. Family flowers only, please. Donations in lieu, if desired, to Intensive Care Unit, Eltony Galvin Area Hospital, care of any family member, or Blaine McCarran, Kelly's Funeral Directors. The death has taken place of Nora Gallagher, Anne Glen Rua, Killy Lassen, Letterkenny, and Glasgow. Reposing at Eternal Light Chapel of Rest, Carnamugga, Letterkenny, today from 7 p.m. until 9 p.m. Requiem Mass tomorrow morning at 11 a.m. in St. Mary's Church, Remelton, followed by interment in the adjoining cemetery. Mass can be viewed on churchservices.tv. The death has taken place of Declan Edelston of Middletown, Derrybeg. His remains will repose at Chateau and Hudie, Middletown, Derrybeg, until Rosary at 8 p.m. this evening, and again tomorrow from 12 p.m. to Rosary at 8 p.m. House private, please, after the Rosary and on the morning of the funeral. Funeral Mass will take place on Friday at 11 a.m. in the Church of the Sacred Heart, Dunluce, interment afterwards in Maharagallan Cemetery. The Funeral Mass can be viewed live on Kieran Rorty Funeral Director's Facebook page and on MCN Media. The death has occurred of Dermot Danny Sullivan, Adamstown, County Louth, and formerly No. 5 St. Agnes Terrace, Buncrana. Remains reposing at Murphy's Funeral Home, Burnfoot, from 8 p.m. to 10 p.m. today. Removal from there tomorrow afternoon at 12:15 p.m. to St. Mary's Church, Cockhill, for Requiem Mass at 1 p.m., followed by interment in the adjoining graveyard. Requiem Mass can be viewed on churchservices.tv. Family flowers only, please. Donations in lieu to John of God's Adamstown, care of any family member, or Sean Murphy Funeral Directors. The death has taken place of Brian McLaughlin, formerly of the Three Flowers, Coshquin. Brian will be reposing in his niece's home, 11 Maple Road, Coshquin, until 10 p.m. this evening. Funeral from there tomorrow at 11:30 a.m. for 12 o'clock Requiem Mass in Holy Family Church, Ballymacrorty. Interment afterwards in St. Patrick's Cemetery, Ochaclay, Mallin. The Mass can be viewed live via the church webcam. For family information and more details regarding wakes and funerals, please go to highlandradio.com.
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classic dance tune to kick us off on the show on a lovely Wednesday evening. Wee bit nippy, but it's lovely. Nice sunny skies out there. Plenty of dry weather this evening, bright and sunny spells, and cloudy skies. And for tonight, mainly dry with a mixture of clear spells, and temperatures between 1 and 5 degrees. And looking to tomorrow, Thursday, quite cloudy with scattered showers and occasional sunshine, and temperatures of 11 to 15 degrees. That is the outlook weather-wise, the outlook music-wise. Yes, we've got the tunes tonight. As always, it's the Power Hour, 6 till 7.

Yeah, well done to that lady, Bebe Rexha. She's celebrating today. She's gone to number one in the Billboard dance charts in America. So well done to Bebe Rexha. And she's gone to number one with that tune, which is no mean feat, especially stateside. So well done, Bebe Rexha. Of course, sampling Faithless and Insomnia. And that is her new track. And she's, yeah, giving it a whole new twist, hasn't she? It's a great wee tune, great vocal, called New Religion. Okay, it is Ivan with you on this Wednesday evening. We're on the Power Hour. We're here till 7 and we're playing big, big hits like that last one. And we'll be playing some club classics in there as well, like the next tune that we're about to stick on here. And if there is any music that you'd like to hear along those lines, we would love to hear from you. 086 60 25,000 WhatsApp text or voice note on that number right now. Take you back in time. Here comes Apollo. Dance.

0: There we go, dance, of course. That's the sound of Apollo, the Clubland anthem, that is. And that was suggested a little while ago. Thank you very much. 086 60 25,000. Keep those suggestions coming in. I get a little tongue-tied there. You can give us a shout via Snapchat if you wish, Highland.radio. Or if you're on Facebook, you can search for Ivan's Power Hour. And that will... get us through. You can join us on the messages, of course, on Facebook as well. So thank you very much. Keep them coming in. And as I am talking, there's more coming in here. So thank you very much for them. Hi, Ivan. Please play Keith Fletcher's new track, Getting Ready to Go At. No problem. That's Tommy. We did play that on the show last night. We'll certainly give it another spin tonight. So stay tuned on that. We've got loads more on the way. So please stay tuned and we'll be back with some more big, big Power Hour anthems next.
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Richard Dracula. Tim Impala. Features Jenny on vocals. Run from the sun like Dracula. Very catchy tune, that is for sure. Can you play Sister Golden Hair? I did this last night, but we can always play it again. Yeah, Richard from Muff. Richard, I'll see if we can get that back on again tonight. I played it about 5 to 7, I believe, on the show last night. So we'll have to try and get that one on for you. Stay tuned. Also, hey to Jeff Paul in the Fannad Lodge. Happy 75th birthday, Jeff. Happy birthday indeed. And there is more here. Thank you for all of them. And please keep them coming in. And oh yeah, there's some music news there. If any fans of the band Kingfisher, of course, they were absolutely huge last year. The biggest selling song, most downloaded, most streamed song, of course, last year with Killa. And the big news is, if you're a fan, they are coming to the Northwest this summer. Yes, Live at the Square has announced that the chart-topping Irish group Kingfisher will take over Ebrington Square in Derry this August. Yes, that's the Limerick band who topped the Irish charts with the now iconic Killa, will perform in Derry on Monday, the 24th of August. There we go. It's just been announced. And the tickets, the official pre-sale ticket begins tomorrow. But the general sale tickets go on sale this Friday, May the 8th at 10 a.m. So here they are with that big tune. Let's do it after this one. Here we go. Kingfisher.

It is an amazing song, isn't it? No wonder it was the biggest song of 2025 here in Ireland. That is Kingfisher with Killa. And as I said, they're going to be playing in the Northwest in August. They're playing the Ebrington Square in Derry on Monday. Where's that date gone to now? Disappeared on me. Oh, there we go. Monday, the 24th of August. 2026. Tickets on sale on Friday. That is Kingfisher. Okay, it is Ivan with you, and we're here until 7. We're on the Power Hour. Thanks for the suggestions. Deborah, big hey to you, and looking for Keith Fletcher's new song. So that is coming up in the next 3 or 4 minutes. We're going to squeeze in one more before that, and we're going to do this one, especially for Hugh, who's listening in. So some great suggestions music-wise. Please keep them coming. 086 60 25000, WhatsApp, text or voice notes. So as suggested by Hugh, here's Paul Van Dyke.

for Deborah as well. There you go, Deborah, sweetie. Looking for that tune. Keith Fletcher with Deirdre McLaughlin. And Going Out, as I mentioned on the show last night when I played it. Amazing. They got to number one, and they are number one in the iTunes dance chart. So very much deserved. Great, great tune. We're loving that one. Keith Fletcher, Deirdre McLaughlin. Going Out. Yeah. Let's continue. Let's do this one for James and Paul. This is we're heading to Santa Ponza. All right, play this one for us. Get us in the mood. All right, have a great time over there. And enjoy Energy 52.

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Justin Bieber, there we go. Number two on the Irish chart. Of course, getting a reissue following his success at Coachella. And yeah, that is, of course, features Nicki Minaj, Beauty and a Beat. Okay, it is Ivan with you. We're here for another little while, about 20 minutes to go on the show. So plenty of time if you want to get in there tonight. If you want to pick a tune, we would love to hear from you. Let's do a few birthday shout-outs, shall we? Let's say happy birthday and happy 30th birthday to Bernard McConway, also Sheena McDade, Rose McGee, Nikki McFadden, also Anne-Marie Simmons, happy birthday Amanda Worski, Anne French, Lisa Brennan, Teresa Gormley, Linda Boyce, Edwina Friel, Harry Friel, Raymond Friel, Boyd Robinson and James Gallagher, all celebrating birthdays. Happy belated birthday for Saturday, that's to Noah Gooch. And I think that is them all this evening from the one and only John Wallace. All right, big hey to you, John. Looking for DJ Otzi. Hey, baby, that's a great tweet song. A little guilty pleasure, that one. So we'll definitely do DJ Otzi. Hey, baby. In the meantime, though, let's go with this one. This was suggested earlier by our good friend and loyal listener, J.O. This one's for you.

0: Great new tune that was suggested by John Wallace this evening. I wanna know. And before that, we played Slither with Turn the Tide. That was for J.O. Okay. Squeezing in the last few tunes. Don't forget, Colin Ferter is coming up pretty soon with Rule Ya Booyah.
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0: Okay, let's have a little quick look at what it's doing weather-wise for this evening and tonight. Tonight, a mixture of clear spells and some cloud. Lowest temperatures of 1 to 5 degrees. And tomorrow, Thursday, it's going to be quite cloudy with scattered showers and occasional sunshine. And temperatures tomorrow of 11 to 15 degrees. Take you back in time with the Power Hour and

right, let's play that one for the McCarry crew this evening. They're enjoying the tunes, as always, so that's great. And thank you so much for listening, as always. That was for you. Hope you enjoyed it. That was the Clubheads, KK Project, and the Super DJ. And that just about wraps it up for this evening. Thank you so much for listening in. And hope you'll rejoin us again tomorrow evening between 6 and 7 on the Power Hour. Columns on the way next. We're going to finish out with Ireland's number one song. It's a cool wee one. It's the brand new one from Olivia Rodrigo. Drop Dead.

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4: Good evening at 7 o'clock. Donald Kavanagh at the news desk. Police in Derry have made a further arrest as part of their investigation into recent disorder at the Naylor's Row interface in the city earlier this week. A 14-year-old boy was detained this afternoon on suspicion of righteous behaviour. Anyone with information, including dashcam, CCTV or other footage, is being asked to contact police. The Taoiseach has told the Dáil he has no issues with engineers' reports and other data being shared with homeowners before they agree to a remediation determination on their DCB home. In the Dáil this afternoon, 100% Redress Deputy Charles Ward questioned Micheál Martin on the issue, saying that homeowners are being denied access to documentation, with some considering freedom of information requests to access it. Deputy Ward asked the Taoiseach how, in this situation, people can exercise informed consent.
5: Well, you explained the arrangement can be reconciled with informed consent, with homeowners must agree to a process before seeing the evidence base for determination, and why access to evidence is left to FOI data protection processes after a decision is required.
6: Deputy, I'll engage with the Minister for Housing. I presume you've been engaging with the Minister on that, so you must have a fair idea as to what the Housing Minister's perspective or the department is. I don't see any issue with sharing data or material or evidence with the homeowner.
4: The INMO says since it began tracking the number of admitted patients without beds in Irish hospitals, 65,674 people have been treated on trolleys or in other inappropriate settings at Letterkenny University Hospital, with 70,407 recorded in Sligo. It brings the Northwest total to just over 136,000. Nationally, the figure has exceeded 1.7 million. The organisation is now calling for legislation to protect staffing levels, warning that poor working conditions and overcrowding are having a serious impact on nurses' mental health. The issue of burnout and the overall well-being of healthcare staff is being discussed at the INMO's annual conference in Dundalk this week. The organisation's Director of Professional Services and Industrial Relations is Tony Fitzpatrick.
7: We need safe staffing. We have the frameworks, but now, and the INMO has been calling for this, it's time that it's legislated that when a midwife goes to work, when a nurse goes to work, they know that they're working in a safe environment where they have adequate staff to provide safe care. But unfortunately, that's continuously undermined by fiscal emergencies within the Health Service Executive, and that impacts then where directors of nursing have to go through multiple layers of management in order to get nursing and midwifery posts secured.
4: The Taoiseach has told the Dáil a bill to legalise nuclear energy will be examined, but stressed it will take time. Micheál Martin says it would not help in the short term as Ireland faces an energy crisis. Meanwhile, the ANC leader said today the issue with nuclear power is no one will want it in their area. Padraig Tobin says there needs to be more done for solar panels, wind power and more investment in the ESB's grid infrastructure. Deputy Tobin told journalists this afternoon he would oppose a nuclear reactor in his constituency due to the safety risks, and believes other TDs will say the same.
8: I can't think of one TD in that building behind me that will put up their hand and say we are willing to put a nuclear power plant in our constituency. I just cannot see it happening. And if there's such a pushback in terms of solar and onshore winds, how difficult is it going to be to build a nuclear power station in this country?
4: New EU rules will allow countries activate emergency supports before severe weather hits. Midlands North West MEP Corin Maloney says an amendment he put forward, which was adopted today, means the EU civil protection mechanism can now be triggered in advance. That will allow generators and other resources to be deployed earlier. The change follows criticism of delays during power outages after Storm Éowyn. Mr. Maloney says the new measures should ensure problems experienced after that storm aren't repeated in the future.
9: I brought an amendment to the Union Civil Protection Bill in the Parliament today, which clearly sets forward that where in future there is clear evidence available from the meteorological services, at the end of the day, who are the experts, and they have evidence of an advance of an extraordinary weather event, that all member states can now trigger the Union Civil Protection Mechanism in a four-day period leading up to a weather event, to allow equipment such as mobile electricity generators and key equipment to come in. So we should not have this problem going forward.
4: Mainly dry tonight with a mixture of clear spells and some cloud. Lowest temperatures 1 to 5 degrees Celsius, light southerly or variable winds. Tomorrow it'll be quite cloudy with scattered showers and just some occasional sunshine. Top temperatures 11 to 15 with light to moderate south to southwest winds. And that's Highland Radio News. We're back with local news tomorrow morning. First bulletin is at 7 o'clock with Donna Marie. In the interim, we'll have regular national and international updates. And you can, of course, check back on all of today's news on our website, highlandradio.com. But for now, from the news team, have a very good evening.
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Jim and Natasha, Vigus the Father, and the Falls of Robert Stagogy, Rulia Bulia, and Shaw Air Highland Radio. Colin Ferreter and Shaw, it's the Kahir Che, August Bimbich, a Coggins the Kera, and Shaw, the Scotty Kyo, Crack, August Codgerta. Tommy's Bureau, Facebook, August Tommy's Bureau, Erlina, or Highland Radio, Buncom, August our FM, Marigoni. An art charting yes our show big sogunya and Shaw Rulia Bulia Ta Eva August Keisha McLaughlin Augustida Jenuf on the Octalahe Ballin Nagalia CCA Ballin Nagalia August Base the Castle couple of tune and Shaw August Ta and Tudors Duan Olong and the Jenu Kaluru Erin Peace and Lower Feliocta Idrone the Grand as journey at a Shaw Tigget Foster. Fanny Gilead.

0: No, but Sean just Gallanter fad. 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August, I'll just contoshed a real hunch and
1: real
0: hunch. 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
1: Special to Air Fad Waishiv and Shin Akisha Erin Igil August Torchonda Eva and Clarsha August to Eva Turish Ahantus Winchama Egg Fla Gara Willy Cartogum.
2: Yeah, thank you, I like it.
1: Okay, for two kinacha hanictus.
2: For my kidach, Ermo Comortis von Mal, August Rihiach Mor Comortisella.
1: Eton Wise Quarja has more that, Okri, Ahashki, August Betu, General Ballas, Ogogogi, and Poncha, and Warren Point, on with the Fla Olu, Tashirash, and Shinarish, and Yena, Shilimsa, Rihatari. So, but Ekta on Rodabia Boyn Signa, Igna Comortis Shaw. Agus Gohari and Clarsha a gondi gara to run chart it's special to Tarlamin Shin to Coulter Omlan Toga Heart Erin Clarsha Agus Azomi Clarsha or to on a chart to Mahas Tivshin the Chiris gondi gara Agus gondi gun and all there now come out and it's to a kin Moonshura to Agutsa
2: Nolag ni vrole Agus Emer Malin
1: Ain't on wife Nolag away Majin Shin Ectus and Clar Agus Piece of the Chud Seki Hin Agus to Emrin she chonach her ward or chultry. Tashi can you inspirage you more wound sure no will?
2: Yeah, Tashi.
1: Tashi. August tattoo Genev be tattoo more onadi done cultus Ballinagalia. A bit so be August Tashi Vicalleru and Leon and the will, Vicalleri.
3: Tamajikalleri, Jay Flana, and August Bay Kellery more again and me yarry for. Be Emmacht more shale again, be Chalkaram, Kele, August.
1: Neil to rag. Well, why you should produce the lock dish to talk about Kenya more and me year before. I could work entirely with your yelling at your session tea, you go smirching. Yeah, could give it Jenna to Rangan a hand chart and Darnoya, Eva.
2: Yeah.
1: So to do tea couplers to chart in the well now. Yeah.
3: He had Jardine being the Rangan there, sure.
1: He had Jardine, yeah. I've just been to a Clart and Jen Ahan, yeah. Ahan laugh at 3 euro. By Tamilbeck. So, Vitosa Mar Gregem Mar Galta, Mar Scholar again, no Vito Clarica, listen called us Nora Hossa Shama, Jaime Nilahan.
3: Fee, Fee Mission Marta Fagahoiga, Jai Flanohan.
1: August Innish to Kajina Hafri at Tafaki, August Lilin, a Trevishan.
3: And Dolhan can secure that she erdoy echoed Fiosi on the maid Pashi to Ugin and Kajin and Level Kyals Ahanrod. She dog register, Igantus, Nero, Ock, True, Nakahar Fosh, and Ahan Rang, and Ish, Tamajikar level or file in early she like to Von Gra, Guji, and Ard rang on, because she erdoish and Ekal.
1: Eat away. August Tatu Hede Chagas gone faster to the
3: dog. And I'm going to be a McChagas and method Kodjudi and Kodjus mode, and I'm glack on the Foshti and Makfang Rang Vresha with the Comortis.
1: Eat up snasa cutters or frittles or
3: skinny
1: socko. August Kajena Harlashi, you like Eva Kajena Harlashi at Ogutsa or near Hussey Tour and a Clarsha and Shinny Kay Darlish of a yogurt. Narrow Arlishella, Ogut Rivish and an ejog, no rodden shirt.
2: Well, we may on like session like Glesh and Born or Vimy Hart for a dot or for me, Moke Clarshak near Vimy Corvey Tree.
1: Like need 3 jag, 3 blianadish.
2: Yeah.
1: Wow. So Yavlianadish for to Bulu Boran. Keog Boran than Bobby.
3: Fishy and Mike of Boran.
1: Oh,
3: crazy.
1: Oh, crazy. I'll be gas for begging Charles Sogan. You know, Nima Kanea and you knew Avisha Gold on or Avisha Beg, we rehim on. I put in Kenya came jazz, the Glacu or Deuce by Early Shore, like Folum, Early Ship, Tradush into a Kenya, a very able to. And Rehema Conyo, she was closer or but she was the bigger shin.
3: Shin, I called you Shingle more, like he.
1: So, Hossi to Mahara War on the Rivitu, Vitu, it's an occlusion you go foil. August and Shin, could you and Kate the early shadow of you?
2: Bog me Ryan, Shan, Gujin Clarshak, and then who may Gujin Fadogstein, Yashan?
1: Eat a moist. So, Tanejo Gugus and Tarubagnish Fossil and

0: Well, Katia a will an arid medu or cool tradition to go to Mikotosa Hanich is just a cordon shaw, Fosta, but you're doing Vijigwa tour and muggets of Fosta. Katia healing should go well under a dini torch curse them on secure tradition. Well,
1: Neil McGoham, can't you?
0: To say my.
1: Tash Trocchial tradition to air a doy, be an ann crack, winchelish to seal social the anthem while you kill tradition to be a machine. Ig tashil and cheer air fad and tam air fad I gul hig feila chialchar and flana agus bein a crack air doi bwyl into the college board eini ag tan the mind social da ain't the more ig am amas a chumai 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
0: yeah. It's a simple, an arm to the for an arm shot to can you to ready in a fragile at a gradual or a man hostile to Margaller intellect here again. Shouldn't tell you about AI. So it shouldn't rod a wine at a fear go for not the culture use a Iranian tradition to was a thing that can you live money now so rather to yeah, it shouldn't fear. Yeah, Mahim Sigal will play school more on, or he've ever heard the new course on. Do you hear into him?
2: Well, to some fear, because Maradurch Namrahan Shaw, Neil May Homeland Kincha Katia. Katia!
0: You do like it's all the world!
2: Ah, well, Ni Higlum Shinara Osahar, Ni being able to go in Noala.
0: But the train call tradition to heart are Arani or to the Chanos and Chelsea got to the Genevieve.
2: Oh, hello, Gogus, Arisht and Gasarog, Nakola Gavli and Dish, being she in a sea.
0: Well, Boran, I could go for it.
2: Boran,
0: Oh! Full of shy. Go back up with you.
2: Bore an egg, because me he and Bore ha. A race need Jerry Noss Ardy.
0: Oh, well, you'll throw the yogum to the chair. I'm with Bore an oil for you, and your baby sucking your fast as well. Yeah, my yom say heelish and can you snart on wedge in a moral. So it's gonna be, piece of big call, I guess. I not on Glackamage. Yeah, piece of big call, and Shin Rahamage could you in the Fogri? Could you in Darn a piece that have agri Yogov said the party Yogov in North? Jane Darn a piece of you on? I'll come on, not the inch. A little thing, Banshee, you mentioned the jigging
1: there. Yeah,
0: right, okay, doke.

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0: 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hollow column kill in Nera Igahar Gara Sin Columns Hall August Bay Scotian Kulshin August Tushit Sar Sarway Tushit Ahantar Fod Fad Nachira Augustin Comortus Eroskulch Air Lahana Facebook Sogum so August Air and Lahana the Khaj Highland Radio Fast her refuge was her song. The word that Ardogi a Horchta Ardog Suas the Kurlish. Aber go do log to honors bigger tag occurred in chart the BKJ to the giddy air runt Jan Rodden Charles Jeffrey Lesh goes by Sean so good to the Tekaji the Hodj Lava a Lagan Shin the Tekaji Shin. But Majorash in the Fogri Taduan or Longan Lin Fast goes by a couple of Fockle or Bajor August Dan Begum has lower Ur Sega Idrona Gran at Tafalshi Kosh Kim August Tasha Bio Codger to Sega to Studio Linia and Shaw Foster. And Art Augusta to make Jenny Barry can't you spam your eyes a couple of seconds and you're in the Fogarty Shaw. Thank you, Lynn.
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9: 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Uproar agus forbor anga letrahas na heren. 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
0: And it's just a she bombit agus fi in your shartal clog. Trinona je. Kedinya and Sheu La Hanafin the me Nabaltinya Ogus and Sauru Fi Lan Shawl and Shaw and Letcher Kennan. Augusta La Masura Robert and Weet We Jazz Gal, Rubik Fear Gofile, a Glackamage Lesh, Augus Tamaj Bio and Shaw La Rulia Bulya Guji Hokta Clogla, Eva Ogus Keisha, Nick Lachlan, Augus Duan Olongan and Scrive North and Phila Darnoya. August far culture on August Tasha Linya we call it into similar looking your Misa Reverie when you jive on with August when we job the sweet you sheer a Kawarja has lad could be or a lower a drone a grand August Eric to on Leve Falsi and Yerik Shannon Rodder Flame, yeah. So at Charles Lower by Gallant, August to one a hashman done the Dini and shot air and a camera kid or a tama or a camera. It drew on the ground at Tanya Matter, Augustus of Falsi, a Koskin, Goramiga Tommy, and Shin and Shinna, a Jashin. Tapisa Allen, your gallant, toss a ring and Allen Falsi to me.
1: Genevieve Gallardo.
0: Wow.
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1: Shin Gojirov. It's my he, Yugas Samuel Galore, Flamey and Lower Lehi Comminixion, Harnablienta, Nurajirme or he and Kenyal Pictor Cludi, a Harinch. Girach Maravishi Minkin Hian a Haring Shi.
0: Yeah.
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0: Yourself with the band Eldana, then she Marshin. Why may you kill? Kill she Bjor and Aaron Shin Copley Eri August Sky he killed her at his scow and Arani at Henchi. A Haskarabi! I drone the grand shah clusta filiacta Rajarha do the Hodge August Glaxhat Hamilton is scrive now to Kenyon get his PC on a gold fridge this year in the Blianta Began there was Hokalatara.
1: Well, Shane, August Astoha, O Dolce me and Kid, Kion Bajer Nikavin Lomanishane Fiha Fiha, not Fiha Fiha Hian, Akastoha V Bajer. 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
0: 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We can't eat a jass and shun a limb shed on the lahani for do the. A lehent a scholar saga took us a chanakur a jammer wunchur. Mar wunchur, he'll my gross a simile bitch. Well, and chanakur came, she gave me chanakur kerner or poeshti, the marangsa. Lervas a tanya mata air, August. Already.
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0: My who? 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It's a megan moran extent animator na dahani abe and do because aspas solister on the tigestion. So ain't a wire fad, just gallant.
1: Yeah, you good.
0: August, I don't know what's fear for when you could war poise too fast.
1: Well, August, as ash to he, no scrive mission couple of blee, you know, and August the and a mocked Kenyal jarma togum a bejer fihas a shacked, fihas a hocked blee in a ye Kenyal la and chuck. 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
0: At a fin, I hadn't you guessed the chin fast. We thought you had looked. We to touch a hands the chin fast. The Kenya Roddy, we do look at on. Kenya Row, do look at some dahawine. We do look at some dahawine.
1: Shane, August is doha, Corandini, a malek, or Gomanic, Gold, make Kenya Gruma, Marganya.
0: Yeah, it's a Harry, a Harry. We only piece of crack at the bird chug, you can be.
1: Oh, well, Shane, yeah.
0: Narera. So we couple sholu agam Hannafin.
1: 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In Yale League. So, Mershende, Visholu, Ogin Sigil de Clar.
0: E. McGarvey, Vishen, Flannelly Changa.
1: Shin, E. McGrory, Gojir of a Tig, Obermar, Flannelly Changa,
0: and Shin.
1: August, Machiak, Muyachas, Lehi, V. Ann, could you a guest and Shin? August, V. Sholu and Shin, in my nuad, no, to make Obermar Scrive nor Coneha, an old skull, why nuad for Lacher. August
0: some of alma mater hin.
1: No, they're hig mission.
0: Okay, mission. Trifle blame to you. Don't know who I fail seduction and throw a glack mission. Don't know who I use. I don't want stagger gente.
1: August, fail for Brady's falsing up their files. No,
0: I would be a chan out to be on Dartry show because more of him.
1: Ah, take him.
0: Yeah, a chan out to be cracker dog when you use and chin. August and campus, Sean campus, Gallant and chin and may knew it. So be to hear's come in, chin, I mean.
1: Janum couple of lass a chacked in a right. Minuid go dear of a stocha to failure on and failure agna on and Jerry shacked in a shaw. Marshande be made chumminch, she's a stocha eha yerdin a stocha, hun and Jerry shacked in a chaihu on nugus. Eg pillu and shin the lar na heha bejer eha jisahar no.
0: Yeah, but Shajaskal, she is funny. Jerry Sharton, the darn eye, scaled your full of tonnish number of my short college to August Shin and Yerinia. Scaraby, Kawaja has slattered and lower, he drone the grand, August Curtly Kayla Gogalantus, Fedulade, Oskulch, Eglahan or B, was a Honyel Tanakal of the Yabooks to Lerry Hagalantus, John Foster, August Smoonchy Jeffrula, Smoonchy Eggsula, August Jeremy's couple of Canella, River Hockta Club,
1: which is Carcode.
0: The Newark Tugget Foster, Major Le Rodita Charton, yes, Amakita Tossigus, Genevieve, Oberregus, Jeremy Chin of Lay.
1: Well, Sashin Gobreas, Doch, Jan and Mudge Roduam Goham, Curran Mudge and Iha Arniel experience. August an ur year and look doing Eyanu Rin Mudge Kenyal Torres Faverica, V Mudge in Portland, Seattle, Olympia can you August fashion so Olympia August fashion is can you Atchahini slew
0: can start at the
1: shin either Oregon August Washington Gujirov so Portland shin can you and Wallace Mo was that Oregon August yeah. Seattle and status Mo are in Wallace Mo was that Washington. So Rinwood and Chine, August Timwood, Kuneyanu and Ishriva Wad, and the Kuigula Jagd and Vishaw, Heason Land, Colum Kilia, Tiscafcha, Merikanach, or Lehantasira, no Erasmus, no Rodmershin and Land, Colum Kilia, August.
0: Lishan Gaelic Stadia?
1: Lishan, can you Stadia and Yanu are in Gaelic, August Coulter and Heron, August and Cracker Fad,
0: Shin.
1: Just Gael. Go Giravay. So Jan Himojan, can you call him the show Shin? He's in Shin, August.
0: So we talked to can you towards the actor, be no.
1: Well, being he and against Shin Skilty, August a Gachrish Filiacta, ni Mohoj he and a can you Roddy a one and slash and tradition, August Belligis here Connell, August Kyol and Shisha Nahorin. Good year of Maravi Har, and you'll on the blin, though han can you mask and marry the Rene Gull he coupler of the stoha.
0: So could you in the scale to a play and shit now? Could you?
1: Well, to do what Dougum he in St. Eniacht Marhamplid, be me gold a skeel loch finya, a skeel and jas windoy a wur loch finya, while in a finya, and yum seki, August. To couple Logan Jass again in the Gallagher Marhample August Logan Nakwal Kujas Kieran Ogum Hean at Jan Himation Achrish August Good year of couple ski alone villages Marshan Good year of August Beshe Kyol and Chanos.
0: Well, last night, yeah, type of Roddy Gallant of Screechy and Iniacta and Kraken goes a low August Canella Fost. We have an Omanium together. Yeah, Lord, he to just some will current should can you slack to order or Nishan Skilty, Skilly, Nishan Skilty.
1: Well, Tashi Tawak Dukshana Yanu, no, they're no bogan and tradition are I, act Tashi Tawak Duk, can you almost a layer who done a dini a hana growing, Tashi Tawak Duk Foster Lanston are I, August Duk Hodge he and a Hurlesh.
0: Yeah, after you and Alan Lishanam Foster. Yeah. Saline and teal, what a year. Saline and teal. Now, Tim, I can plug by the horse that I'm out to charting you and Jerry Charton yourself, Fosta, he is singing door. And ye, Kyol, a glacu on the guess of he, a canyon, a shiv, go to Mila Maigat, as a text, Geralt, Yanan, Kyol bin, a canyon, dara abu, August Dara the Sam, Neil Sugum for Shin, should the chance come foil? Alicia, Bernie, August Geralt, August Mila Buihis has said, Chakrik Shinny Hull of Stahogany and Shahar, Rule Your Bull, you're turn the phone lead to your Oscar Foster, Tashin Hannah Shinny Staffridge Facebook, or turn the phone lead to your Oscar Chicken. Can I ever in Yevni Hook to Shane Yevni, Dog Huig, in Yevni, and Yevni, and Yevni, Darnoya. A Kieran O'Gallagher had her racked Rod Hughes. Ihe Kjolagus does. I got you to Diabetes Ireland. Jasahern Shaw. Sanara Clan. Ihe Dore. I got hooked the clug. August Falter of a Cach. August Big Kjol. Crack. Does. So Kodj done the Poesti VST. So Jane Tanya met her. A Gamarak and Shinnig Tusna Bliana and Mianer. Kjol Turi Achula. August Bay. Cracker doing Shindahan and his new war doing you. Takier the horse, the lehids, the emmocked. He is some the Araclan Tobers and Halters and Geltok the Earhushkert, Conde Galanta Soganye. Kalini Eva August Keisha at Oganye and Shaw Fast, as Dara August Ballon, the Galia, August Tashit Con, a Tumish Confon Mal, a Glacu, the Hodge, Mer Champion, Conde Gara, a Clarcia, Eva. See in Shin go jazz lat jarin Shin Clustel Gorg Walt Kenyon. Imar the Remus Mar Clar Shore. So Kane Kyon Shaw, could you entanya matar a Kyon Shaw?
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1: 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All right, lad.

0: Appleton special to her fad. Oh, into jazz. Her fad with my Hula McGoin, Big Hain and Shinner Fife. Couple of Bomacha. Evan McLaughlin and Shin Eric Clarsha, August, the Blue Hills of Antrim, Tanya Mata, Erin Pisachin, Kaha Chahanak to Er, Shin Nokia, Haspin Shin Dutchit, and Kedur and Kevin Latsa Eva.
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0: Well, Tessogan Yu Wablas, Galanta Ekishin, August Tatu. I'm wearing a maltery egg flat all of my shin and cajun, shin eligaglum around, but it's a butchery of Haku. He's Condi and Dún, Arícha Tauri, August Ocaid Moore, Coulter Ha Ella, Atasa Fla Kjol, Tamizelig Sul, and Fla and Shah, Egonde Hun and all, August Ata and Crave, Phil Rooney, Coltus Kjolteri, Erin, Emela Hashani, Ataland Coulter August Kjol, Marata Esogunya, August Bay, Nokomortish, August Nessession, T. Erigulier, Emela Hashani, in Yashkart and Hondi. And Jerry Sharton, your shock, Toshert, Jahinia, Jerry, now to the commodities on Majin, just Sahin could be, August, been a Kyoto, Yerigoga, Karn, then Condi, Eligitarich, Ermela Hashani, just Sahin, Amor of Shaigulier, Matus, genuine, Taurus, Chias, August Bunigi Sultan has a crack, Elig, he is Ermela Hashani, the Koji JB in Hampshire, Kokenalta, August Atasha, and you and Shaw. And let you kennen. Tamage Bior and Air, Rulia Bulia, August Bemidge and Shog, would you hock the clog? Eva, August Keisha, August Ledu and Fast, August A, Torchwee, Kodj Filiacta. Are we allowed to kennella Faku and Mahogus?
2: Yeah, sure.
0: Yeah, well, my salt more of Master Kendall, I shouldn't have yogurt from Kenyan Gantanus, Jane Tanyamater.
3: Oh,
0: Dahal looked at Jane Tanyamater.
3: Oh,
0: he does similar fad. What do you think I'll get doing you?
3: And Kionella, a flame or just all her Tamil to hen, surely her naha in lassola, Marata Erla Hanak Fiha Kuigan Shan, Augustus Kevin Lomarist, and he her Kenyala Hannigan Mohukan Hugum, Arist and Jean Lassel have he on August, a stochen our lug me lower gun ye, picture er fioi blina river no. Can y'all the can y'all Gantanus Changwa Logus Gantanus Kojokta Logus Achen Rod?
0: So Hannig Shaw Hamas the Anum Shaw and Fierce Vrain Mahas Anum Sugata doing. And ye, Kajin Jory Akta Kai, who we got your tad Sugat Hen.
3: Well, Shane, he could hear of so, can y'all as Kevin Lomavigs, can y'all stop Ugus Ig Smutu Fui Roddy Ugus Meg Shul Hart? 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
0: Inta, why, bully first, my infar. Oh, it's Billy Boss, thank you. My hoot. Is a horror stern of vision doing go your there there.
3: Well, Shane, August is doch again am shand or noi ni rome exulamach, let in here be August and Scaru social don ni roas come kahur kahur a wool in let in here be a horrid.
0: Okay, Jane, the jashin, we are foil, don't know, the has a drudge and a malafe. Aye, Tom, why? I'm jazz of you on fast, Shirum Sahin, don't know, you. I'm going to let you try it. Yeah, we should into jazz. Ervala Ella. Now, I can't you need Realta, August Gilta, Tommy's got a rash, could you Eva, August Keisha, August Glackham, it's like piece of coal, Jaren, and a shit tarnish or a hock to clog or drahur, Jai Bombich and Flag of the Clarbug, so can you. So, touch of a Glacku Parch, it's a new commortus at Honda, Clark, Telefish, Realta, August Gilta, August Honabich, Brie Carr, August Childa Seki, we should parch on a couple of Bianahan. agus cineál clár rathe atá an ar TG Cahar agus bésib a glacu pártion. 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
0: So it's scaled can you tahi jefrilaton can you
4: yeah go la in the father again chase and shin
0: yeah august to maltruck to go speak can you what's the shin and die a brinson rod show
4: yeah be malter after on come
0: on into just well be majelic exul go more lish of a colon go ski majahan rahurf it's a comortish and it's a clar tv august it's a fla bishop birch glacu part bishop jenny duets yeah
4: the fly,
0: Eva, like a person of the fly. Because Babe, champion, they got it. August, but it's fun while it's a canal of Austin, but it's still to Barchok in a million. Yeah, my hue. August, and Yarnus, when you get a fly, fly got a rotary parches of Mortician.
1: Yeah, run me, Ock for me, to just during Karshak.
0: Okay, into my will, Kawaja has ladder reached. The Jack and the Clarsha, a willow, or shumble, kyol, tradition to Sogany, because shumble the cheer, Skygle, mammy, eat a broadle or fat. Oh, I remember Jarmid Cash took her heard Lordslin, Sinead. Nah, and you caught him into her spot, a big mall. But to the giddy Lordslin, to false road. But tattoo broadle, last two, Darnoy. Yeah. August Kurmaiga, that's Kenyal Glackhood, Lish and Coru, Chartisja, because Taki or the Horch done, Clarbeg Shaw, August the kyol, er an air, because in Changa, the Clustal Bio, to a tower to Darnaya, Ever an air, Tonta, Gaelic a Gallant, and Sugov. So I call you a piece of Jarna, a fixture of an art, and a time you go around to slip jig at home, the base, and a piece of Jarna.
4: Yeah, slip jig,
0: yeah.
4: August Rail.
0: Slip jig, August Rail. Shaw, Land's End, and it's too for the Kin at Chahanic Shiver Kion Shana, K.S. Grieve, with Kevin Yogan.
4: Neil Sugum Dole, Mission Kin Shaw, Blaine to him. Oh. Maggie McGuire, she didn't feel him playing through him, and she told him Eva a Aaron Clarshach, ach, Sakimi Kart. And then she knew me about the Ken Lee.
0: What better could all him toss is the glazed me card.
4: So, knew me about the Ken Lee Kayla, so Jen and Eva and Slipjigger Dis, Lee Kane, August Hagam Mashach and Shin Lish and Rail.
0: All right. Totagi Blash, Dummer Shin. Lord, forever, Barty Gone.

0: Oh, Ita Ita Joss, Fad. I shove a Kalini Lands End, Slupjig August, Tin Tanya Method of Darna Pisa,
1: Matinee at Charlie's.
0: Matinee at Charlie's.
1: Scream Winter Eva and Kenshin.
0: Just to fight and she ready to scream. Just the intent of my offer. Kishan, all the garish to be now.
1: Eimear Mallon, and Griffith
0: Conlon. Eimear Mallon. Bid you go and yarn with Taffet, big the shinners, call a bit Suez, Lena Foster, Marv Pisa, just can you'll. The Markle Gorosha and Shah, because Kenyal piece a current a man Hoshilton and Nadini Foster. He called Augusta, so he had Harn, Shin Kieran or Gallagher, Mila Boy, his Kieran and Dramador, he's in Gidora, Christian Huggum, so just a Harn, a big Shah, Ega Hokta Clug, Eg an Araclan in Gidor, August Timmy's Rato, Comortus Foster, Danu, Young Women's Choir, and Cheola Jeg, in Nera, Colum Killer, August Tekaji Latorchi Shul, Erlina, think. 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A glacu a leo doing you a doing and wish to that kind of fuck you wish to
2: can you enter garage go to your of a tamino
0: before I log in you can a white piece of kiolela of a glacu matashi vigiri smint you work on a little bit what's a kion clarity you go matashi vigiri a kion the yenu lat hen if a reached a bika jay tashi vigiri and ishte okay doing kajay ta
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0: Wow. My who doing Ita Jas. Well, so Jas, the machine nugget to the task still a rash for each and amma go vecchi to get JV Gallery, igna, igna Kirkus and then Malton. I'm sure them Leon Foster.
2: Be me only, Acher Mavra on Jirak, a couple of Lauhan, Vishir Kurt, Joverik, August, be me Jirak a rash and Lesh.
0: Yeah, Ebert Chigas for the guitar. The while I'm saying, I can get JV Gallery in their era. Guess a he, could you unpiece a Jaran and a he, how much of? Or why left torch for you can ever what to can you in a lot in
3: and lurkermans and tiny tower
0: okay my who

0: Aishiv, Eva, August, Keisha, why should you introduce and show our Highland Radio basically their TG Carter Glacu parts in Realta Gaskelta? Chinelli get Ogunya and Orty, Baby Jarash, the Reshart, Showing Latelu Kyologus Crack, by Tommy Rosny and Shaga G Manihe, August, Mila Buhis, the Tommy Foster, La Sinead, as in Chomunch, August, Laduan, as and Lergus, August and Filiot Galanta, Fakamir Rishav Arisht and Shart and Shahogin, Ejerial and Slanagus Banagt.
1: The US president has been speaking at the White House. Earlier, he threatened more intense bombings if Tehran didn't agree. It could mean restrictions are lifted by both sides at the Strait of Hormuz. This evening, President Trump insisted Iran wants to make a deal.
2: We're in a skirmish, because that's what it is. It's a skirmish. And we're doing unbelievably well, as we did in Venezuela, where it was rapid over in one day. We're doing pretty much equally as well, I would say, larger. But we're doing very well in Iran. It's going very smoothly, and we'll see what happens. They want to make a deal. They want to negotiate.
1: Meanwhile, the U.S. military says it fired on an Iranian-flagged oil tanker in the Gulf of Oman while enforcing Washington's naval blockade on Iranian ports. U.S. Central Command says the vessel ignored repeated warnings, prompting a Navy fighter jet to disable the ship's rudder with cannon fire. President Donald Trump says the blockade is now in full force and effect amid escalating tensions. The HSE says it's now €250 million over budget and is introducing tighter controls on spending across the health service. Health regions have been told to reduce expenditure on overtime, agency staff and recruitment. Some regions are also pausing recruitment for non-frontline and non-critical posts as part of efforts to stay within budget. The HSE says patient safety will remain the key priority as the measures are implemented throughout the year. Officials investigating the source of the hantavirus outbreak believe a couple may have contracted the disease on a birdwatching trip in Argentina before boarding a cruise ship. The Associated Press is reporting the couple may have been exposed to rodents carrying the infection at a landfill site. The ship is now making its way to the Canary Islands, although it's unclear if officials there will allow it to dock. Here's Spanish Health Minister Monica Garcia.
3: We'll take special care in terms of safety, security. We will protect the people who arrive. We'll also take all necessary measures for public health in case there were someone with symptoms so nobody could be infected.
1: The jury at the trial of a man accused of stabbing his brothers has heard he was recorded saying broken necks, someone dies today, just hours before the alleged attack. 32-year-old William Brennan of Longbridge, Dunmanway, County Cork, has pleaded not guilty to assault causing harm to his brothers John Brennan and Jerry Brennan Jr. on the 17th of August 2024. Jamie O'Hara has this report from Cork Circuit Criminal Court.
4: William Brennan told Gardaí he was ambushed by his brothers at their property in Ballyhalleck, Dunmanway, but did not intend for anyone to be injured when he defended himself. He said he remembered a foldable knife in his pocket during the attack and said it must have opened when he waved it in self-defence. Gardaí put it to him that he was recorded saying, "They have to be put down," and "broken necks, someone dies today," on a dash camera a few hours before the incident. William Brennan replied the first comment was about work he planned to do in a shed, and the second comment was about a manner of driving in which a car was swaying from side to side on the road. The trial continues tomorrow.
1: New legislation that will take away guardianship rights from a parent who has killed their child's other parent can be applied retrospectively, according to the Justice Minister. Jim O'Callaghan says TUSLA will review past cases where the situation has occurred. However, going forward, it will be mandatory. The bill was named after mother of three, Valerie French, who was killed by her husband, James Kilroy, 7 years ago. And €28 billion in tax has been collected in the year to April. That's an increase of more than €1 billion on the same period last year, or 4.2%. Expenditure was almost 9% ahead of the same figure in April 2025 at €36 billion, an increase of just under €3 billion. Taoiseach and Minister for Finance Simon Harris says the figures are encouraging, highlighting Ireland's economic resilience during a period of deep global uncertainty. And that's your news at 4 minutes. Past 8.
5: Good evening, I'm David Seagrave. Arsenal don't have long left to wait to find out their opponent for this year's Champions League final. Current title holders Paris Saint-Germain are in the driving seat for a return to the decider. They lead Bayern Munich 5-4 on aggregate, heading into the second leg of their semi-final. It's just kicked off at the Allianz Arena. Meanwhile, Nottingham Forest boss Vitor Pereira admits Morgan Gibbs-White is a doubt for tomorrow's Europa League semi-final. They take on Aston Villa in the second leg of that tie, with Forest leading 1-0 on aggregate. The midfielder received a cut to the face that forced him off during their most recent Premier League game with Chelsea. Former Burnley captain Ben Mee has announced his retirement from football. The defender made over 330 appearances for the Clarets before spells at Sheffield United and Brentford. Waterford club chairman Jamie Pilley believes they're more than capable of bouncing back from their disappointing start to the season. They're without a win after their opening 14 League of Ireland games, a run of form that saw former boss John Daly depart the Blues. Graeme Coughlan has since been named as his replacement and will be in the dugout for this Friday's clash with St Pat's. In rugby, Ireland forward coach Alan O'Connor says their confidence hasn't taken a knock following their loss to France in the Six Nations. They take on Wales in Belfast at the weekend, following the loss in Clermont just under 2 weeks ago. O'Connor believes that a bit more luck could have turned the game on its head.
6: The first half, it was 7-7, like, you know, and like I said, we're held up and then two disallowed tries. So like we actually crossed the line like four times and then we just don't get the scores, you know. So if we go into halftime 21-7, different game, isn't it?
5: In golf, Rory McIlroy will return to action for the first time since successfully defending his Masters title last month. He'll return to Quail Hollow for the Truist Championship. He tees off shortly after 3. And finally, to Gaelic Games, the GPA has called for controls on children's ticket prices. The motion was put forward ahead of the body's AGM next week, with the GPA looking to ensure that underage ticket pricing for inter-county fixtures remains affordable and accessible. It follows a recent decision by the Connacht Council to increase ticket prices for the province's football semi-final tie between Mayo and Roscommon. That's your news and sport. It's 6 minutes past 8.
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Hello and a very good evening to you all. It's Wednesday evening. The country boy, Tommy Rosny, taking you for the remainder of the evening with some country music. Kicking off the show tonight was Merle Haggard with a great road song called Moving On. But before we go on, a big thanks to Colm there with Rula Bulia, some fine guests in the studio, and he'll be back with another edition at the same time next Wednesday. Here's a George Jones.

she was hotter than a $2 pistol. She was the fastest thing around. Long and lean, every young man's dream. She turned every head in town. She was built

There goes George Jones, and one back then, or it's also known as the Corvette song, taking us up to 11 minutes past the hour of 8 o'clock. A few Randy Travis fans out there. Here he is, digging up bones.

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Sydney, but his all-star band in the old home place from his last album, and a good old tune it is too. A few Buck Owens fans wanted to hear this old classic from way back in the early years. It's called Cinderella.

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Brad Paisley and the track of one of his many albums, Little Mud on the Tire. And if you just joined us this Wednesday evening, you're very welcome indeed. Hope you're enjoying the lovely weather we're having at the moment and a lovely stretch in the evenings as well. And if you like request or dedication on the show tonight, if you have a favourite country song, I'd love if you get in touch. 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Here's an old classic from Tammy Wynette.

Take you back to 1968. That was Tammy Wynette and an old classic, Stand By Your Man. Willie Nelson, I was just saying the other night, all these country singers are passing away. Last week, David Alan Coe fell away. William Merle, Merle Haggard, Chris Christopherson, the whole lot of them are passing away. And Willie Nelson was 93 last Wednesday, was 93, and he's still alive. And here's a song he did, a little ditty he wrote a couple of years back called Still Not Dead Today.

Willie Nelson, and still not dead today. Walker Montgomery, he's a brother or a son of John Michael Montgomery. I'm sure you all remember John Michael Montgomery. He did sold the Grundy County Auction. He did Life's a Dance, to name but a few. But his son Walker is on the scene now, and he has a great song out at the moment. It's called Saving the Honky Tonks, and sounds something like this.

0: For those who feel they can't take another step. 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

Nancy Griffith, the Lone Star State of Mind. You know, every time I play a Nancy Griffith song, I always think of the night a pile of us headed down to Sligo to see her. She was in the Silver Swan Hotel, which is now the Glass House there, just on the River Sage. And she was down there one night, and I remember we went down one frosty night, and when we got the other side of Ballybuffet, we thought we would never get up the Bray outside Ballybuffet to take us into Barnesmore Gap. But we got up there, and we just got into the hotel about 5 minutes before the show started, but it was worth it. And I always think of that night whenever I'm playing a Nancy Griffith song. So there you go, a little bit of useless information for you. Here's Mel McDaniels and the Anger and Tears.

Al McDaniels, Anger and Tears. I remember when he came on the scene first in the early 80s, I bought all his vinyl records way back then, and I enjoyed it. I liked them so much that myself and a friend of mine that used to work in the pirate radio stations, we used to go over to the Wembley Festival at Easter, and we went over one year especially to see him and put on a great show. In the last number of years, he passed away now, but he's a great singer and I still have some of his music. Big hello now to my good friend Kerry Ferns. Kerry's a good old friend of mine, and I see she's doing a bit of work with Hot Country now for Hugh O'Brien, but Kerry's just after bringing out a new single this week. It's called When Bad Men Happen to Good Women. Kerry.

Brand new single from Curry Ferns, When Bad Men Happen to Good Women. And Curry is a great songwriter and our singer, and she's doing a bit of work with Hugh O'Brien at the moment as well. So, what about their woman? Take us up to the news in the hour. Here's a nice instrumental version of an old George Strait song called Amarillo by Morning.

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4: It's 9 o'clock. Good evening, I'm Alex Rowley. Donald Trump's doubled down in his claim that a deal with Iran is imminent. The US president has been speaking at the White House. Earlier he threatened more intense bombings if Tehran didn't agree. It could mean restrictions are lifted by both sides at the Strait of Hormuz. This evening, President Trump insisted Iran wants to make a deal.
5: We're in a, I call it a skirmish. Because that's what it is. It's a skirmish. And we're doing unbelievably well, as we did in Venezuela, where it was rapid, over in one day. We're doing pretty much equally as well, I would say, larger. But we're doing very well in Iran. It's going very smoothly, and we'll see what happens. They want to make a deal. They want to negotiate.
4: Meanwhile, Israel's military says a Hezbollah commander has been targeted in a strike on Lebanon's capital, Beirut. Security sources say it marks the first hit on the southern suburbs since a ceasefire was agreed last month. Israeli media is reporting a clause to end fighting in Lebanon is included in a proposed agreement between the US and Iran. The HSE says it's now €250 million over budget and is introducing tighter controls on spending across the health service. Health regions have been told to reduce expenditure on overtime, agency staff and recruitment. Some regions are also pausing recruitment for non-frontline and non-critical posts as part of efforts to stay within budget. The HSE says patient safety will remain the key priority as the measures are implemented throughout the year. Two people are self-isolating in the UK, having returned independently from a cruise hit by a rat-borne hantavirus outbreak. Health officials there say insist the risk to the public remains very low. The ships left Cape Verde for Tenerife, despite the Canary Islands president not wanting it to dock. Three people have died. This passenger from Jordan is still on board.
6: From what I understand, we're currently the biggest news story in the world, but so far everything is fine. Everyone on the ship is okay. I just wanted to reassure you that nothing has happened.
4: A woman has been charged in connection with an attack on Lurgan Police Station in County Armagh in March. The 39-year-old is facing charges of obstructing police and has been released pending her appearance before Craigavon Magistrates Court on the 3rd of June. A 48-year-old man and a 15-year-old boy are still being questioned in relation to the attack. The jury at the trial of a man accused of stabbing his two brothers has heard he was recorded saying, "Broken necks, someone dies today," just hours before the alleged attack. 32-year-old William Brennan of Longbridge, Dunmanway, County Cork has pleaded not guilty to assault causing serious harm to his brothers John Brennan and Jerry Brennan Jr. on the 17th of August 2024. Jamie O'Hara has this report from Cork Circuit Criminal Court.
7: William Brennan told Gardaí he was ambushed by his brothers at their property in Ballyhalleck, Dunmanway, but did not intend for anyone to be injured when he defended himself. He said he remembered a foldable knife in his pocket during the attack and said it must have opened when he waved it in self-defence. Gardaí put it to him that he was recorded saying, "They have to be put down," and broken necks, someone dies today, on a dash camera a few hours before the incident. William Brennan replied the first comment was about work he planned to do in a shed, and the second comment was about a manner of driving in which a car was swaying from side to side on the road. The trial continues tomorrow.
4: €28 billion in tax has been collected in the year to April. That's an increase of more than €1 billion in the same period last year, or 4.2%. Expenditure was almost 9% ahead of the same figure in April 2025 at €36 billion, an increase of just under €3 billion. Taoiseach and Minister for Finance Simon Harris says the figures are encouraging, highlighting Ireland's economic resilience during a period of deep global uncertainty. A new legislation that will take away guardianship rights from a parent who's killed their child's other parent can be applied retrospectively, according to the Justice Minister. Jim O'Callaghan says TUSLA will review past cases where the situation has occurred. However, going forward, it will be mandatory. And that's your news at 4 minutes past nine.
8: Good evening, I'm David Seagrave. Paris Saint-Germain are on course for a return to the Champions League final. They lead Bayern Munich 1-0 on the night and 6-4 on aggregate midway through their semi-final second leg. An early goal from Ousmane Dembele helped open up a two-goal cushion for the defending champions. The winner of this evening tie will face Arsenal in the decider. Meanwhile, Nottingham Forest boss Vitor Pereira admits Morgan Gibbs-White is a doubt for tomorrow's Europa League semi-final. They take on Aston Villa in the second leg of that tie, with Forest leading 1-0 on aggregate. The midfielder received a cut to the face that forced him off during their most recent Premier League game with Chelsea. Former Burnley captain Ben Mee has announced his retirement from football. The defender made over 330 appearances for the Clarets before spells at Sheffield United and Brentford. Waterford club chairman Jamie Pilley believes they're more than capable of bouncing back from their disappointing start to the season. They're without a win after their opening 14 League of Ireland games, a run of form that saw former boss John Daly depart the Blues. Graeme Coughlan has since been named as his replacement and will be in the dugout for this Friday's clash with St Pat's. In rugby, Ireland forward coach Alan O'Connor says their confidence hasn't taken a knock following their loss to France in the Six Nations. They take on Wales in Belfast this weekend, following the loss in Claremont just under 2 weeks ago. O'Connor believes that a bit more luck could have turned the game on its head.
9: The first half, it was 7-7, like, you know, and like I said, we're held up and then two disallowed tries. So like we actually crossed the line like four times and then we just don't get the scores, you know. So if we go into half time 21-7, different game, isn't it?
8: In golf, Rory McIlroy will return to action for the first time tomorrow afternoon since successfully defending his Masters title last month. He'll return to Quail Hollow for the Truist Championship and he tees off shortly after 4:30. And finally, to Gaelic Games, the GPA has called for controls on children's ticket prices. The motion was put forward ahead of the body's AGM next week, with the GPA looking to ensure that underage ticket pricing for inter-county fixtures remains affordable and accessible. It follows a recent decision by the Connacht Council to increase ticket prices for the province's football semi-final tie between Mayo and Roscommon. That's your news and sport. It's 6 minutes past nine.
10: Hey, it's Jennifer Herron from the Ernest Tubb Midnight Jamboree on WSM. Stay tuned. 3 hours of the best country music are on the way with the country boy, Tommy Rosny.

Wendell Henson, Texas singer-songwriter from his current album on Two Step and Tuesday. And if you just joined us this Wednesday evening, you're very welcome indeed. Country Boy taking it through until midnight. And if you'd like a request or dedication, I'd love to hear from you. You can text or WhatsApp me to 086 60 25,000. Coming up in the next couple of hours, going to be playing you a brand new single from a forthcoming album of Don Williams that's coming out at the end of the month. Also, the single from Willie Nelson's new album is coming out around the same time. And Simon Peters has brought out a new single. It's not been released until Friday, and I managed to get my hands on a copy of it. It's a duet with his dad, Simon Sr., and I will be giving that a spin in the next hour or two as well, so stay tuned. In the meantime, let me say hello to Michael McGrath down in Newton Cunningham. Michael, how is it going? You're looking for Stacey Breen's current single. It's an old Buck Owens song called Fooling Around.

Tracy Breen and Fooling Around for Michael McGrath down there in Newton. John Wallace asked me to play Kieran Rosny's Highland Girl for all his friends around the Northwest. So-

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1: Hey everybody, it's Vince Gill for Great Country Music. Keep it tuned to the Country Boy.

Santa Vince Guild from one of his recent EPs, and Nobody Knows, taking us up to 23 minutes past the hour of 9 o'clock on a Wednesday evening here on the show. And don't forget, if you like request or dedication, I'd love to hear from you. Here's a guy called John Wolfe and a song called I Don't Drink Anymore.

0: Hi everybody, Michael English here, and I'm delighted to be bringing my brand new concert show to the Millennium Forum in Derry on Thursday the 14th of May. My very special guest is my great friend Hugo Duncan. Tickets on sale now from Millennium Forum box office, so looking forward to seeing you all there on the 14th of May.
1: Oh, we love flying.
2: I mean, we're always flying. We're birds.
1: Yeah, but we particularly love flying from Shannon Airport.
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Santa Chris Hillman with the Desert Rose Band and their team tune called Desert Rose. And if you just joined us this Wednesday evening, you're very welcome indeed. Want to say hello to Mary and all the girls down in Remelton who wanted to hear Willie Nelson doing this song. Mike Denver did it here in Ireland, but Willie did it a long time ago. Called Turns Me Inside Out.

Willie Nelson, take you back to 1984, and it turns me inside out from the album City of New Orleans. I remember playing that as a vinyl way back then as well, honest to God. Anyways, that was for Mary and the girls down in Remelton. Here's a guy called William Michael Morgan, and his current, well, it's not his current single, it's from his current album. It's called She Don't Like Old Country Music.

William Michael Murphy and Morgan even, and She Don't Like Old Country. A few listeners up and in the show wanted to hear our very own Sinead Black. And I'm on the road again.

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3: It's Wednesday Night Country with the country boy, Tommy Rosny.

Santa Pacones with the Battle of New Orleans. Big hello to a few Eamon Jackson fans who are looking forward to seeing him down at the Mulroy Woods tomorrow night at the Social Dance. And here he is doing an old Gene Watson song.

Amy Jackson, who'll be down at the Mulroy Woods at the Social Dancing tomorrow night between 9 and 11, and dedicate that one to some of his fans. We're looking forward to seeing him. Big hello to Debbie Sweeney. Debbie, you're looking for Derek Ryan tonight. There he is, and you can't stay here. You know.

You can't stay here. Derek Ryan, dedicate that one to Debbie out there in the Castle Finn area, I do believe. To take us up to News in the Hour, here's retaking an old Dan Seale song, himself and Jamie Johnson, and Three Time Loser.

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1: It's 10 o'clock. Good evening. I'm Alex Rowley. Donald Trump says he's confident Iran will eventually agree to a deal to end the conflict in the Middle East. Speaking at the White House, the US president claimed Iran's military capabilities have been severely weakened during the war. There's growing reports of a possible agreement involving limits on Iran's nuclear program. However, tensions remain high with a US fighter jet firing on an Iranian oil tanker earlier. President Trump says great progress is being made.
2: If we left right now Iran, it would take them 20 years to rebuild. We're in good shape. Now we have to get what we have to get. If we don't do that, we'll have to go a big step further. But with that being said, they want to make a deal. We've had very good talks over the last 24 hours.
1: Sky's David Blevins is in Washington and says he's skeptical about whether a deal will actually be reached as soon as Trump lets on.
3: Donald Trump says Iran badly wants a deal. They'll get there, but he's not going to set a deadline. But amid these reports that he may detour on his way to China next week to sign a deal in Islamabad, he told the New York Post, "I won't be doing that because we're not close enough to a deal. Yes, we've been here before, and I very much suspect we'll be here again."
1: Israel's military says a Hezbollah commander has been targeted in a strike in Lebanon's capital, Beirut. Security sources say it marks the first hit on the southern suburbs since a ceasefire was agreed last month. Israeli media is reporting a clause to end fighting in Lebanon is included in a proposed agreement between the US and Iran. The HSE says it's now 250 million euro over budget and is introducing tighter controls on spending across the health service. Health regions have been told to reduce expenditure on overtime, agency staff and recruitment. Some regions are also pausing recruitment for non-frontline and non-critical posts as part of efforts to stay within budget. The HSE says patient safety will remain the key priority as the measures are implemented throughout the year. Two people are self-isolating in the UK, having returned independently from a cruise hit by a rat-borne hantavirus outbreak. Health officials there insist the risk to the public remains very low. The ships left Cape Verde for Tenerife, despite the Canary Islands president not wanting it to dock. Three people have died. This passenger from Jordan is still on board.
4: From what I understand, we're currently the biggest news story in the world, but so far everything is fine. Everyone on the ship is okay. I just wanted to reassure you that nothing has happened.
1: A woman has been charged in connection with an attack on Lurgan Police Station in County Armagh in March. The 39-year-old is facing charges of obstructing police and has been released pending her appearance before Craigavon Magistrates Court on the 3rd of June. A 48-year-old man and a 15-year-old boy are still being questioned in relation to the attack. A former airline chief insists Ryanair should take the lead if it wants airports to restrict the sale of alcohol. That's after Michael O'Leary said his company was forced to divert almost one plane a day due to bad behaviour from passengers. He wants to see pre-flight drinks banned before early morning departures. Founder of Air Aran, Padraig O'Kajic, says Ryanair should act first.
5: I think Ryanair should actually deal with it first on their own airplanes, and it can or possibly move on from there. Ryanair have total responsibility and authority in relation to selling alcohol on board the airplanes. And I think that would be a starting point.
1: And the Justice Minister has paid tribute to the family of mother of three, Valerie French, who was killed by her husband in 2019. Jim O'Callaghan says David French has been instrumental in drafting Valerie's law, which was brought to Cabinet this evening. The new legislation will automatically strip a parent of their guardianship rights if they kill their child's other parent. Minister O'Callaghan says the bill will be published next week.
6: I want to commend David French, who's been instrumental in campaigning for this legislation. His sister, Valerie, was murdered by her husband back in 2019, and their children, the guardianship of them was left within her convicted husband, and David has been campaigning to change that. It's also important to point out this was a recommendation in the expert report on familicide that was published in May 2023.
1: And that's your news at 4 minutes past 10.
7: Good evening, I'm David Seagrave. Paris Saint-Germain are on course for a return to the Champions League final. It's 1-1 between them and Bayern Munich on the night and 6-5 on aggregate as they approach the final few minutes in their semi-final second leg. An early goal from Ousmane Dembele helped open up a two-goal cushion for the defending champions, but Harry Kane's late strike has narrowed that down to just one. The winner of this evening's tie will face Arsenal in the decider. Meanwhile, Nottingham Forest boss Vitor Pereira admits Morgan Gibbs-White is a doubt for tomorrow's Europa League semi-final. They take on Aston Villa in the second leg of that tie, with Forest leading 1-0 on aggregate. The midfielder received a cut to the face that forced him off during their most recent Premier League win over Chelsea. The FAI's director of football says he acted in the best interest of Shamrock Rovers regarding a complaint surrounding a player at the club. Rovers are working with FIFA to review two agent agreements made in relation to forward Michael Noonan. The club are not subject to investigation, however the review will clarify if any rules were breached. John Martin was CEO at Shamrock Rovers when the deal was allegedly made.
8: Look, as I understand the situation, Rovers have sought some clarity from FIFA. And for now, that's with them. Like, so I suppose I can't speak to the outcome of what that might look like. But from my perspective, I said every decision I made there was what I felt was in the best interest of the club.
7: Ireland forward coach Alan O'Connor says their confidence hasn't taken a knock following their loss to France in the Six Nations. They take on Wales and Belfast this weekend following the loss in Clermont just under 2 weeks ago. Wales are without a win so far in the competition and are currently rooted to the bottom of the table with just 2 bonus points. In golf, Rory McIlroy will return to action for the first time since successfully defending his Masters title last month. He'll return to Quail Hollow for the Truist Championship, and he tees off shortly after 4:30 tomorrow afternoon. And finally, to Gaelic Games, the GPA has called for controls on children's ticket prices. The motion was put forward ahead of the body's AGM next week, with the GPA looking to ensure that underage ticket pricing for inter-county fixtures remains affordable and accessible. It follows a recent decision by the Connacht Council to increase ticket prices for the province's football semi-final between Mayo and Roscommon. That's your news and sport. It's 6 minutes past the hour.

Read the team tune from the motion picture Smokey and the Bandit and Eastbound and Down. Dedicate that one to any truckers who might be out there around the northwest tonight. A good old road song it is about. Mentioned earlier on the show tonight, I'm going to be playing a new song from Simon Peters. It's not due for general release until Friday, but I got a copy of it. I have friends in low places and got a copy of it sent to me, and it's Simon with his dad, Simon Senior, doing an old song that Keith Whitley and Earl Thomas Connolly did years ago. It's called Brotherly Love. I want to dedicate it to John Dolan.

go, Simon Peters and Simon Senior and Brotherly Love. It's not due for release until Friday, but there you go. And dedicate that one to my good old friend John Dolan. And Simon normally sings with John's band as well. So wishing Simon all the best with that. I believe he's out in Nashville at the moment, and he's the man, let me tell you. A man who's going to Nashville later on this year is Mike Moriarty, and Mike is down there in Kerry, and he's a rally driver, and he loves his country music. And Mike, I know you're tuned in tonight. Here's Will Bannister and Jake Worthington and the Honky Tonk Talking.

Hi, everyone. This is Greg Cahill with the Special Consensus, and you're listening to some great music here by the Country Boys, the best in bluegrass and country music. Stay tuned for a whole lot more from our good bud, the Country Boys.

There he goes, John Fogerty in a song he had a big hit with, Cleveland Clearwater Revival, years back, looking out my back door, taking us up to 19 minutes past the hour of 10 o'clock. Going to give you a song now that Chris Fito was in with me in the studio on Friday night. I don't know if you heard him, but Chris is over in Ireland and he came in and visited me. He has a great album out at the moment called Honky Tonk Days, but he writes a few songs as well. And he sang this song in the studio live, just with the acoustic version. He wrote it for a group of two boys called the Reeves Brothers. It's called If I Didn't Love You, and I'm going to play the Reeves version of his song now. I want to dedicate it to two good listeners of mine out there, Sarah Kelly and also to Verna Cunningham out there. So ladies, here's the Reeve Brothers with a song that Chris Fito wrote called If I Didn't Love You.

There to go, the Reeves Brothers and If I Didn't Love You, a song Chris Vito wrote for them, and dedicated that one to Sarah and Verna out there. Who do you call him, brother? The new album just a fortnight ago as well. My good friend Alex Miller, and he does a few songs with Emily Ann Roberts on it, and here's one of the songs from the album. It's called As Far As Her Memory Lets Me Go.

Alex Miller from the new album And As Far As His Memory Lets Her Go. A few David James fans out there wanted to hear David's new one. It's called Going For The One.

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1: But when the Pope came to Ireland,
0: like myself,
1: and one for the road, we drove around in a transit van.
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Here it goes, Buncrana's very own Jack Lawry and the Rose of Castlereagh for John Wallace from Mary down in Rathmullen. A big hello to Shauna in Derry, looking for Drake Milligan and Slow Dancing with a fast song.

Listen to a fast song for Shauna up in Derry. Got a request to play my song. I haven't played it now in a lifetime. It's my version of an old Ricky Nelson song called Garden Party for Thomas Black and all the gang on the way home from a gig.

Between an old memory and me, that's a second from William Michael Morgan on the show tonight, taking us up to just after 10 minutes to 11 o'clock. Somebody said, would you put on a Paddy Tracy song for all the gang up in Charlie's Bar?

A Long Way Home. That's Paddy Tracy for all the gang in Charlie's Bar. Played a song from the Reeves Brothers earlier on. Here's another one. It's called It Gets Cold at Nights in Chicago, California.

the Reeves Brothers, and It Gets Cold at Night in California. It's cold at night here as well, let me tell you. A few Hank Williams Jr. fans wanted to hear something from Hank Williams. Here's one I haven't played in a long, long time. It's called Born to Boogie.

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1: It's 11 o'clock. Good evening. I'm Alex Rowley. Donald Trump says he's confident Iran will eventually agree to a deal to end the conflict in the Middle East. Speaking at the White House, the US president claimed Iran's military capabilities had been severely weakened during the war. There's growing reports of a possible agreement involving limits on Iran's nuclear program. However, tensions remain high, with the US fighter jet firing on an Iranian oil tanker earlier. President Trump says great progress is being made.
2: If we left right now Iran, it would take them 20 years to rebuild. We're in good shape. Now we have to get what we have to get. If we don't do that, we'll have to go a big step further. But with that being said, they want to make a deal. We've had very good talks over the last 24 hours.
1: Sky's David Blevins is in Washington and says he's skeptical about whether a deal will actually be reached as soon as Trump lets on.
3: Donald Trump says Iran badly wants a deal. They'll get there, but he's not going to set a deadline. But amid these reports that he may detour on his way to China next week to sign a deal in Islamabad, he told the New York Post, "I won't be doing that because we're not close enough to a deal. Yes, we've been here before, and I very much suspect we'll be here again."
1: Israel's military says a Hezbollah commander has been targeted in a strike on Lebanon's capital, Beirut. Security sources say it marks the first hit on the southern suburbs since a ceasefire was agreed last month. Israeli media is reporting a clause to end fighting in Lebanon is included in a proposed agreement between the US and Iran. Patricia King has been appointed as the new independent chairperson of the Programme Implementation Board for the Northeast Inner City Initiative. The former General Secretary of the Irish Congress for Trade Unions and former Vice President of SIPTU replaces Jim Gavin after he stepped down in January. In her new role, she'll help implement the recommendations set out in the Mulvey Report 9 years ago. The Northeast Inner City Initiative has an annual spending of more than €6 million and includes initiatives in areas including education and policing. The HSE has introduced tighter spending controls after revealing it was €250 million over budget just 3 months into the year. Health regions have been instructed to limit spending on overtime, agency staff and recruitment. Some areas are also pausing recruitment for non-frontline and non-critical roles. The HSE says the measures are aimed at avoiding any impact on patient services later in the year. Two people are self-isolating in the UK, having returned independently from a cruise hit by a rat-borne hantavirus outbreak. Health officials there insist the risk to the public remains very low. The ships left Cape Verde for Tenerife, despite the Canary Islands president not wanting it to dock. Three people have died. This passenger from Jordan is still on board.
4: From what I understand, we're currently the biggest news story in the world, but so far everything is fine. Everyone on the ship is okay. I just wanted to reassure you that nothing has happened.
1: The Justice Minister has paid tribute to the family of mother of three, Valerie French, who was killed by her husband in 2019. Jim O'Callaghan says David French has been instrumental in drafting Valerie's law, which was brought to Cabinet this evening. The new legislation will automatically strip a parent of their guardianship rights if they kill their child's other parent. Minister O'Callaghan says the bill will be published next week.
5: I want to commend David French, who's been instrumental in campaigning for this legislation. His sister, Valerie, was murdered by her husband back in 2019, and their children, the guardianship of them was left within her convicted husband, and David has been campaigning to change that. It's also important to point out this was a recommendation in the expert report on familicide that was published in May 2023.
1: And a former airline chief insists Ryanair should take the lead if it wants airports to restrict the sale of alcohol. That's after Michael O'Leary said his company's forced to divert almost one plane a day due to bad behaviour from passengers. Founder of Air Arran, Padraig O'Cadick, says Ryanair should act first.
6: I think Ryanair should actually deal with it first on their own airplanes, and it can or possibly move on from there. Ryanair have total responsibility and authority in relation to selling alcohol on board the airplanes. And I think that would be a starting point.
1: And that's your news at 4 minutes past 11.
7: Good evening, I'm David Seagrave. Paris Saint-Germain have returned to the Champions League final. It finished 1-1 between them and Bayern Munich on the night in their semi-final and 6-5 on aggregate. An early goal from Ousmane Dembele helped open up a 2-goal cushion for the defending champions, while Harry Kane's late strike wasn't enough to force extra time. The defending champions will now face Arsenal in the decider. Meanwhile, Nottingham Forest boss Vitor Pereira admits Morgan Gibbs-White is a doubt for tomorrow's Europa League semi-final. They take on Aston Villa in the second leg of that tie, with Forest leading 1-0 on aggregate. The midfielder received a cut to the face that forced him off during their most recent Premier League win over Chelsea. The FAI's director of football says he acted in the best interest of Shamrock Rovers regarding a complaint surrounding a player at the club. Rovers are working with FIFA to review two agent agreements made in relation to forward Michael Noonan. The club are not subject to investigation, however the review will clarify if any rules were breached. John Martin was CEO at Shamrock Rovers when the deal was allegedly made.
8: Look, as I understand the situation, Rovers have sought some clarity from FIFA, and for now that's with them. Like, so I suppose I can't speak to the outcome of what that might look like, but from my perspective, said every decision I made there was what I felt was in the best interest of the club.
7: Ireland forward coach Alan O'Connor says their confidence hasn't taken a knock following their loss to France in the Six Nations. They take on Wales and Belfast this weekend following the loss in Clermont just under 2 weeks ago. Wales are without a win so far in the competition and are currently rooted to the bottom of the table with just 2 bonus points. In golf, Rory McIlroy will return to action for the first time since successfully defending his Masters title last month. He'll return to Quail Hollow for the Truist Championship, and he tees off shortly after 4:30 tomorrow afternoon. And finally, to Gaelic Games, the GPA has called for controls on children's ticket prices. The motion was put forward ahead of the body's AGM next week, with the GPA looking to ensure that underage ticket pricing for inter-county fixtures remains affordable and accessible. It follows a recent decision by the Connacht Council to increase ticket prices for the province's football semi-final between Mayo and Roscommon. That's your news and sport. It's 6 minutes past the hour.
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0: There you go, that's Brooks and Dunn with Johnny Cash doing Folsom Prison Blues, up-tempoed version of it. And if you just joined us this Wednesday evening, you're very welcome indeed. I want to say hello to a few regular listeners in Dunloe who wanted to hear David Wills singing there's a song on the jukebox. And you better believe it.
1: I want a drink.

go, the Eagles and Tequila Sunrise for all the gang up in Draperstown. Big hello to Chloe McDade up in Bunkrana, who's a big fan of Martin Clough's and wants to hear him singing. It's going to take a little bit longer. And somebody else was telling me, I was mentioning on the show on Friday night that Martin was headlining an open-air concert up at the North Pole on Sunday, and I believe it was great, and all the McFeelys up there in Clonmany had a great time out of it, and it was a good day. It went on into the night time as well, and they all had a great time. So for all the McFeelys, and indeed for Chloe, here's Martin Clough.

Doing a bit of Charlie Pride there, and it's going to take a little bit longer for Chloe and all the gang who we mentioned beforehand. Big hello to Michael G and Anne Marie who are tuned in down in Galway. Here's Mel Street and his version of an old Jim Reeves song.

Mel Street, doing a bit of Jim Reeves there, and I Love You Because, from Michael G and Anne Marie, tuned in down in Galway. Now, I've been asked to play a Cufflinks song in memory of the great Johnny D. Earley, a former member who passed away, and Johnny used to be a sax player with the lads, and as far as I know, he was playing with them from the early 70s up to 2001 or thereabouts, and that comes from Sean, who's out on the road at the moment. Here's the lads, in memory of Johnny.

That's the Cufflinks doing a bit of Haggard there and Sing Me Back Home in memory of a former member, Johnny D. Early, who passed away, RIP. And that comes from Sean, who's on the road at the moment. And Johnny was a great saxophone player, and the boys are a great wedding band. You don't need me to tell you that. Anyways, I mentioned earlier on in the show that Don Williams is bringing out a new album. I know he's passed away, but they're bringing out an album of unreleased songs at the end of the month. It's called The Cellar Sessions, and here's the first single from it called I'm the One.

I'm the one who always said I never needed anyone. The one who never falls in love, look what you've done. I'm the one who takes the love I want and walks away. And broken hearts, well, that's the breaks

Zach Top, South of Sanity. The Keeney girls over in Glenty's asked me to say hello to two of their friends, Dee and Noreen Byrne in Annagree. So, ladies, good evening to you. And the Keeney girls asked me to play something from Reba for you.

Santa Reba doing a bit of Crystal Gale, talking in your sleep for Noreen and Dee over there in Annagree. They're the Byrne girls, and it comes from Bikini Girls. Big hello to John from Lucan in Dublin, wanted Steve Earle and Copperhead Road.

Langley and Choosing Texas. Dedicate that one to CW down in Mount Charles, who's a bluegrasser, but he loves that one from Ella Langley. And there you go, CW, nice to have your company tonight. Well, I'm sure you all know the song The Banks of the Ohio, don't you? You know, I asked my love to take a walk. Well, there's a follow-up song after being written now, and it's called She Never Left the Banks of the Ohio. And here's a country angel to sing it for you. Yes, we will get her.

great David Alan Coe, who passed away this day week, and Wild Irish Rose. Just about bringing me to the end of the show for another Wednesday night. And just before I play the last record, say a big thank you to all of you who got in touch with the show over the last couple of hours, or for simply listening in. It's very much appreciated. Join me again on Friday night if you can, for 3 hours of country music from 10 o'clock right up until 1. And if you're out and about tonight on the roads, please be careful and enjoy the rest of the good weather. I think it's the same, but it's still the weekend. Going to leave you with A Sleep at the Wheel with I Love It and The Long Tall Texan. Until Friday night, take care of yourselves. Keep it country.

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1: It's the repeat of the Greg Hughes Show. 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
2: Hello and good morning. It is 4 minutes past nine on this Wednesday, the 6th of May. You're very welcome along to the Greg Hughes Show here in Highland Radio. And you know yourself, you wouldn't tune in unless you know we've got a 2 hours packed bonanza for you. We're going to keep you up to date with all the big happenings, of course, around the region and further afield. We've got conversations that matter. And, of course, your views, your comments, whatever you want to get in touch with us on. And I have some comments I need to get to from yesterday as well, because yesterday was a busy day, with the various topics we were discussing. But the lines are open for you right now. We start again. 086 60 25000. 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Watch the programme if it suits you. YouTube covers you for all your mobile devices and, of course, your smart TV or your Fire Stick, and we're across our Facebook pages as well. Right, now, let's go to the papers. The Finn Valley Voice is out for you this morning. Major award for designers of Ballybuffet Regeneration. Ballybuffet man Ronan Friel is one half of Paparaski's Friel, the Donegal design firm behind the ongoing Ballybuffet regeneration process. This week is celebrating a major award for a more modest but linked in spirit project on Critch Island, a building which forms a dialogue with its surrounding rock formations and coastal ecology and is widely acclaimed. More statistics out today, which perhaps emphasise what you already know, and that is how it's becoming increasingly more expensive to live in this country. Soaring food prices, energy costs and health insurance costs is putting pressure on household budgets in the Irish Independent. This is the elevated prices are costing the average household close to €2,000 a year, according to nationwide survey carried out by market research company iReach and seen by the Irish Independent. The findings come after one electric and gas supplier announced a price rise, with more expected to hike prices in the coming months. Based on the findings, the average increase in bills per household has worked out at €165 a month so far this year, and that equates to €1,980 over a year. Food prices, particularly for meat products, have been rising at double-digit rates. Home heating oil, which many of us rely on, has shot up by €500 for 1,000 litres since the outbreak of the Iran war, and petrol and diesel prices have spiked, prompting two cuts in excise duty by the government. And just above that in the same paper, Ireland now has the most expensive, or is the most expensive country in the EU for electricity. We seem to be told the same thing on a weekly basis. But anyway, electricity price rises last year mean Ireland again has the highest household charges in the EU. The hikes have forced the average household in this country to pay around €480 a year more for their electricity compared with the EU average. So that's not €480 on your bill last year. That's we, as part of this EU, are paying an extra €480 a year more than our neighbours in other countries. Research from the EU statistical agency Eurostat show consumer prices here are higher than in Germany and Belgium, which are the next most expensive. Prices per kilowatt hour in this country are more than 40% above the EU average. Now, you can say whatever you want to say about where we are and all this type of stuff, but it still feels very much like when you have companies like Prepay Power, which I would say, and I'm not judging anyone or saying anything bad, but you know, I used Prepay Power mostly in the past, and it was because to control the cost of the bills. Even though you're paying a bit more for it, you kind of, you know, because you were paying a bit more for it, but you sort of felt like you were in more control of it, and then you didn't get this massive bill every couple of months, which then you would struggle to pay, and it would leave you 2 weeks or 3 weeks catching up. But then what would happen? You'd have these weekends of the thing going, you know what I mean? And you'd end up having to put a fortune in it on a Monday to shut it up. So prepay power, I think, maybe is what a lot of people use if they want to have more control of the budget. Yet Prepay Power has told its 248,000 customers that they are going to see the first energy spike, the first price since the war in the Middle East. So those that perhaps maybe are trying to control their budgets the most are the first to get the hit. All the while, our electricity 40% higher per kilowatt than the rest of Europe. I don't understand that, and no one has made a legitimate argument to me as to why, because everywhere you look, there's a wind turbine. Some of them aren't even turning, but everywhere you look, in this county at least, there are wind turbines. And I know it's not going to supply good electricity all of the time or when we need it, but why did we build them then in the first place? What is the function? What's the benefit? We were told there was a benefit, right? So we say, you know, take your wind farms. It's all good for the environment, good for your pocket. And here we are with a... I don't mind the look of them, I'll just put that on the record, but here we are with a landscape in Donegal, our peat bogs with concrete in them, with all of these wind farms, and we're paying the most for electricity by some shot than anywhere else in Europe. And no one really explains to us why, or gives us an out, or whatever, you know, it's just that that's just the way it is. The majority of us here on this island... of Ireland would vote for Irish unity as part of the EU, according to a poll. An EU sentiment poll indicates 73% in the north would vote for the UK to rejoin the EU, while over 70% north and south say the EU should become more independent from the US. Sorry, a majority of people on the island of Ireland would vote for Irish unity as part of the EU. Okay, I don't understand the context, but anyway, it's still an important vote. So 73% in the north would vote for the UK to rejoin the EU, while over 70% north and south say the EU should become more independent from the US. The poll shows a continued decline in satisfaction with the EU since 23, with issues such as migration and the cost of living cited as concerns. European Movement Ireland's Island of Ireland EU poll 2026, conducted by Amarc Research, found support for Ireland staying in the EU is 82% in the Republic, 76% in the North, and the survey was carried out among 1,200 adults in both jurisdictions, which is a low enough old number. It's good for a survey, but a low enough number. So 8 out of 10 of us still happy enough to be in the EU. Obviously, we're all watching with interest what's happening in the Middle East. It's the front of many of the papers today because this is effectively what is dictating the cost of our petrol, diesel and home heating oil. Well, Iran launched missiles and drones at the United Arab Emirates yesterday for the second consecutive day, leaving the Middle East braced for a possible resumption of a full-scale war. The threat to a precarious ceasefire came as the United States said there was a lane of safe passage for commercial shipping through the Strait of Hormuz and warned Iran against further attacks in the strategic waterway. Now, Iran is not backing down to the US at all. And this passageway that the United States claims to have opened close to the Oman border, no one's going through it because insurance companies won't cover these vessels. And Iran has great capability to strike these boats, but the US is saying it will protect them, but no one's taking the US on. And this is going to be a big problem for Donald Trump. And I don't know who's coming up with these plans or notions, but that's all they are. And there's absolutely no way he can guarantee safe passage of these multi-billion euro vessels laden with billions in euro in oil. Many of you following this story, I'm sure, of the virus on a cruise ship. When something happens on a cruise ship, it gets far more attention than anything else. It's in there with, and I'm not conflating the seriousness of the issues, but it's in there with sort of planes missing and stuff. Like, so you could have an awful situation whereby someone could go into an African country, a village in an African country, and massacre 150 people, and it wouldn't even make the news, which is absolutely horrendous, isn't it? But you could have a plane go missing with 90 people on, and if it's never found, it will be literally talked about to the end of days. And problems on cruise ships are also things that seem to find their way onto the news cycle and are very then hard to shift. Two aircraft are being sent to the stricken cruise ship, the NV Hondius, for a medical evacuation for a sick British passenger and a fellow Dutch crew member. They will be airlifted out to the Netherlands, along with the female relative of a German man who passed away on May 2nd. Ocean-wide expeditions, the ship's owners said yesterday, the medical evacuation of two individuals required urgent medical care, and the individual associated with the guest who passed away on May 2nd will occur using two specialised aircraft. From here, the patients are to be immediately evacuated to the Netherlands. So there is a virus of sorts. The World Health Organization said that there may be have been a rare human-to-human transmission of the rat-borne hantavirus. It said seven cases, two laboratory confirmed and five suspected have been identified. Now, of course, since we went through that COVID thing, everyone's up to high dough about viruses and when you hear terms like human-to-human contact, but it seems to be very much isolated to this ship, but they are being quarantined effectively. And Enoch Berg, the jail teacher, was sent back to his cell yesterday after again refusing to purge his contempt of a court order banning him from his old school. So just so you know, this school he was banned from over, which it started with him refusing to use preferred pronouns, and it escalated to a fallout with the principal and management, which eventually led to him being sacked and asked not to go to school. He continues to go to school. They got a court order saying, listen, you can't come to the school that you're sacked from. He's also appealing that sacking. But he's still locked up. He must like prison. He's still locked up, or he's very principled. The defiant trans row educator told a hearing, I shouldn't be in prison. I should be in my classroom. I should be with my students. Well, that's not going to happen, with all due respect. Judge Alexander Owens ruled in May 23 that Wilson's Hospital School in County Westmeath had validly suspended Burke from his teaching role following a spat over pronouns with the then principal. That principal's left, and as I say, he's appealing that dismissal. His suspension stands, so he's banned from the school grounds. He still turns up. He's in the nick. Now, we got a contact from a listener, and it reads as follows. I went to Galway Hospital 8 weeks ago to see a maxillofacial specialist. My appointment was for 10:30 a.m. I had to go down the night before and a stay at a cost to myself. At 12:30 p.m. I got up and spoke to the receptionist about the wait and then got called in. After an x-ray, I was told I needed a mouth guard. I asked for it to be sent to my dentist and I'd get the mouth guard I needed. I've rang now several times. I keep getting told it hadn't been signed off on yet. Now this morning, I get told I have another appointment to see him in September, but what's the point in that? Surely he can't be that far behind in his paperwork to sign off on a mouth guard. So, you know, we invite you to get in contact with us and we get in contact with them. The HSE says, while we cannot comment on individual cases, if any patient or family has concerns or questions in relation to the care, they should contact the clinical team or the hospital directly. Now, people don't come to us as the first port of call, okay? But anyway, they say, the HSC, we regret that any service user should have a negative experience. The HSC has a feedback, comment and complaints process in place. So effectively, they are saying that no point complaining to us, complain to them. But we'll see now how this might impact on this person getting their mouth guard. That's as much as we can do in that regard. I'm joined on the programme by Social Democrats Deputy Alan Farrelly. Thank you very much for joining us today.
3: Good morning. Thank you.
2: Good to have you on your programme. Right, you've been looking at hospital parking charges. What stands out for you, Alan?
3: So really significantly, what we're seeing in this correspondence from the HSE is over 70 million, 73 million in charges by patients, visitors and staff in HSE-run hospitals over the last 5 years. That, to me, stands out as a staggering amount to be charging people, but also that there's been a significant jump, particularly in the last year. where over 17 million of that 70 million has been accrued. So what we're seeing is in a programme for government or many government representatives saying they want to look at this, they want to see a way of reducing these charges. Actually, what we're seeing on the ground now in HSE-run institutions and hospitals is that this is increasing. And I'll give you the example of Letterkenny Hospital close to yourself, where we've seen a couple of years, 2021, 22, where that was a very, very small figure. Whereas last year, we've seen over 400,000 in fees being paid by, like I say, patients, inpatient and outpatient visitors and staff. So overall, this figure is very, very concerning. It's in stark contrast to what government has said they are trying to do. And that's why we've written to the health minister this morning asking for urgent action on this. It's simply unacceptable.
2: And, you know, and whilst the Letterkenny University Hospital figure was low for a time, as you say quite rightly there, it's increased significantly, but there is still a huge variance from hospital to hospital. Why is that? Is that local hospital management, regional HSE? Why can the experience be so different dependent on which hospital you attend?
3: Well, fundamentally, it's because they're allowed to have this discrepancy whereby there's no single contract. So of these 40 hospitals around the country, there is no one contract that I'm sure would work in some way to improve efficiency and to make sure that patients who are, you know, receiving very important services are getting a similar experience around the country. We don't have that. We have arrangements whereby local hospitals sign contracts with service providers, either manage the car parking facility or to manage and upgrade the car parking facility. So we don't have that. And that was part of our correspondence with the health minister this morning, to ask for the HSE to consider a single contract around the country. But ultimately, what we need to see is a cap. We need to see a reduction in the fees that people are paying. We've seen the Irish Cancer Society out on this morning saying this is a real hidden but a very important cost for people who are experiencing cancer treatment, whereby it becomes very, very significant over time, that consistent fee that is being charged. And quite often we might know from personal experience whereby it'll be friends or family that are bringing people to hospitals, and they don't want that to be a service or a charge that's put on people. It's difficult enough, it really is, to be going through this experience. So we need to see an alignment between the HSE and what government reps are saying here. It's not simply good enough to give, positive sentiments that this will change if we're not seeing that on the ground, as opposed to actually what we're seeing is huge increases over the last 2 years. It's not good enough.
2: No, and even if it was a situation that the fees had to stay, it's what you're getting in return for those fees. Not much. There seems to be inadequate parking locally here in any case. And it doesn't seem to be a very pleasurable experience. You know, you hear all the time of people struggling to get a parking space. I understand maybe fees were introduced to avoid the misuse of hospital parking. I don't know if that's still the case. But, you know, it's an extra charge, as you say. It's like a health tax or a sickness tax. But then really, you're not even getting a very good product in return.
3: No, in many settings, you're getting a substandard product. And I can give you a local example whereby someone who I'm familiar with in my life went thinking it was a short outpatient appointment and put a ticket on his car for a duration of an hour and a half, 2 hours, and it turned out to be a much longer appointment that he had, and then he ended up with a ticket on his windscreen to come back to when he had finished that. We see these many different arrangements. There's no flexibility. Then you must go through the appeals process. We don't see cost efficiencies across HSE services, and this type of money that's been garnered and being brought in as revenue by hospitals could be found elsewhere. It's simply not acceptable, and ideally what we want to find is ourselves in a situation where at a minimum we see appropriate service caps.

0: service that should be very close by for patients. We need reform in this, and I'm hoping the minister will reply to me in the coming days with some sort of signpost.
1: Yeah, we'll see. Okay, listen, thank you very much for your time. Deputy Alan Farrelly there of the Social Democrats. For 3 years, the charge is to us at Letterkenny University Hospital. It's the only hospital in Donegal, of course. 2024, €178,000 they took in. 2025, €402,000. Some of your comments, Enoch Burke. You're after saying that Enoch Burke must be fond of prison. Did it ever cross your mind? And Enoch Burke may be, and is a man of principle. The media seem to be a government mouthpiece on this issue. Government mouthpiece? What do you mean? I don't even know what the government thinks on this issue. This is a law, so you could say a judicial mouthpiece. Certainly not a government mouthpiece. You obviously got the text out really, really quickly as well, because I says he either loves prison or he's very principled. But it's interesting that you never heard me say, or is very principled, and then actually included it in the text. But I appreciate your text. Keep them coming in. Thank you very much indeed for that. But I did say he either loves prison or is very principled. Enoch Burke is not sacked, he's suspended. The real question is, why is the school dragging its heels on hearing the appeal on his suspension? Have you seen the footage, though, of the attempts to hold the appeals? He has been contesting the makeup of the appeals board and who might be present as well. So it's a two-sided foot drag situation. But I'll read on. What are they trying to hide? And because of that, he's well within his rights to attend the school. Pity the media wouldn't tell the truth instead of wanting to be so PC and woke. I'm neither PC nor woke. Well, maybe I'm a bit PC, but I don't think I'm woke. What element did I get wrong here? Okay, so suspended. Appealing that suspension. You don't go to work when you're suspended in any other environment. I think if I was suspended from here and also wanted to come into work anyway and present the show, and someone else was in here and I kept standing at that door and wanting to come in, I don't think that would be seen as normal behaviour. But anyway, don't be flippant. He has principles, cheeky bugger. I did say he has principles. He must be very principled indeed. What's your opinion on the proposed 30-metre moving statue from Dublin? I'm not sure. Is that a joke or something? I've not seen that. How come there are only two hydropower stations here in Ireland and we're trying to promote sustainable energy? Good question. Bad petrol. Here's one for you. Hi, Greg. I got 115 or so euros worth of diesel around 4 weeks ago. The diesel was contaminated and did a lot of damage to my car, over a 1,000 euro garage repair bill. The manager in the shop is telling me they can't find me on camera or they don't have any till receipts. I paid cash at the time. Is the garage responsible to cover costs of my repairs for the bad diesel? It's a tricky one, really, because I suppose there's a couple of things you have to do. You have to prove that you got the diesel there. It could be tricky to prove that the diesel was contaminated unless other people in that area, and I have to be careful because there are many garages in this eastern part of the county, and I have to be careful that, you know, we can't name the business specifically, and also to mention the name generally, the area generally, it casts aspersions over all of the businesses in that area, so it's a little bit complicated. But you'd have to prove, wouldn't you, that the diesel was the cause of your woes, even though you know it is. But you'd have to prove that. So I don't know. The diesel, I presume the garage would have some responsibility if you could find a way to prove that they were actually liable. There's a water leakage, I'm told, in Windy Hall, Letterkenny. The water main is busted. I hope Irish Water are getting on top of that. Lastly, just before a break, I was in court yesterday as a support person and made some very interesting observations. There were about 250 cases, and the majority of them were on the third or fourth time of being called. They have to keep showing up, and yet they know their case will not be heard. In one case, a fella told me his case has been dragged on for a year and a half. It's a shambles that people are being put to this cost. The room is full of Gardaí, solicitors and barristers, all at the expense of someone, but mostly the taxpayer. Why is the system so slow? In my friend's case, he's not living in the county, so he had to take the day off work, travel here for a specific time, and then to be told much later in the day, that the case would not be heard. Can anyone explain why this system is so disorganised? Is that a norm? It might be worth

0: maybe getting onto someone in the legal profession to sort of get a sense of what's going on and how common this type of a day in court is. It does seem like it's very inconvenient for an awful lot of people and ties up an awful lot of resources and costs an awful lot of money every time you get those people all into court. We're joined on the programme now by Minister Michael Moynihan, Minister of State for Special Education and Inclusion. Thank you for your time, Minister.
1: Thank you very much. A pleasure to be with you.
0: Right. Now, there has been quite a bit of, you know, forewarning, but still at the same time, people's lives are busy and people can miss notes or notifications or what have you. There's an important deadline. It's Friday the 8th of May, and it's a deadline for payment registration and, if you are eligible, to enter medical card details for the school transport scheme for the upcoming academic year.
1: Yes, Friday the 8th of May is the closing date for it, and I'm encouraging all families, parents and guardians to go on to the portal to make sure that they have registered if they're looking for school transport for their children to primary and post-primary school. It is important that we have that information because we intend to work very hard over the next couple of months to roll out the school transport system as we've done every year. But it is the payment details are on it, and then if you are eligible and you have a medical card, the service is free, so you should need to enter that. But the closing date is Friday evening, and it is important that every family are registered because it closes on Friday, and then both the Bus Éireann and the Department of Education will be reviewing the applications and then, you know, planning out the routes for September of 2026 for the school year 2026-27. And I know from long experience that the value that families put on the school transport system and having a ticket on the bus is hugely important, and we don't want anybody to miss the deadline. The portal is closing on the 8th of May, and it's important that the information is inputted. We will then be making the based on the information and the demand to make sure that we have the best possible service up right across the country for September of 2026. And I suppose the one thing that we would say that this year it is slightly earlier than it would have been last year. That is for us to make sure that we have as much forward planning done and that we're not into the August, September time in trying to grapple with trying to get contractors and routes and so forth. But it is important, and thank you for allowing me to on your radio station this morning to make that important point, because I know the value that the school transport has held within your catchment region.
0: Yeah, for sure. Just in relation to who needs to apply, is it everyone, or is it students being enrolled in school for the first time, or perhaps maybe their address, home address has changed or switched schools?
1: Everybody needs to go onto the portal to make sure that their details for this school year, if they're applying for the first time for primary or post-primary, or if they're renewing, they have to pay for the next school term on it. So it's everybody that is looking for a school transport system in September 2026. So it's important that everybody goes on it. A number of notifications would have gone out. There has been a campaign right across local media, including your own radio station. I just heard one of them there as I was waiting to come on. But it is important that we get the information in, and we are looking at a number of counties where we are concerned, you know, about the update. We thank you for allowing the opportunity to make that point. But all families who are looking for transport in September 2026 should apply before the 8th of May with their pay details, and if they have medical cards, enter their medical card details.
0: Has there been any change or what is the procedure for maybe children of Ukrainian families or those in IPAS, EROC centres? Has there been any change in how those students accommodated or how they must apply or what have you?
1: So all must apply. Like, I suppose we have a number of accommodations, but within the IPA centres, they too must apply on it, because we wouldn't have the details in some of the accommodation centres. And I suppose students and families would be moving from one location to another. I suppose we have reached out as much as possible to families who have had previous applications. But, you know, everybody's very busy. And even yesterday at a meeting that I had with a number of parents had said, oh, I'd missed the deadline. And I'm quite concerned about that, because we're using all available to us over the next number of days to make sure that we remind people of it. Everybody should, whether they're in if they're looking for transport, they should go on, enter their details, and see their eligibility, and pay for the ticket by Friday. And I'm appealing to everybody.
0: It comes up all the time here about, you know, where you're eligible to get sort of, you know, your transport to, in terms of the distance you are from the school. And, you know, parents want that little bit of choice. Am I correct in saying there is some sort of a pilot in relation to that, but still nationwide the old rules apply?
1: We have about 25 pilot projects working throughout the system. I suppose the first thing we would have to say is that the value that the school transport system has by parents and families. And I suppose when free education came in, it was a case of that the transport was provided because people didn't have transport themselves. Now, with families walking and challenges, you know, the busy lifestyles that people have, the transport system has become even more valuable. And we are looking at the pilot projects will be evaluated over the next while to see how best we can reach out further. I suppose we have seen the increase in the transport over the last 5 years from 120 to 180,000 people, students that are using the transport system over the last 5 years. It has it is hugely valued, and I suppose the one thing that you know, if you look at it from a national point of view, yes, the more public transport we are using, the better we have, but also to try and make sure that we are looking at the distances and so forth. The transport scheme itself is costing the state somewhere north of 500 million at the moment. Mm. It has increased dramatically over the last number of years, but it is providing a very, very dedicated service.
0: No,
1: and
0: I
1: very,
0: get that. And I think those listening who have to pay for private transport are looking on in envy. There's no doubt about that. Even though there's been an increase, it's still much less than some are paying. But I suppose it's a case of whether or not all of that money that's being spent is delivering the best service. And that maybe is what people challenge, or maybe that's what these pilot projects are testing.
1: Yeah, the pilot projects, we are looking at right across, I suppose, to make sure that we're getting the best value for money and reaching as many students as possible. There's no doubt, but, you know, that the state is putting in huge resources to provide the school transport system. We always, and I know your station and public representatives in Donegal, will always, you know, the people that don't get the ticket is where the challenge is every August and September. But the pilot projects are really to look at how best we can integrate the school transport system into public transport, if possible, in areas. We're also looking at the usages on the buses, you know, leap cards, in terms of gathering the data to how many seats are used on a daily basis, to see is there a capacity within school buses as well to maximise the use of the school transport. And the value for money we're getting is that we are transporting students right across the country, particularly rural Ireland, to education centres, both primary and post-primary, and indeed special education as well. I suppose that's what the money is being spent.
0: Would you be of the view that, you know, parents, guardians should have more choice, that to avail of, you know, school transport, you shouldn't have to choose the school that is closest to you? It seems, well, just go ahead.
1: I suppose we have an obligation to make sure that we education is a constitutional right for everybody, and the state is to provide education. And then we had the free transport system after free education was to get people to and from the education centres in the least cost effective way for families. But all of that, you know, we have some communities where they, you know, and it's always a flashpoint across the country where the communities may be equally distant from two or three schools. Mm. We have to look and study that to see how best we can serve. But it's also important as well that we look at efficiencies.
0: Sometimes, with respect, Minister, sometimes, and we see this a lot in Donegal, the way the distance between schools is worked out is really quite bizarre. You know, there's often a case of a school here whereby the transport system uses effectively a sea road, if I could describe it like that, over a mountain as the distance point between a population area and a school. So we have to make sure we're doing it correctly and with common sense. I'm not expecting you, by the way, to comment on any specific example. That would be completely unfair, but you get where I'm coming from.
1: Yeah, I suppose we look at the school transport from the person's home, and it has to be on a route that is accessible, that a road that is accessible, and we have to make sure that we have the, you know, what is the nearest distance by road from the student's house to the school. There are some anomalies that always show up in the system if you put in into any of the mechanisms we have for measuring. There are anomalies in it, but I suppose, by and large, what are we doing? We are, this year, we have the, as I have emphasised a number of times, we have the closing date on Friday. We're also trying to have the information correlated earlier in this, so that we
0: have
1: better information.
0: I get you. I'm conscious of your time. If you pay for your ticket on the portal by the deadline, are you guaranteed a seat?
1: No, we are only the vast majority of people will be guaranteed a seat. Not everybody, because, you know, pressures on routes and whether they're concessionary, whether they're eligible. But what it gives us is that we have the earlier date, and anybody who has paid for the ticket and because of some challenges in particular areas, and we can provide that seat, they will be totally reimbursed. But our aim is to try and make sure that we get everybody on the bus, but that may not be practical in every single instance. Mm. But our aim is to try and do that. But if there is a challenge, and if you are not given the seat, any monies that you would have paid will be reimbursed to the families.
0: But is that not really, though, a bad indictment of the government, in that we know the population growth that we've seen recently, that the school transport plan is not, the bus fleet is not, you know, increasing in capacity to keep up with the population changes?
1: Well, if you look at it, if we were to look at the eligible pupils on their own, there would be no difficulty in providing. But we are, because on routes where there's eligible pupils and concessionary pupils, we are making every effort to facilitate the concessionary pupils on that routes as well. Like, there's a whole lot of work that has gone on in school transport over the years, and if you see the funding level that has increased over the last 5 or 6 years in particular, we've increased the amount of students that are on it from 120 to 180,000. That's a huge increase in the amount of students that we're providing. And the school transport for every school day is costing the state €3 million to provide that school transport. And if you correlate the entire amount of routes that are, and if you multiply walk it out, we'd be traversing the globe multiple times.
0: No,
1: the
0: of
1: amount
0: course
1: that
0: not.
1: School
0: yeah.
1: transport is, and I. There is an awful lot of work that has been done to accommodate, you know, there's a very high percentage of people that, because the eligibility rules and then the concessionary rules, but we are working through the pilot projects that are there, the 25 pilots, to correlate the information to make sure that, can we improve the service? Mm-hmm. can we integrate the service better into public service?
0: Yeah.
1: And can we also, you know, make efficiencies in it that we can roll out further
0: services?
1: Just
0: two other questions then. In terms of you want to deliver certainty, not just for schools, the bus providers, everyone like that there. And the concessionary ticket entitlement too, that's where the uncertainty can come in, whether or not there is a ticket and how tickets are allocated through this lottery system, which there must be a better way, Minister, would you agree?
1: Yeah, well, it's very few places like on the lottery system. You know, last year that was down to a very small number, and we had accommodated insofar as we could the amount of concessionary. There was a number of routes that we weren't able to. And in some routes that I was dealing with last year, it was because families hadn't applied in time by the close of the deadline. So that's why the importance of the deadline is. But we will be making every effort to try and accommodate everybody through Bus Éireann and the Department of Education. But, you know, in an ideal world, we would love to have every route covered and every individual covered. But that's not always practical.
0: Very finally, obviously, you know, it's a complex bus network and an awful lot of pressure, particularly, I think, on those maybe that are subcontracted. You know, the huge increases. And there have been some measures introduced to assist private bus operators, which, you know, without them, I think we'd be right in the bother, wouldn't we, Minister? We're heading into a new school year where there seems to be no break in sight to petrol fuel prices. They can't register for VAT. There's an awful lot of issues there. Would you like to see some of that addressed that would make it more... that it would make it an easier space to work? And you know yourself, some of these operators are maybe year two in a 5-year contract and there's been big changes. What would you like to see in that space?
1: Well, we have included the school bus fleet and the contractors in the recent cost of living sector that was agreed about 4 weeks ago. That has been included. Yes, we understand the challenges that are there. And the international challenges that are out there, not caused by... we have to deal with it as an Irish government. We have to deal with it and put huge pressure on to deal with what is going on in international waters. We've seen over the last few days even how volatile the situation is. But it is the value that we hold, the contractors that do the school bus routes is second to none. And there's an awful lot of contractors that are doing multiple routes, and the bus drivers and the contractors who are providing that, I hold in the highest of esteem, because they're providing a very valuable service for our students and for our state. And obviously we are keeping everything under review, every challenges, but it is something that is concerning in terms of the international challenges that are out there, not for everybody, but the work that the contractors and the school bus drivers on the contractor side and the school bus drivers on our own side, on the Bus Éireann side, like the work that they do in difficult weather during winters and everything, the winter and everything, the service that they're providing and the regard that they're held by students and by families is second to none. But we are constantly engaging with them. You know, we have a rolling system where there's new contracts for a number of contractors every 5 years. We have a rolling system that has been in place for quite some time, but we are constantly engaging with contractors and their organisations in terms of the challenges that they're meeting.
0: Okay, thank you very much for your time, Minister Michael Moynihan, Minister of State for Special Education and Inclusion. So what was that all about? Yes, please register for your school transport ahead of the 8th of May deadline. The system is not perfect. There's a lot good about it, it has to be said, but if you're not in, you're not going to get your ticket, so don't dilly-dally. The thing is it has to be paid by May 8th as well, too, which I would say it's the ability to pay is more of a challenge than actually remembering to pay. Now, I didn't put this question directly to the Minister because he's based in Dublin. He's got a huge portfolio, and we can try and find out the answer ourselves because he's not simply not going to know. But the caller asks, Buses drop students to school from Manor Cunningham to the Royal in Rafow and Deal College in Rafow. If you go to the Royal and Prior in Rafow, your bus ticket is free. It is not free for Deal College in Rafow. Both are the same distance. Why is one free? Well, let's have a look into that and try and get an answer for you. On Enoch Burke, would all Burke's defenders be jumping to defend him if he was a Muslim and standing for Islamic principles? I'm not sure the point that's being made there, but I'll read it out. Obviously, a boil notice continues in the Downing's Carrigart area. Me and my neighbour in Carrigart, says this listener, we put in our air code for the boil water notice. My code said my water was safe. My neighbours said to boil the water. How could that be? I don't know, I presume. Because you're all confused, I presume you're both on the same water line. I don't know. On the issue of littering, Greg, driving on the road from Bridge End yesterday early evening, a Navy car with an end plate, I read that one yesterday actually, threw crap out of the window, didn't it? And it was a Donegal car and then pulled into Tuban. Right, this statue, actually, I'll come back to that after 10 because it was completely off my radar. It's a big 35 million euro moving statue. I really find it hard to believe that we could be spending 35 million euro on a statue given the struggles many people are having in this country. But anyway, thanks for texting in on that. I'll give all the listeners context after 10 and then read your comment as well. Well done to the FTD brothers, who've now raised over £1 million for dementia and Alzheimer's. 33 marathons in 33 days is unreal, and the awareness that they have created is unbelievable. Before now, I'd never heard of frontotemporal dementia. No, neither had I. And I don't know how the human body is capable of what it is in terms of that endurance that they're doing. Morning. In our estate here in Buncrana, there are two petrol quads being raced frequently by two young boys. The homeowners have asked them to stop, but we get not a nice answer. Are they breaking the law? Thanks. Well, I mean, they're on the public space, public highways on quads. It's completely legal. You know, you couldn't race two cars around the area. So quads are cars, effectively. Just view them as such. You need tax, insurance, license, etc., and almost a helmet, and they have to be, you know, registered as well. So yeah, they're breaking the law. You should take that up with the local Gardaí, and to be honest with you, in the absence of their parents perhaps trying to help them, you might be doing those two young lads a favour in protecting them from themselves. Caller says, Greg, well done to the Bear Gamble run at the weekend. They raised 85,000. Sorry, when I read that initially, it was 8,500 in my mind. 85,000 for Bumblance. Congratulations to you all. That is a remarkable figure. I'm not even sure if it's the total, but 85K. On the school bus issues, excuse me, please. No excuse for missing that application deadline. My daughter is leaving cert this year, so won't need a bus next year, and we've had 8 notifications about the application between emails and texts. Hi, Greg. We have made inquiries in relation to bus routes for a few years ago. The school we attend is actually closer by main road, but Bus Erin says that we would be accessing a bog road to attend the nearest school. The school bus actually doesn't use this bog road either, so it makes no sense. That was the type of the example I tried to give the minister. And I just think a lot of these problems, if they just reviewed some of the routes and they could work through it, and it would stop much of the problems that we're talking about here. Right, my son has just returned from Canada after 2 years. Great to have him back. He's been working abroad. The absolute hassle he has in trying to change his driving license back to Irish was ridiculous. He returned because he wanted to and because he was offered a great job at home. But part of his job means he has to drive. The change back to his Irish license can take 9 to 12 months. The only thing this delay is going to do is push him out to another country again. Wowzers. And if he was getting his own car as well, as far as I understand it too, his driving experience in Canada is not considered when he's seeking to get a quote here either. So he would be potentially insuring his own private car again as if he were never insured in the past at all. But what's taking 9 to 12 months? And is there anything that can be done to fast track that? You know, this is about someone who wants to get back to work and needs to drive for work. That's a problem. And it is a problem we talked about years ago on this program as a factor a discouragement sometimes for people moving home because it just really is so problematic. Let's go to Ashlawn, and we'll speak now to a member of the Ashlawn Residents Association, Adam Moore. Thanks, Adam.
2: Hey, Greg, how's it going?
0: Good. Right. Now, so what is the layout of Ashlawn, and what has changed in terms of traffic volume over what time, Adam, just to give the whole audience an overview?
2: Yeah, well, I suppose Ashlawn is just over 40 years old as an estate. And in obviously, Letterkenny's changed a lot since it was built. But in the last number of years, we've noticed quite a high volume of traffic coming through the estate, with, you know, more local businesses up in the Ellis Menin area and ATU growing as well. You know, the volume of traffic has increased dramatically, and with that incident. So last year, we reached out to the council to try and get some data, some metrics, because we knew we needed this to sort of move further in the process of looking to get Ashlawn made a bit safer. So we reached out to the council last year, and they placed a traffic counter there last October. And with that, we now have garnered some data and metrics to take back and to try and get a few things changed, because the volume is quite high. Some of the stats are striking for sure, and some of the speeds.
0: Yep. So what have we learned?
2: Well, we've learned, I suppose, from that week that the counter was in place, we had roughly 5,500 vehicles coming through the estate. The majority of them were from Monday to Friday. And, you know, and we've had, and it drops, say, from the biggest day we had was nearly 1,000 cars on a Monday, and then that drops to, on the weekends, 250. So that really shows that Ashlawn is just being used as like a rat run for commuters to get through. Some of the speeds, we had a couple of cars topping 70 kilometres an hour. And with that, a few of the real striking ones for me are, of the 5,500 cars, half of them were doing over 40 kilometres per hour in a residential area that has, you know, signs for 30, and then a quarter of them, so 1,300 cars in that week, were travelling over 50 kilometres an hour. So, you know, with numbers like that, you know, it's a matter of when something happens. And we collected this data, but what wasn't collected was, there's a few pain points in Ashlawn. The top entrance, where vehicles are sort of entering quite fast now to avoid the traffic coming down the Gourley Hill, and then leaving Ashlawn near the ATU. Anyone who's listening might know that it's a very, very narrow lane, and it's currently two-way traffic. And when the weather's nice, it's grand, but when it's wet and dark in those winter months, it's becoming a real danger now.
0: Yeah.
2: Because we have more pedestrians from.
0: Yeah, is that road a public road though? I presume it is a public road, right?
2: Yeah, well, when it was built, it was used for an exit, so it is. But the volume of traffic, it was never built for the volume of traffic,
0: yeah.
2: And for the amount of people, you know, some of the stats that I just listed out there, and it really shows that it's people are obviously trying to avoid traffic, and I understand that, but it's not safe. It currently isn't safe, and we wanted to collect this data so we have actual metrics and data, but we also have our own stories. People who live there will tell you things, but that's not good enough, because we need to have the real numbers to go back to the council and say, like, we need something done here.
0: And what would the solution be? I mean, local traffic only, whereby it's only local traffic that access. Is it narrowing the road to restrict it to certain types of vehicles? Would it be, you know, would speed ramps satisfy? So
2: all those options, I think, that you mentioned could be in the running. I think for us, it's like short-term solutions and then long-term. So short-term, we need to slow people down entering Ashlawn. It really is. It's becoming quite a danger now that people see that they're not going to get down the Gourley Hill, so they fly in. So maybe a ramp at the top or something similar like that to slow traffic down. And the same with the bottom. Long-term, we need to I'm sure the council is working on plans for lights at maybe certain roundabouts, things like that. But there's quite a number of issues. So as we said, short term, we need to slow people down in Ashlawn. Maybe the placement of ramps, there's one ramp at the top and then there's three ramps in quick succession at the bottom. So what people do is, you know, if they're trying to get through, maybe they
0: fly
2: might,
0: between the ramps,
2: get over the first ramp, and then,
0: put the foot down. And because of the nature of the traffic, it is people perhaps who are under time pressure or are very conscious of time or lack patience or what have you, and then it's just seen as, right, I can bury the foot now. And of course, we often talk about safety, and that's primarily it, right? Health is wealth, but also it's the quality of life, isn't it?
2: Yeah.
0: It's about the quality of life as well, too, that all of a sudden, you know, a more quiet estate has become much more busy with traffic that really has no interest or respect for the residents in the local area. This is a council road, so presumably it's not as complicated if they decided to implement some of these safety measures.
2: Yeah, listen, we want to engage with the council. Like, thankfully, they did this last year, so that we, as we said, we did have the numbers. And we got on to a local councillor, Jimmy Kavanagh. He was very helpful in bringing a motion forward to get this survey done. And he has, I think he's put it in his next motion, or in a motion for the next meeting to discuss this subject, because we want to engage the council and say what can we do here, what's the safest way, but something has to be done, you know, really does. We had a call with the estates office at the ATU last week, and they were very supportive. They have a lot of students and staff in Ashlawn, pedestrians especially. There is quite a lot of footfall walking through Ashlawn, and the lower exit and entrance that is shared with, it's two cars passing plus pedestrians, and it's barely built for a car, to be honest with you. So, and they're very supportive to look after the safety of their students and staff. And you know, that's sort of what we're looking for.
0: All right, well, we'll keep a track of the story and see how things progress. It's great to have the data, isn't it, Adam? Because rather than anecdotal, the people's stories are important, but the data carries great weight. Thanks very much, Adam Moore, member of the Ashlawn's Residents Association. So this giant statue that's proposed for Dublin, it's a €35 million moving statue on the docks, and it's being set up as a new landmark attraction for Dublin. The proposal is part of a broader attempt by tourism chiefs to move away from alcohol-led experiences, which I think is a good idea, to give people options. Dublin could be in line, I read, for a new landmark attraction, the world's largest moving human-shaped statue. The giant, more than 30 metres tall, is described as breathtaking fusion of art, imagination, technology and storytelling. And the new 30-foot statue, as I say, is a really high-tech project. So, a caller says, the statue I was referring to is a €30 million project, is described as a moving statue, as it's able to appear to move as it's covered in pixels like an LED screen. I'm curious to know if this is a joke or just another disgraceful waste of public money. We'll take B on that one. It's not a joke. I don't know what's going on. People just, I think, come up with notions. You do this on a smaller scale in your own home. I come up with notions sometimes, you know, stuff that doesn't make sense. Just get it into my head, and I really want to do that. We really need to do that. But I think sometimes people do it with public money, and that's one of them. If I wanted to see all the football games between Premier, Scottish, Premier League, European Cup games, I'd need to subscribe to Sky, TNTT, Premier, Now Sports, and Amazon Prime. I don't know what all that would cost, but I know I couldn't afford it, which is why I have a Fire Stick, and I've been told that pubs showing all the games can pay up to $2,000 a month. Do these channels really believe if they get rid of the sticks and dodgy boxes, viewers will flood back and pay these subscriptions? Absolutely not. Yeah, the market is so... it really is hard to track down what games were on what. Like, last night's game was on... it was on Prime. They get first pick on Tuesday games. It's all changed next year. The Sky's getting the games back, and I think, is it RT have lost them or won them? Anyway, I don't know. So it's all going to be changed again. You didn't miss much last night, did you, with that Arsenal game? But anyway, they won. Fair play to them. But yeah, and listen, they're struggling. Like, there are newspapers, national newspapers and radio stations that have dodgy box stories on every single day, for whatever reason it is. Maybe it's clicks or what have you. But they're really struggling to stop dodgy box usage, if I could call it that. You know, there's always a workaround, and companies have ways of working around it. And really the best they're able to do is sort of catch resellers and then put a few articles in to scare the living daylights out of people. But they're a long way from stopping the use of dodgy boxes and fire sticks. And people feel by, you know, engaging in that, it's a victimless crime, which it's not, of course. But anyway, there you go. Yeah, I know what you're saying. People are being driven. They would prepare. They would pay a fair enough price if the games could be aggregated into one space. But because they're scattered all over the place, and you have to pay an absolute fortune to have all of the games, people are being driven to dodgy boxes and fire sticks, I suppose, is the point that's being made there. We're talking the Clonmany Festival because it is going ahead, of course. It's the 57th Clonmany Festival. It's going to run from Sunday the 2nd to Sunday the 9th of August 2026. And you're going to hear the lineup for one or the first time, Shane.
3: Greg, how are you doing?
0: Have we mentioned the lineup before?
3: We haven't, no.
0: Okay, so that's Shane McLaughlin that you're hearing there. He is the chair of Clonmany Festival, and we're also joined by Aaron Harkin, PRO of the Clonmany Festival. Aaron, good morning to you as well.
4: Good morning, thanks for having us, Greg.
0: Rightio, so I presume, Shane, delighted to... it was always the case it was going ahead, of course, but there was a little bit of uncertainty, but that's all been put to bed. Is that where we're at?
3: Yeah, Greg, so... we have a new committee formed. We're very conscious that we're stepping into roles that have been done by people.
0: Why did you decide to, Shane? Were you involved in it previously?
3: I wasn't, Greg.
0: So why did you want to step up and say, right, you know what? The people that have done this before have done an amazing job, but, you know, I'm ready to put my time into this.
3: Yeah, well, we just want to see it go ahead, Greg. It's a massive, massive boost for Clonmany. Yeah, it's a massive thing for Inishowen, even just the wider peninsula. It's great for families coming home. It's a big thing in the summer attraction that people come home from America, Australia, all over the world. It's time to gather, and it's just a great social event for
0: people for all over the country beyond, as you say. They mark that week off. I'm going to Clonmany, isn't that what they say?
3: Do.
0: Aaron, why did you decide to get involved?
4: Just mainly because to try and push the festival's great, as Shane says there, for the whole of Inishowen. It's massive, like, and ourselves, we would have businesses in the town, and it's a massive for, like, staff, for everybody to have it, to have the festival going ahead. It's a family-orientated thing, like. We have events all day, every day, at night. So it's a very good thing, like.
0: It really is one of the festivals with the most packed agendas.
4: It's crazy, like. You've events from morning to night, like.
0: And whilst there's a new committee in place, and whilst we're going to be announcing the acts very shortly, an awful lot of this work had already been done as well, Shane.
3: Yeah, it had.
0: Because this type of event, you start planning it almost whilst the other one's on.
3: Yeah, the previous committee, they've done a great job for the last 57 years. They've invested hugely back into the community and the village itself. They've worked closely with the council, local community groups, schools, to improve infrastructure, regenerate parts of the village such as the Market House, and they've supported countless other projects. In the community itself, they've laid the foundations for the festival we have today, and we want to continue that.
0: In terms of the layout of it, locations and all of that, is that all the same, Aaron, this year?
4: It will be, yeah. We're trying to keep it the same as what it's always been. I'm trying to make it a wee bit, trying to take a wee bit more of a more different events, if you know what I mean.
0: All right,
4: Some different events, like we're taking in on this closing Sunday a jiving competition, which has never been in Clonmany before.
0: Is that Shane's idea?
4: He's good at the jiving.
0: Brilliant. So let's run through some of the acts that will be performing at Clonmany Festival, 2nd to the 9th of Sunday. It's the who's who, really. Cleona Hagen is going to be performing, our own David James here, Mike Denver, The Tumbling Paddies, Derek Ryan, Claudia and Jimmy Buckley, Johnny Brady, Sinead Black, The Two Bucks, Jason McCahill, Elfie Neal, Effie Neal, and so much more. That's the what we're mentioning today. That's a fantastic lineup at any festival, Shane.
3: Yeah, it's a brilliant lineup. Probably none in the country would compare it. So it's brilliant. It's just to see the big acts across 8 days. I don't think there's many festivals in Ireland that run an 8 day festival, and it's just great to get that to continue.
0: Yeah, and I know Aaron. The acts like playing this festival. It's so unique. Like, you know, I mean, obviously it's fantastic and they're rewarded for their efforts, but, you know, they want to play here. Big acts want to play the big festivals, and Clonmany's one of the biggest.
4: Oh, Clonmany's, it's massive. Like, the crowds would be... There's acts ringing us every day asking to get on the stage, and it's a massive lineup. Like, it's 8 days of big acts. Like, it's,
0: yeah, but as you say, there's much more to it than that, right? You've got these headline nights and some afternoons and what have you, but there's a full program throughout every single day as well, Aaron.
4: Yes, even like on the opening Sunday there, from after or before 2 o'clock, so 1 o'clock start would be like a parade going through the town, and there would be, we have a festival queen announced, and then the music would start.
0: Is that Shane's idea again?
4: Yeah.
0: Go on.
4: Throughout the week, then you'd have like treasure hunts on foot, and then you'd have car treasure hunts, you'd have sports days, and it's just giving everything a bit for the whole family to come. So if they came for the whole week, they would have something to do every day. Like, it's great. It's great to have. Like,
0: yeah, indeed. And Shane, you mentioned right from the get go too. Again, this is no, I'm not casting any. All festivals are run for all different reasons, and some are very successful, some are businesses and what have you. There is, but there are a number of festivals, and Clonmany is amongst them, whereby it's about what it gives back to the region and to the people as well. And, you know, that stuff is there, it's demonstrable, it's